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3: Love on the cross. Was there a way to avoid the cross? Could have Jesus purchased our redemption any other way? I don't think so. For the Bible says in the book of Galatians chapter 3, verse 13 and 14, Christ has redeemed us from the curse of the law, been made a curse for us, for it is written, cursed is everyone that hangeth on a tree, that the blessing of Abraham might come unto us Gentiles through Jesus Christ, that we might receive the promise of the Spirit through faith. Now the scripture here tells us clear, if we were to receive the blessing of Abraham, someone was to hang on the cross. Jesus hanged on that cruel cross so that the justice of God may be satisfied, for he is a just God. Remember in the book of Romans 6:23, the Bible says, for the wages of sin is death, but the gift of God is eternal life through Jesus Christ, our Lord. So God couldn't have just forgiven without a sacrifice. Now the Bible again says in John 15:13, what great love that a man should lay his life for his friend. Jesus laid his life for us so that we may have access to the blessing that God prepared for all of us. Receive the love. The first step is to receive Jesus as your Lord and Savior. Now come, let's pray together. Say, Lord Jesus, come into my heart. I repent from my sins. I receive you as my Lord and Savior. If you have said that prayer, I know you are saved. Now you are a child of the Most High God. Receive the love on the cross.
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1: Is the Lord God Almighty. 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He is holy. He is high. He is set apart. So we sing to Him.

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2: The darkest hour is just before dawn. Weeping may endure for a night, but joy comes in the morning. Welcome

0: This is your word that you've been waiting for all night. Darwin, where are you? How many know that God is able to do exceedingly, abundantly above all you could ask or think, according to the power that worketh in us?
1: Hallelujah. How many believe it tonight?

0: This is Me Dawn.
1: A lovely welcome to today's edition of Meet Dawn. Thank you so much for tuning in. And this is Radio Christian Voice, where we are sharing Jesus boldly. What a beautiful day that the Lord has given us today. And I'm so glad that you have made that time to just tune in and be a part of this early morning program. My name is Margaret Mwanza, and this is Tuesday edition of Meet Dawn. Today, we're just looking at God directing our path in all that we do. And our scripture focus is, "Thy word is the lamp unto my feet and the light unto my path." That is Psalm 119, verse 105. That is our scripture focus for today. So we go back to the music, and we get to be reminded of the love of God and that He is always guiding us every time, everywhere.
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0: that's just beginning to speak to our God. Allow him to hear the fruit of your lips right now, the fruit of your lips. Open up your mouths right now. You're on holy ground. Come on, come on, come on. Press on in, press on in. I wish I had somebody that would help me press, press. Come on, let's go into the holies of holies. Come on, let's minister to him right now. God, we worship your name today. God, we give you glory and honor. Hallelujah, God. There is none like you. There's none like you. I wish I just had a few folk that would open up their mouths and just begin to bless you. Come on, give them the fruit of your lips. Don't tell him about your problems. Don't tell him about your troubles. Just begin to minister to our God. Come on, open up your mouths, everybody. Open up your mouths. Lift up those hands. Lift up those hands. Come on, begin to minister to him. Minister to him. Tell him, God, you're God. You're the only God. You're the only true God. You're altogether lovely. You're altogether wonderful. There is none like you, God. I blow kisses to you. I want to embrace you. I want to show you how much I love you. Come on, for about 30 more seconds. Come on, bless him. Hallelujah, hallelujah, hallelujah, hallelujah.
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0: tende mutende mwewe kalachalo ishina lianti ne James Sakala mle umfo kumulabasa wa Christian Voice pa 101.1 FM kapiri mponshi muisela yo.
1: Thank you so much for tuning in. This is the first hour of Meet Dawn, and I'm so happy that you have made it to just be a part of this program this morning. Our scripture focus is Psalm 119 verse 105. The word is a lamp unto my feet and a light unto my path. And that is our scripture focus for today. I don't know how best that scripture is speaking to you, but all in all, it is all about God's guidance in our lives. And we know him guiding us in all that we, in all the paths that we go through and that which we pass. And also ensuring us that we get to the right direction, we get into the right path, and you know, just do what we are, that we ought to do as children of God. I'm enjoying the music, and I hope you're doing so as well. We will go back to more and more music. Stay tuned.
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0: sometimes feel like everything is meaningless, like every day is just spent in vain?
1: To be honest, that's how I felt before I had a personal relationship with Jesus Christ. So I completely get you.
0: Oh yeah?
1: It's impossible to find true meaning apart from our Creator. You know, God created us for a purpose, but we can only find it when we are in a relationship with Him.
0: That sounds amazing. But where do you even begin to have a relationship with a God you can't see?
1: Listen, God has revealed Himself to us in many ways. You find Him in nature, that's His creation. You find Him in His Word contained in the Bible. And you find Him through Jesus Christ, His Son, that He sent to die for us. You know, God loves you so much and is ready to reveal Himself to you if you let Him in. I'm actually glad that you've asked this question.
0: Wow, that's amazing. How do I let Him in?
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2: Thank you so much for tuning in. And this is the second hour of Meet Dawn. I don't know how best a scripture that we have today is encouraging you. That is Psalm 119 verse 105 that says, "Thy word is a lamp unto my feet and a light unto my path." There are moments when you and I do not know which path to take, but God is always there to guide us, to show us the light, and for us to follow that light and to walk in the right path. And so many a times you'd find yourself walking in a different direction and you just feel it. You just feel the darkness and you just feel that this is not the right way to go. And God, being God, the creator of the universe and everything in it, including you and I, He directs our path. All we need to do, we need to abide in Him and allow Him to take charge. He will show us the way and He will light our path. We're in the second hour of Meet Dawn. We take another musical break. We'll be back.
3: This is Meet Dawn.

express the way you feel to Jesus. Offer him praises. Let's worship. Let's worship in his presence.

0: This is Me Dawn.
1: Thank you so much for coming back. And this is Meet Dawn. And my name is Margaret Mwanza. We are coming to a close of this particular program for today. And thank you so much to those who just took time to be a part of it and reflect on scripture that we have. The word is a lamp unto my feet and a light unto my path. That is Psalm 119 verse 105 scripture that will take you through the whole day today. Always remember, even in that moment that which you're in, know that God is going to shine on your path and all will be well. So this is where we end today's edition of Meet Dawn. Thank you so much for tuning in. Good morning.
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0: Have you ever noticed how everything in nature runs like clockwork? The seasons, the tides, even how our own bodies heal.
1: Yeah, it's like the whole universe is ticking in sync, like some kind of giant clock.
0: Exactly. I believe that kind of order points to a creator, God. Nothing that precise is random.
1: Makes you wonder, if there's a clock, maybe there's a clockmaker.
0: And if there's a design to all this, maybe there's a reason behind your existence too.
2: Every moment is a chance to point to something greater. 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

0: sometimes feel like everything is meaningless, like every day is just spent in vain.
1: To be honest, that's how I felt before I had a personal relationship with Jesus Christ. So I completely get you.
0: Oh yeah?
1: It's impossible to find true meaning apart from our Creator. You know, God created us for a purpose, but we can only find it when we are in a relationship with Him.
0: That sounds amazing. But where do you even begin to have a relationship with a God you can't see?
1: Listen, God has revealed Himself to us in many ways. You find Him in nature, that's His creation. You find Him in His Word contained in the Bible. And you find Him through Jesus Christ, His Son, that He sent to die for us. You know, God loves you so much and is ready to reveal Himself to you if you let Him in. I'm actually glad that you've asked this question.
0: Wow, that's amazing. How do I let Him in?
2: 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Be that friend who leads someone to Christ. 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
8: Welcome to 15 Minutes in the Word with New York Times bestselling author Joyce Meyer. On today's program, Joyce will be teaching from Galatians and Philippians. Galatians is all about God's amazing grace. We'll learn how the power of the Holy Spirit is what enables us to do what God asks of us, not our own strength and effort. Meanwhile, Philippians teaches us about joy and how true, lasting joy comes only through faith in Jesus Christ and serving others. Now, here's Joyce with today's teaching.
9: There's nowhere in the Bible where we're promised that we'll never have any trouble. I don't care how much faith you've got, you're not going to avoid ever having trouble in your life. Jesus said, in the world, there will be tribulation. Cheer up, I have overcome the world. You're going to find in here that one of the things that Paul says and teaches very firmly is that you have to be very careful about veering away from the truth. And you have to always test the spirits and make sure that everything that you believe is backed up in the Word of God. And we have to be, see, the devil doesn't care if you don't do enough of something or if you do too much of something. Understand? I mean, like, if you don't clean your house at all, he's happy with that. But if you become a fanatic and you turn your house into a mausoleum that can't have one speck of dust, and you spend your whole life trying to impress everybody by how your house looks, I was like that at one point, then that becomes a problem too. Because now you're a slave to these things that you've set up for your own self that you get your worth and your value out of. Balance is so important. And to be honest, we are just not real great at it. So I got to get started here reading. But I want to say that we've been set free from the law. Thank God we've been set free from the law. And the grace teaching that we hear today makes that very clear. We have been set free from the law. We're free from the Old Testament's concluded. We now have a new covenant with God. It's a covenant of grace. But here's the thing that we, and I'm not saying that people are not, some people are teaching this, but some people are getting out of balance with it. And grace is not an excuse to live a sloppy life and get by with it. Come on now, stick with me. Grace is the power not to have to live in sin. It's not an excuse to, and just an attitude that God will overlook it because he's so gracious. We have been set free from the laws in the Bible that covered things like that, what we call the ceremonial law, set free from following rules and regulations and having to honor certain days and feast days and rules about diet, rules about material you can wear together and material you can't wear together and what you can eat, what you can't eat and all that stuff. But we have not, understand me, we have not been set free from the moral law. The Ten Commandments are just as valuable today as they were then. I heard somebody say one time, can you imagine anybody standing up and teaching on the Ten Commandments? I thought, well, yeah, I kind of like to do that myself. It's like, they're not gone. There's a new liberty. You know, like, I don't necessarily think that you have to take every Sunday and sit home all day and do nothing. But I do think if you don't have a Sabbath rest on an average of once a week, you're going to fall apart. And I think that we need to have time set apart for God. I don't just do it one day a week. I do it every day. I can't make it through one day without Jesus. So grace doesn't give us an excuse not to have a high moral standard in our life. Grace actually requires us to do more than what the law did. And I'll give you a couple of examples. Jesus said, in the commandments, it says, thou shalt not commit adultery. But he said, I say unto you that if you look at a woman, if you even so much as look at a woman to lust after her, you've already committed adultery with her in your heart. So he didn't make it easier on us. He made it harder on us. But he said, I'll give you the grace to be able to do it. I will give you the power to be able to do it. See, they were trying to be good under the law, but it was all up to them. So if they were good, they felt good about themselves. And if they weren't good, then they felt guilty. They were always making sacrifices. The law says an eye for an eye and a tooth for a tooth. But Jesus said, I say unto you, forgive your enemies. Bless those who curse you, misuse you, and abuse you. Help them if they have a need. You know, a lot of people believe that tithing is under the law, and so you no longer have to tithe. Well, I'll be honest with you and tell you, I don't think you have to either. But I frankly don't know why you wouldn't want to, and because there's a great promise that comes with it. Now, in Malachi, it says, if you don't bring all the tithe into the storehouse, you'll be cursed. I don't believe God curses people because Jesus bore the curse. But I think a lot of times, if we don't follow these principles, we forfeit blessings in our own life. And I figure if they could give 10% under the law, what should we be doing by grace? Come on, you may not like that. You haven't even gotten even close to the 10% yet. See, in the Bible, you know what word they use in the New Testament? You don't see the word tithe much. It talks about how Melchizedek brought tithes, and I still believe it's valid today. I mean, Abraham was tithing long before the law was ever given. So, you know, I don't agree that it's still not something that we should do, but I don't think it's going to keep you out of heaven if you don't. I don't think God's going to get mad at you if you don't. I don't think that you forfeit all your blessings, but you do reap what you sow. And so here's the word that the New Testament uses, be generous. Okay, you know what the word generous means? To go beyond what's required. Come on now. You see, the requirement in the Old Testament was 10%. But now Paul says, be generous. And you know why he used that term? Because he was talking to Gentiles who didn't understand the word tithing. And so he said, be generous. Give and give beyond what you're even able to give. Help people. Share everything that you have with people. He didn't ever talk about 10%. It sounds to me like everything had to be available to God. I mean, people in the book of Acts, they sold their properties and they brought everything and they all had in common and they all shared alike. So, I mean, if you're wanting to keep your money, you'd be better off to live under the law than to get messed up with Jesus, because when you get hooked up with him, let me tell you something, there is no he money and she money and, you know, hidden money in your wallet. God knows where it's all at. And sometimes he'll ask you to get it out and give it maybe to somebody you don't even like. Come on, are you with me? We actually had somebody call the office and they said, I need to ask a question. I've got some friends that they're actually into illegal activity, but they're making a lot of money and they go to church all the time and they feel like that they're not getting caught and God's blessing them because of his grace. Well, what do you say about that? I laughed so hard. You know what I said? That is the dumbest question I've ever heard. And I didn't say that to the person, but when they brought me the question at the office, I said, you got to be kidding. I mean, how far off can we get? But here's the thing. Satan deceives people a little tiny bit at a time. A little tiny bit, little tiny bit, little tiny bit. That's why we have to make sure that what we believe agrees with the Word of God. And that we don't just base things on our experience alone. Experience is valuable, but we learn by the Word of God and by life's experiences. Amen? So, actually, the Bible teaches us that if we are legalistic and make everything into a law, that it's a sign of spiritual immaturity. That spiritually mature people know how to be led and guided by the Holy Spirit, because God has written the law in our hearts. The Ten Commandments are written in our hearts now. Are you following me? Are you okay? Let me ask a question. How many of you are pretty good at turning things into laws? How many of you don't have a clue what I'm talking about? All right, I'll give you an example. 3 or 4 years ago, I started wanting to walk, but I could only walk about 20 minutes and my groin would lock up on me. So long story short, found out I needed a hip replacement. My hip joint, the ball of it was oblong and the joint was round. And so I'd had back problems for years and years, getting my back worked on all the time. Well, here it was my hip. So I got the hip replaced. Right hip. It was this one, not this one. And then I was able to walk. Well, I worked up to walking 5 miles every day. Well, then, and I didn't even really realize this probably until 2 or 3 weeks ago, I got real legalistic about it. I walked if it was raining. I walked if it was freezing. I walked if I was tired. I walked if I didn't feel good. I walked. Nothing was going to keep me from walking. And my family would say, Mom, you just did a conference this weekend. You should take off on Sunday. I'm walking. Well, I'm a goal-oriented person, and I'm very disciplined, and so I thought, I've got a goal, I'm reaching my goal. Well, then eventually I had to have the other hip replaced. Then I had to have a back surgery. and then I was having some problems. I was having shortness of breath and was just feeling really bad. And so went to 3 doctors, nothing that I wanted to hear. And how many of you know when you go to the doctor, you don't want them to tell you that it's just stress?
10: We don't need to go through life frustrated, because God loves us and wants to help. He's right there waiting for us to exchange our trying for trusting. Galatians 3:10 in the Message version of the Bible says anyone who tries to live by his own effort, independent of God, is doomed to failure. This means we simply cannot live in victory without God's help. Grace makes all the difference. It's His power which overcomes whatever struggle we face. When we are faithful in doing whatever we can do in a situation, God will pour out His grace to do what we can't do.
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14: Some time ago, the Holy Ghost was reminding me of how that when we abide, He goes ahead of us, and then He fights the battle. That means the battle is not yours. There's that part that says, 1,000 may fall at your feet, 10,000 at your right hand, but none of it shall come near you. And the reason is you are a dweller. Na na na na na na na na na na na na na na na na na na na na na na na na na na na na na na na na na na na na na na na na na na na na na na na na na na na na na na na na na na na na na na na na na na na 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

cambian

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0: Faith comes by hearing. A program meant to lighten you on the Word of God, produced in conjunction with the Bible Society of Zambia.
1: Matthew 28. After the Sabbath, at dawn on the first day of the week, Mary Magdalene and the other Mary went to look at the tomb. There was a violent earthquake, for an angel of the Lord came down from heaven, and going to the tomb, rolled back the stone and sat on it. His appearance was like lightning, and his clothes were white as snow. The guards were so afraid of him that they shook and became like dead men. The angel said to the women,
2: "Do not be afraid, for I know that you are looking for Jesus who was crucified. He is not here. He has risen just as he said. Come and see the place where he lay. Then go quickly and tell his disciples, 'He has risen from the dead and is going ahead of you into Galilee. There you will see him. Now I have told you.'"
1: So the women hurried away from the tomb, afraid yet filled with joy, and ran to tell his disciples. Suddenly, Jesus met them.
3: "Greetings," he said.
1: They came to him, clasped his feet, and worshipped him. Then Jesus said to them,
3: "Do not be afraid. Go and tell my brothers to go to Galilee. There they will see me."
1: While the women were on their way, some of the guards went into the city and reported to the chief priests everything that had happened. When the chief priests had met with the elders and devised a plan, they gave the soldiers a large sum of money, telling them,
4: "You are to say, 'His disciples came during the night and stole him away while we were asleep. If this report gets to the governor, we will satisfy him and keep you out of trouble.'"
1: So the soldiers took the money and did as they were instructed. And this story has been widely circulated among the Jews to this very day. Then the 11 disciples went to Galilee, to the mountain where Jesus had told them to go. When they saw him, they worshipped him, but some doubted. Then Jesus came to them and said,
3: "All authority in heaven and on earth has been given to me. Therefore, go and make disciples of all nations, baptizing them in the name of the Father and of the Son and of the Holy Spirit, and teaching them to obey everything I have commanded you. And surely I am with you always, to the very end of the age."
5: Mark 1. The beginning of the gospel about Jesus Christ, the Son of God. It is written in Isaiah the prophet,
6: "I will send my messenger ahead of you, who will prepare your way. A voice of one calling in the desert, 'Prepare the way for the Lord, make straight paths for him.'"
5: And so John came, baptizing in the desert region and preaching a baptism of repentance for the forgiveness of sins. The whole Judean countryside and all the people of Jerusalem went out to him. Confessing their sins, they were baptized by him in the Jordan River. John wore clothing made of camel's hair, with a leather belt around his waist, and he ate locusts and wild honey. And this was his message:
7: "After me will come one more powerful than I, the thongs of whose sandals I am not worthy to stoop down and untie. I baptize you with water, but he will baptize you with the Holy Spirit."
5: At that time, Jesus came from Nazareth in Galilee and was baptized by John in the Jordan. As Jesus was coming up out of the water, he saw heaven being torn open and the Spirit descending on him like a dove. And a voice came from heaven,
8: "You are my Son, whom I love. With you, I am well pleased."
5: At once, the Spirit sent him out into the desert, and he was in the desert 40 days, being tempted by Satan. He was with the wild animals, and angels attended him. After John was put in prison, Jesus went into Galilee, proclaiming the good news of God.
9: "The time has come," he said. "The kingdom of God is near. Repent and believe the good news."
5: As Jesus walked beside the Sea of Galilee, he saw Simon and his brother Andrew casting a net into the lake, for they were fishermen.
9: "Come, follow me," Jesus said, "and I will make you fishers of men."
5: At once they left their nets and followed him. When he had gone a little farther, he saw James, son of Zebedee, and his brother John in a boat, preparing their nets. Without delay, he called them, and they left their father Zebedee in the boat with the hired men and followed him. They went to Capernaum, and when the Sabbath came, Jesus went into the synagogue and began to teach. The people were amazed at his teaching, because he taught them as one who had authority, not as the teachers of the law. Just then, a man in their synagogue, who was possessed by an evil spirit, cried out,
10: "What do you want with us, Jesus of Nazareth? Have you come to destroy us? I know who you are, the Holy One of God."
11: "Be quiet," said Jesus sternly. "Come out of him."
5: The evil spirit shook the man violently and came out of him with a shriek. The people were all so amazed that they asked each other,
12: "What is this? A new teaching and with authority.
13: He even gives orders to evil spirits and they obey him."
5: News about him spread quickly over the whole region of Galilee. As soon as they left the synagogue, they went with James and John to the home of Simon and Andrew. Simon's mother-in-law was in bed with a fever, and they told Jesus about her. So he went to her, took her hand, and helped her up. The fever left her, and she began to wait on them. That evening, after sunset, the people brought to Jesus all the sick and demon-possessed. The whole town gathered at the door, and Jesus healed many who had various diseases. He also drove out many demons, but he would not let the demons speak because they knew who he was. Very early in the morning, while it was still dark, Jesus got up, left the house, and went off to a solitary place where he prayed. Simon and his companions went to look for him, and when they found him, they exclaimed,
14: "Everyone is looking for you."
5: Jesus replied,
14: "Let us go somewhere else, to the nearby villages, so I can preach there also. That is why I have come."
5: So he traveled throughout Galilee, preaching in their synagogues and driving out demons. A man with leprosy came to him and begged him on his knees,
15: "If you are willing, you can make me clean."
5: Filled with compassion, Jesus reached out his hand and touched the man.
14: "I am willing," he said.
16: "Be clean."
5: Immediately, the leprosy left him and he was cured. Jesus sent him away at once with a strong warning.
14: "See that you don't tell this to anyone, but go, show yourself to the priest and offer the sacrifices that Moses commanded for your cleansing, as a testimony to them."
5: Instead, he went out and began to talk freely, spreading the news. As a result, Jesus could no longer enter a town openly, but stayed outside in lonely places. Yet the people still came to him from everywhere. Mark 2. A few days later, when Jesus again entered Capernaum, the people heard that he had come home. So many gathered that there was no room left, not even outside the door, and he preached the word to them. Some men came, bringing to him a paralytic, carried by four of them. Since they could not get him to Jesus because of the crowd, they made an opening in the roof above Jesus and, after digging through it, lowered the mat the paralyzed man was lying on. When Jesus saw their faith, he said to the paralytic,
14: "Son, your sins are forgiven."
5: Now some teachers of the law were sitting there, thinking to themselves,
17: "Why does this fellow talk like that? He's blaspheming. Who can forgive sins but God alone?"
5: Immediately, Jesus knew in his spirit that this was what they were thinking in their hearts. And he said to them,
14: "Why are you thinking these things? Which is easier, to say to the paralytic, 'Your sins are forgiven,' or to say, 'Get up, take your mat, and walk'? But that you may know that the Son of Man has authority on earth to forgive sins,"
5: he said to the paralytic,
14: "I tell you, get up, take your mat, and go home."
5: He got up, took his mat, and walked out in full view of them all. This amazed everyone, and they praised God, saying,
18: "We have never seen anything like this."
5: Once again, Jesus went out beside the lake. A large crowd came to him, and he began to teach them. As he walked along, he saw Levi, son of Alphaeus, sitting at the tax collector's booth.
3: Follow me, Jesus told him, and Levi got up and followed him. While Jesus was having dinner at Levi's house, many tax collectors and sinners were eating with him and his disciples, for there were many who followed him. When the teachers of the law, who were Pharisees, saw him eating with the sinners and tax collectors, they asked his disciples,
19: "Why does he eat with tax collectors and sinners?"
3: On hearing this, Jesus said to them,
20: "It is not the healthy who need a doctor, but the sick. I have not come to call the righteous, but sinners."
3: Now John's disciples and the Pharisees were fasting. Some people came and asked Jesus,
21: "How is it that John's disciples and the disciples of the Pharisees are fasting, but yours are not?"
3: Jesus answered,
20: "How can the guests of the bridegroom fast while he is with them? They cannot so long as they have him with them. But the time will come when the bridegroom will be taken from them, and on that day they will fast. No one sews a patch of unshrunk cloth on an old garment. If he does, the new piece will pull away from the old, making the tear worse. And no one pours new wine into old wineskins. If he does, the wine will burst the skins, and both the wine and the wineskins will be ruined. No, he pours new wine into new wineskins."
3: Some heads of grain. The Pharisee said to him,
22: "Look, why are they doing what is unlawful on the Sabbath?"
3: He answered,
20: "Have you never read what David did when he and his companions were hungry and in need? In the days of Abiathar, the high priest, he entered the house of God and ate the consecrated bread, which is lawful only for priests to eat. And he also gave some to his companions."
3: Then he said to them,
20: "The Sabbath was made for man, not man for the Sabbath. So the Son of Man is Lord even of the Sabbath."
3: Mark 3. Another time he went into the synagogue, and a man with a shriveled hand was there. Some of them were looking for a reason to accuse Jesus, so they watched him closely to see if he would heal him on the Sabbath. Jesus said to the man with the shriveled hand,
20: "Stand up in front of everyone."
3: Then Jesus asked them,
20: "Which is lawful on the Sabbath, to do good or to do evil, to save life or to kill?"
3: But they remained silent. He looked around at them in anger and, deeply distressed at their stubborn hearts, said to the man,
20: "Stretch out your hand."
3: He stretched it out, and his hand was completely restored. Then the Pharisees went out and began to plot with the Herodians how they might kill Jesus. Jesus withdrew with his disciples to the lake, and a large crowd from Galilee followed. When they heard all he was doing, many people came to him from Judea, Jerusalem, Idumea, and the regions across the Jordan and around Tyre and Sidon. Because of the crowd, he told his disciples to have a small boat ready for him, to keep the people from crowding him. For he had healed many, so that those with diseases were pushing forward to touch him. Whenever the evil spirits saw him, they fell down before him and cried out,
23: "You are the Son of God!"
3: But he gave them strict orders not to tell who he was. Jesus went up on a mountainside and called to him those he wanted, and they came to him. He appointed 12, designating them apostles, that they might be with him and that he might send them out to preach and to have authority to drive out demons. These are the 12 he appointed: Simon, to whom he gave the name Peter; James, son of Zebedee, and his brother John, to them he gave the name Boanerges, which means sons of thunder; Andrew, Philip, Bartholomew, Matthew, Thomas, James, son of Alphaeus, Thaddeus, Simon the Zealot, and Judas Iscariot, who betrayed him. Then Jesus entered a house, and again a crowd gathered, so that he and his disciples were not even able to eat. When his family heard about this, they went to take charge of him, for they said,
24: "He is out of his mind."
3: And the teachers of the law who came down from Jerusalem said,
22: He is possessed by Beelzebub. By the prince of demons, he is driving out demons.
5: So Jesus called them and spoke to them in parables.
20: How can Satan drive out Satan? If a kingdom is divided against itself, that kingdom cannot stand. If a house is divided against itself, that house cannot stand. And if Satan opposes himself and is divided, he cannot stand. His end has come. In fact, no one can enter a strong man's house and carry off his possessions unless he first ties up the strong man. Then he can rob his house. I tell you the truth. All the sins and blasphemies of men will be forgiven them. But whoever blasphemes against the Holy Spirit will never be forgiven. He is guilty of an eternal sin.
5: He said this because they were saying,
19: "He has an evil spirit."
5: Then Jesus' mother and brothers arrived. Standing outside, they sent someone in to call him. A crowd was sitting around him, and they told him,
0: "Your mother and brothers are outside looking for you."
20: "Who are my mother and my brothers?"
5: he asked. Then he looked at those seated in a circle around him and said,
20: "Here are my mother and my brothers. Whoever does God's will is my brother and sister and mother."
5: Mark 4. Again, Jesus began to teach by the lake. The crowd that gathered around him was so large that he got into a boat and sat in it out on the lake, while all the people were along the shore at the water's edge. He taught them many things by parables, and in his teaching said,
20: "Listen, a farmer went out to sow his seed. As he was scattering the seed, some fell along the path, and the birds came and ate it up. Some fell on rocky places where it did not have much soil. It sprang up quickly because the soil was shallow. But when the sun came up, the plants were scorched and they withered because they had no root. Other seed fell among thorns which grew up and choked the plants so that they did not bear grain. Still other seed fell on good soil. It came up, grew, and produced a crop, multiplying 30, 60, or even 100 times."
5: Then Jesus said,
20: "He who has ears to hear, let him hear."
5: When he was alone, the 12 and the others around him asked him about the parables. He told them,
20: "The secret of the kingdom of God has been given to you. But to those on the outside, everything is said in parables, so that they may be ever seeing, but never perceiving, and ever hearing, but never understanding. Otherwise, they might turn and be forgiven."
5: Then Jesus said to them,
20: "Don't you understand this parable? How then will you understand any parable? The farmer sows the word. Some people are like seed along the path where the word is sown. As soon as they hear it, Satan comes and takes away the word that was sown in them. Others, like seed sown on rocky places, hear the word and at once receive it with joy. But since they have no root, they last only a short time. When trouble or persecution comes because of the word, they quickly fall away. Still others, like seed sown among thorns, hear the word, but the worries of this life, the deceitfulness of wealth and the desires for other things come in and choke the word, making it unfruitful. Others, like seed sown on good soil, hear the word, accept it, and produce a crop, 30, 60, or even 100 times what was sown."
5: He said to them,
20: "Do you bring in a lamp to put it under a bowl or a bed? Instead, don't you put it on its stand? For whatever is hidden is meant to be disclosed, and whatever is concealed is meant to be brought out into the open. If anyone has ears to hear, let him hear. Consider carefully what you hear."
5: He continued,
20: "With the measure you use, it will be measured to you, and even more. Whoever has will be given more. Whoever does not have, even what he has, will be taken from him."
5: He also said,
20: "This is what the kingdom of God is like. A man scatters seed on the ground. Night and day, whether he sleeps or gets up, The seed sprouts and grows, though he does not know how. All by itself, the soil produces grain. First the stalk, then the head, then the full kernel in the head. As soon as the grain is ripe, he puts the sickle to it, because the harvest has come.
5: Again he said, "What shall we say the kingdom of God is like? Or what parable shall we use to describe it? It is like a mustard seed, which is the smallest seed you plant in the ground. Yet, when planted, it grows and becomes the largest of all garden plants, with such big branches that the birds of the air can perch in its shade."
1: With many similar parables, Jesus spoke the word to them, as much as they could understand. He did not say anything to them without using a parable, but when he was alone with his own disciples, he explained everything. That day, when evening came, he said to his disciples,
20: "Let us go over to the other side."
1: Leaving the crowd behind, they took him along, just as he was in the boat. There were also other boats with him. A furious squall came up, and the waves broke over the boat, so that it was nearly swamped. Jesus was in the stern, sleeping on a cushion. The disciples woke him and said to him,
2: "Teacher, don't you care if we drown?"
1: He got up, rebuked the wind, and said to the waves,
2: "Quiet!
4: Be still."
1: Then the wind died down, and it was completely calm. He said to his disciples,
20: "Why are you so afraid? Do you still have no faith?"
1: They were terrified and asked each other,
6: "Who is this? Even the wind and the waves obey him."
1: Mark 5. They went across the lake to the region of the Gerasenes. When Jesus got out of the boat, a man with an evil spirit came from the tombs to meet him. This man lived in the tombs, and no one could bind him anymore, not even with a chain. For he had often been chained hand and foot, but he tore the chains apart and broke the irons on his feet. No one was strong enough to subdue him. Night and day among the tombs and in the hills, he would cry out and cut himself with stones. When he saw Jesus from a distance, he ran and fell on his knees in front of him. He shouted at the top of his voice,
7: "What do you want with me, Jesus, Son of the Most High God? Swear to God that you won't torture me."
1: For Jesus had said to him,
25: "Come out of this man, you evil spirit."
1: Then Jesus asked him,
25: "What is your name?"
7: "My name."
1: Replied,
7: "For we are many."
1: And he begged Jesus again and again not to send them out of the area. A large herd of pigs was feeding on the nearby hillside. The demons begged Jesus,
24: "Send us among the pigs. Allow us to go into them."
1: He gave them permission, and the evil spirits came out and went into the pigs. The herd, about 2,000 in number, rushed down the steep bank into the lake and were drowned. Those tending the pigs ran off and reported this in the town and countryside, and the people went out to see what had happened. When they came to Jesus, they saw the man who had been possessed by the legion of demons sitting there, dressed and in his right mind, and they were afraid. Those who had seen it told the people what had happened to the demon-possessed man, and told about the pigs as well. Then the people began to plead with Jesus to leave their region. As Jesus was getting into the boat, the man who had been demon-possessed begged to go with him. Jesus did not let him, but said,
20: "Go home to your family, and tell them how much the Lord has done for you and how he has had mercy on you."
1: So the man went away and began to tell in the Decapolis how much Jesus had done for him. And all the people were amazed. When Jesus had again crossed over by boat to the other side of the lake, a large crowd gathered around him while he was by the lake. Then one of the synagogue rulers named Jairus came there. Seeing Jesus, he fell at his feet and pleaded earnestly with him,
26: "My little daughter is dying. Please come and put your hands on her so that she will be healed and live."
1: So Jesus went with him.
5: A large crowd followed and pressed around him. And a woman was there who had been subject to bleeding for 12 years. She had suffered a great deal under the care of many doctors and had spent all she had. Yet, instead of getting better, she grew worse. When she heard about Jesus, she came up behind him in the crowd and touched his cloak because she thought,
8: "If I just touch his clothes, I will be healed."
5: Immediately, her bleeding stopped, and she felt in her body that she was freed from her suffering. At once, Jesus realized that power had gone out from him. He turned around in the crowd and asked,
9: "Who touched my clothes?"
10: "You see the people crowding against you?"
5: his disciples answered.
10: "And yet you can ask, who touched me?"
5: But Jesus kept looking around to see who had done it. Then the woman, knowing what had happened to her, came and fell at his feet and, trembling with fear, told him the whole truth. He said to her,
9: "Daughter, your faith has healed you. Go in peace and be freed from your suffering."
5: While Jesus was still speaking, some men came from the house of Jairus, the synagogue ruler.
11: "Your daughter is dead,"
5: they said.
11: "Why bother the teacher anymore?"
5: Ignoring what they said, Jesus told the synagogue ruler,
9: "Don't be afraid, just believe."
5: He did not let anyone follow him, except Peter, James, and John, the brother of James. When they came to the home of the synagogue ruler, Jesus saw a commotion, with people crying and wailing loudly. He went in and said to them,
9: "Why all this commotion and wailing? The child is not dead, but asleep."
5: But they laughed at him. After he put them all out, he took the child's father and mother and the disciples who were with him and went in where the child was. He took her by the hand and said to her,
9: "Talitha kum,"
5: which means,
9: "Little girl, I say to you, get up."
5: Immediately the girl stood up and walked around. She was 12 years old. At this they were completely astonished. He gave strict orders not to let anyone know about this and told them to give her something to eat.
12: "You are what the word of God says you are. Take God at his word, for he watches over his word to perform it."
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8: Being bold is actually beyond pressing shift keys. It's beyond shaving machines. It's beyond reversing a cancerous disease. Being bold is coming to the understanding that the harvest is more than plenty, but those willing to put in the work are few. Turn quickly to the book of Matthew, past 28 chapters and come to verses 19 and realize the mandate is to look at the world and all its nations and say to ourselves, therefore, I'll go too. I'll go and love my neighbor enough to want to see them in heaven. I'll go and be compassionate enough to share the gospel with no fear end. I'll remember that persecution must be for his name's sake, because I'm grafted in. To God, we kids are named.

0: and then realize that it's time we disciples went out to disciple, just to disciple world into getting to know the God of the Bible. So, go ye into the world and share word boldly. The call is to engage culture for His glory.
1: We're here for mission to empower and equip believers for the Great Commission, delivering godly and relevant content that speaks to each member of the family. Radio Christians, your home since '94. You're gonna be.

that we would do when we are being watched. We do it. Those who are supervisors or execs over us are not watching us. And this is encouragement for everyone, not a space you are in, whether the formal, informal sector, whichever. God's desire is for us to work for whatever cause we are in, as though we are doing it for Him, because then we will represent rightly in the absence. Absence those who mourn us. God is encouraging us that you and I be a type of people who subdue their desire to do everything to be seen and begin to do things for the Lord's sake, for the Lord's pleasure. When we graduate to such a degree, our service becomes unhinged, our service becomes unlimited, our excess cannot be controlled, because we do everything as unto the Lord and put in our best. Let us pray for ourselves, that we might begin to graduate to do things as unto the Lord and not for ourselves, in Jesus' name. Father, in the mighty name of Jesus, we want to thank you that you have called us by name. Do things as unto the Lord. We pray, God, that as we go out this day, may give us the strength we need by your Spirit to behave in a manner that is in entire agreement with you and your word. Jesus' name. Oh, Holy Spirit, we pray in the mighty name of Jesus that you may help us, that you may speak to us, that you may begin to enable our hearts and our minds, our souls, to move in the direction of higher agreement with you, in Jesus' name. That as we work, we may see you. That as we do our different operations, we may see you as our supervisor, in Jesus' name. That all our actions be done in honor, with integrity, with justice, and with truth. That we may overcome the temptation to take bribes, to sin against you in the private whilst you are watching us, oh God. We pray, help us come a body of people who align their lives to you, in Jesus' name. All that we say and do, in Jesus' precious name we pray. Holy Spirit, teach us to follow the way of Jesus, and we submit to those who are over us in our different spheres of influence. In Jesus' name we thank and give you praise. Amen and amen. Remember, in this season, God desires to do all things unto Him. And when we have that mentality, when no one is watching us, we still put in our best foot forward to what God desires. Have a great rest of the day.

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The time is 6:22 a.m. and you're listening to The Breakfast Show on Radio Christian Voice. My name is Ludo Fresh and I am your host. Today is Truthful Tuesday, a day where we remind ourselves about the truth, right? The truth that is found in God's Word. And we remind ourselves who we are in Christ. Now, today, I did ask the question, what is one lie or one myth that you believed about God until you read the Bible for yourself, right? What is one lie or myth you knew about God until you read the Bible for yourself? We do have a message here from Nsamba Kandele saying, good morning, Ludo and RCV, rise and shine, for he has made it possible for life today. Through his mercies, let us rejoice and be glad in it. Thanking God for my family. May his blessings cover us with grace, gratitude to the fullest. Thank you for that message, Nsamba. Gratitude to the fullest for you sending a text message as well. There's a message here saying, good morning, family. One misconception I had was an ever angry God who was ready to punish me when I did wrong. When I encountered grace and the word, I discovered his love and mercy. My view of God changed. Glory to God. This is Zenganani within Lusaka. Thank you

0: so much for sharing this. I do believe that a lot of us had that version of God, right? Where what we knew more than anything was his wrath. We would always hear statements like God will punish you more than would hear God will bless you. So I can definitely relate. And even as, you know, I see young people around me when I'm speaking to them or when I have the opportunity to influence them, it is always interesting to hear how they view God and how they see God as well. But that is a very common belief, that God is just a God that is just always ready, you know, to punish. And to be fair, a lot of us have met a God who is indeed, as scripture says, slow to anger, right? A lot of us have met that God, those of us who've decided to build a relationship with him, and those who have not yet met or encountered God in that way, you know, have probably not just decided not to open up their hearts to him, or are just unbelievers. And this is the time where you and I have the opportunity to minister to people, especially those who do not know the truth. Now, whenever conversations happen about so many things, anything, you know, Bible related, we see people online who haven't done, you know, proper research, going into debates, explaining things from their opinions and their thoughts. And it's always so heartbreaking to see people who are willing, you know, to speak against something, but not willing to actually put in the work to study it. And so if there is something that you know or believe that you would like to shed light on to an unbeliever, please do go ahead, because we do know for a fact that they're not taking the time to read the Bible through and through. They're not taking the time, even if they're seeing small verses, to study the Bible. One of the things or myths that I have seen, you know, a lot of people hold on to is the belief of, you know, the Bible was against women. The Bible didn't like women. And it would always remind me how, you know, the Bible was written at a time where, you know, let's face it, the world has gone through a very big transition, and certain rights were not given to women that were given later over time. But even as you study the Bible, there's certain things you start to understand more, like, okay, I now understand why they were not given land, because, you know, God would, for example, with the Israelites, give land to his people. And even as they're going about, you know, in defeating their enemies, God would not want, eventually, when there's intermarriages, for that land to switch ownership from his chosen people to people that were, you know, from the enemy's camp. And so the land would stay with the men. When you start really understanding what was going on, eventually you start unpacking why God, in his divine wisdom, you know, orchestrated things in certain ways. And then you start to see that at that time, there was a lot of preservation. In fact, a lot of the structure that was implemented by God was to preserve life and to prevent people from just doing things in whatever way, you know, that they wanted to. So let's continue to unpack the myths that we knew, or we thought we knew, you know, before we decided, I want to know God for myself and I want to read the Bible. Now go ahead and reach out to someone today and let them know about Jesus, you know, share one truth about God. And don't just share the verse today. Today it would be great for you to really just unpack what the scripture is saying, you know, how, for example, even as we see in the past where those who would struggle with certain diseases were kept away, where, you know, women, as we said, were not prioritized in society. But then you see Jesus, right, coming, and everyone is able to reach him. Everyone is able to reach out to him. There's no one he turns away. There's no one he doesn't want to heal. In fact, he made it his mission to go to the ones who society would overlook and, you know, break bread with them and heal them and talk to them and just love them and show care. And that's what you and I have the opportunity to do today as we evangelize to an unbeliever, right? There is no way that as believers, we can just go about continuously sitting with believers and sharpening fellow believers and not being moved to go out there and win souls. right? For that is what we are called to do. So won't you be bold about it today? Go out there and share Jesus boldly. And let us continue to also unpack whatever it is that, you know, we used to hold on to that we don't need to hold on to anymore. Stay with me shortly. We are going to be diving into devotion. And even as we talk about debunking myths, let's continue to study the word so that when we have conversations about this God that we love, that has given us the gift of salvation, and the God that we serve, we are able to do that boldly.
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3: 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It means remembering that authority is never a license to do as we wish, but a calling to serve as Christ served.
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0: time is 6:41 a.m. and you're listening to The Breakfast Show on Radio Christian Voice. I am your host. My name is Ludo Fresh, and right now it is that time that we dive into devotion. Today we are in Deuteronomy chapter 33, right? And yesterday we were reading chapter 32. We did not finish the chapter. However, this chapter does end with Moses' death being foretold, right? And God reminding him of basically how he had sinned against God and therefore would not be entering into the promised land. Now, here in Deuteronomy chapter 33, the title at the beginning of this chapter is Moses Blesses the People. Apologies for those who are unable, who wanted to, you know, watch on the Facebook Live. We're unable to go live today. So let us dive straight into the word. I am reading from the New Living Translation, and it reads, "This is the blessing that Moses, the man of God, gave to the people of Israel before his death. The Lord came from Mount Sinai and dawned upon us from Mount Seir. He shone forth from Mount Paran and came from Meribah Kadesh, with flaming fire at his right hand. Indeed, he loves his people. All his holy ones are in his hands. They follow in his steps and accept his teaching. Moses gave us the Lord's instruction, the special possession of the people of Israel. The Lord became king in Israel when the leaders of the people assembled. When the tribes of Israel gathered as one, Moses said this about the tribe of Reuben. Let the tribe of Reuben live and not die out, though they are few in number. Moses said this about the tribe of Judah. O Lord, hear the cry of Judah and bring them together as a people. Give them strength to defend their cause. Help them against their enemies. Moses said this about the tribe of Levi. O Lord, you have given your Thummim and Urim, the sacred lots, to your faithful servants, the Levites. You put them to the test at Massah and struggled with them at the waters of Meribah. The Levites obeyed your word and guarded your covenant. They were more loyal to you than to their own parents. They ignored their relatives and did not acknowledge their own children. They teach your regulations to Jacob. They give your instructions to Israel. They present incense before you and burn whole burnt offerings on the altar. Bless the ministry of the Levites, O Lord, and accept all the work of their hands. Hit their enemies where it hurts the most. Strike down their foes so they never rise again." Moses said this about the tribe of Benjamin. "The people of Benjamin are loved by the Lord and live in safety beside him. He surrounds them continuously and preserves them from every harm." Moses said this about the tribes of Joseph. "May their land be blessed by the Lord with the precious gift of dew from the heavens and water from beneath the earth, with the rich fruit that grows in the sun and the rich harvest produced each month, with the finest crops of the Asian mountains and the abundance from the everlasting hills, with the best gifts of the earth and its bounty and the favor of the one who appeared in the burning bush." All right, I'm going to stop here, and this is on verse 16. And this chapter goes all the way up to 29. And so we do see here, as we have been, you know, journeying with the Israelites through the wilderness, and even as we've been journeying through the book of Deuteronomy, that God is such an intentional God, right? He's a thorough God. He's not like us who sometimes we see something, we want a blessing, and we want to jump right into that blessing without even being able to be sure, right? To be sure that we're able to sustain it. So today I want us to reflect on how we are behaving as we step into promises. Are we being intentional with how we step into promises? And even as we ask God for good things, for great things, are we preparing for what we would like to see happen in our lives? Now, today we're talking about, on The Breakfast Show, we're talking about, you know, the myths that we had before giving our lives to Christ. There were things that we believed, right? There were ways we lived our lives and just things we held on to that for others can be a cause of bondage. You know, for others, could just be something that they needed to really discover for themselves. Because the truth is that as believers, we are able to stand on the truth of God's word. And that is what sets us free. That is exactly why truth sets us free. Because when we know who we are in Christ, when we know what God's word says about our situation, we are able to stand on it. So a promise here is being given. Moses is blessing the people and he's speaking a word over them, even though he himself is not going to step into the promised land. I'm sure there were those that were panicking and wondering what things would be like, you know, without Moses. They'd gotten accustomed to him. They'd gotten used to him leading them. But ultimately, they had seen God's hand. So by this point, you expect them to know enough about God for them to be able to trust and believe that as long as they continue pressing in, God, as long as they press forward, right, continue on this journey, God will be with them. So what word are you standing on? Do you know what God's word says about the situation that you're facing? Even as you step into the promise, are you, you know, standing on his truth, or are they people who are in your ear telling you that things won't work out, telling you why, you know, this business idea that you have, for example, is something that is difficult to do in this economy, doesn't work in Zambia. You know, you were born in the wrong place for you to excel in that area. Or are you standing on God's word? Because even as it may look uncomfortable, it may look like what you've known or what you've leaned on or the person that was helping you that used to make you feel safe has disappeared. You have lost your Moses, right? And you feel like, you know what, I'm stepping into something and I don't know what it is. Are you rooted and anchored enough in the word of God, in who God says you are, that you are able to forge ahead in times where it is difficult for the rest to forge ahead? Now, here in scripture, they kept being reminded as the Israelites were entering into the promised land that you're going to find nations greater than you, mightier than you, right? On paper, they should be the type of people who should so easily defeat you. It should be a no-brainer. But I want you to know that I am still God, the same God that performed the miracles, you know, when your people were being rescued from Egypt. I'm still the same God today. But how will you know who God is if you do not actually open up the Bible and read about him, experience him, encounter his grace, his mercy, his favor for yourself? That marks the end of today's devotion. If there's anything in particular that stood out for you in today's chapter, you can go ahead and send a text message. The number to text is 0956200490. That's 0956200490. But right now, it is that time that we listen to our Bwacha of the day from Lady Norena. But stay with me. We are still together up until 9 hours.
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3: What is Wacha Wachanamano? 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It holds the promise of a new day. It's not over. I can try again today with a fresh perspective. Yesterday is gone. I have an opportunity today. So ngawacha, wachana amano.
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5: With Lady Norena.

Receive the blessing. Receive the blessing. When someone says, God bless you, accept it and believe it. Don't take it lightly. When someone says, God bless you, lesa kupale, accept it and believe it. Do not take it lightly. Sometimes we dismiss words of blessing with a casual smile or treat them as a polite expression. Somebody says, God bless you, you take it lightly. No, don't take it lightly. Accept it. Somebody writes to you and says, God bless you. Accept it and believe it. Don't take it lightly. If you look at scripture, throughout scripture, blessings carried meaning, purpose, and spiritual significance. They were declarations of God's favor, protection, provision, and grace upon a person's life. When someone sincerely says, God bless you, when someone sincerely says, God bless you, receive it with faith. Don't let doubt, insecurity, or familiarity cause you to overlook what may be a heartfelt prayer spoken over your life. And familiarity has caused us to believe when somebody says, God bless you, like it's casual. No, it's not casual. Receive it. Accept it. Don't take it lightly. Don't take it lightly. God will use people as vessels to encourage us, to strengthen us, and to affirm us. A blessing is more than kind words. A blessing is more than kind words. It is an expression of hope and faith in God's goodness towards you. If somebody sends you a message at the beginning of the month and says, God bless you, accept it, believe it. When somebody says, God bless you, when you've done something, accept it, believe it. Don't just read words, especially words that are sent in sincerity. Just read and accept it. While not every blessing is a prophecy, every sincere blessing points us back to the God who delights in blessing his children. Today, be intentional about both giving and receiving blessings. And even when you are blessing other people, mean it. Mean it. Don't say it casually. Mean it. So yes, you receive the blessing. So when somebody says, God bless you, receive it, accept it. On the other hand as well, for you, when you're saying God bless you to somebody, when you're sending a text, when you're sending a birthday message, please mean it. It should not be casual. Speak life over others. And when blessings are spoken over you, respond with gratitude and faith. Respond with gratitude and faith. How often do you truly receive and believe the positive words and prayers spoken over your life? How often do you do that? Do you receive them casually? When you say amen, do you really mean amen? Because when you say amen, you're simply saying, so shall it be. Do you really mean it? May God help you to receive every genuine blessing with faith and gratitude. May God help you to receive every genuine blessing with faith and gratitude. Never take a blessing lightly. What is spoken in faith can become strength for your journey. And one thing that I've noticed, when somebody is saying, God bless you, genuinely, they look to the sky. When somebody says, God bless you, even when they're blessing, they look into the sky and say, God bless you. May he order your steps. Receive it, please. Never take a blessing lightly. What is spoken in faith can become strength for your journey. Please receive the blessing. Accept it and believe it. Thank you very much. See you next time as we let God lead. Kawacha, Buchanga Amani.

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3: Nana, don't be shy. We listen, we don't judge. Your first seat at the grown-ups table doesn't have to feel like orientation at school. Being judged for your heat tolerance left, right, and center? Not cool, bro. Not cool. Gogo, please. No need to explain ukuti back in the day you could take all the heat. We listen, we don't judge. Chomi, pasta, uncle, auntie, mama, papa, everybody, even when. With the side eye already the moment the flavor chats come up, don't worry. Some of us like it smoky. Some of us like it sweet. Some of us just like peace. So, meet our new smoky, sweet, sticky, yicky, plain kiss, barbecue flavor something. All flavor, no burn. You like it soft? We listen. We don't judge. Nando's, fire it up.
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8: Being bold is actually beyond pressing shift keys. It's beyond shaving machines. It's beyond reversing a cancerous disease. Being bold is coming to the understanding that the harvest is more than plenty, but those willing to put in the work are few. Turn quickly to the book of Matthew, past 28 chapters and come to verses 19 and realize the mandate is to look at the world and all its nations and say to ourselves, therefore, I'll go too. I'll go and and love my neighbor enough to want to see them in heaven. I'll go and be compassionate enough to share the gospel with no fear end. I'll remember that persecution must be for his name's sake, because I'm grafted in. To God, we kids are named.

0: Realize that it's time we disciples went out to disciple others, to disciple the world into getting to know the God of the Bible. So go ye into the world and share his word boldly. The call is to engage culture for his glory.
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2: 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I'm about to

Good morning. In case you just joined in, you're listening to The Breakfast Show on Radio Christian Voice, and I am your host. My name is Ludo Fresh, and we are officially in the second hour of The Breakfast Show. I assume your day has shifted gears, and now things are going into full swing. So even as you go about your day and get, you know, into whatever that busy work schedule, school schedule, whether it's just at home, you have that to-do list. Today, we're talking about being able to be grounded, you know, grounded with the word so that we are able to navigate life from a point where we stand on God's truths and we're not moved by our emotions. Not every single video that we see online moves us. You know, sometimes I get shocked when I see believers and they're watching a video where someone is criticizing, you know, sharing their two cents, more often than not, sharing their opinions about Christianity or about Christ. And those opinions are not in agreement with the word of God. And so easily you'd see a believer saying, oh, you know what, this is shaking my faith a little, or I'm starting to be persuaded. And I would wonder, as believers, if we are so easily moved by, you know, the people that we see speaking without being able to go back to the word, then that is definitely not the way we are supposed to go about it. Let us be quick to say, you know what, even if you don't know how to respond to, you know, certain commentary right there in the moment, let us be quick to say, I'm going to study the word and know what, you know, the Bible says about this so that I can be able to engage in this conversation and not so quickly steered and moved left and right by people who are unbelievers. There's a message here from Mordina Malenga saying, good morning. I did not know that God is love. I came to know that God is love through reading the word of God. And this was a very big word to me. Amen and amen. We are unpacking some of the myths that we had about God, about, you know, our faith, about what the Bible says, until we decided to read, to study it, and to encounter God for ourselves. And it is important that we know that God is love. Some people will use intimidation tactics to try and make people be steered towards giving their life to Christ. But what's more powerful than, you know, making someone scared into something is love, because love can move people to start to do things, you know, that they never believed they could do. Fear has a way of crippling you and keeping you stuck in one position. But love has the way, you know, has a way of just moving mountains. And so encountering God's love, there is actually nothing like it. And nothing can convince you otherwise, right? Can tell you that your faith is false once you have experienced the love of God. There's a message here saying, in the past, people taught us that God brings sickness and problems on his people. And then we were thinking, why did Jesus come? And this is Humphrey from Ndola. Thank you so much for sharing this message. One of the statements that I see sometimes, you know, used a lot is, in times of calamity, like you're mentioning, or times of just where you can see the enemy is doing something, people would say, oh, God will, you know, do whatever he wants. God is sovereign in that way. But we forget that the enemy has a mission on this earth, and his mission is to kill, to steal, and to destroy. So sometimes we point things to God that have, you know, that are really not his doing in the first place. And that is why when we study the word, we now get to know the character of God. We now get to know, you know, when something is an attack from the enemy, how to stand on God's word and not be easily, you know, swayed to lose our faith. So let's talk about creating a hunger for the word and studying the Bible for truth. We live in a time where people are surrounded by information, but not necessarily grounded in truth, right? The danger is that you can hear many opinions about God and still not know God for yourself. How frustrating is it when you stumble upon videos, right, where people are talking about maybe our continent, for example, and they're sharing things that you'd really think in this day and age they should know. They should know that, you know, we have cars and we have roads and we live in houses. Like, that is basic information. But they do not access this information. And that is how we look as believers when we decide to go about life
you know, and living it in any kind of way. When we have a guy, we have guy.

0: So I would read more Bible chapters a day, you know, like moments where I'm challenging myself and reading 5 Bible chapters a day. Is I really suffered from not getting the full context. You know, people would share a verse and tell you what that verse means. But when you read, you know, the chapters together, you're starting to get the full picture. You're getting the context of what was being said, why it was being said, and fully understanding what was happening in the scriptures. And so we don't just take or isolate the part that makes us feel good, right? We also read scripture so that we also change, that our hearts are changed, that we check our own motives and see, are we behaving as we should, as Christ has called us to be? So go ahead and continue to share those myths that you knew, you know, about your faith, that you knew about God, but that you thought you knew what you were convinced about God until you came to experience Him for yourself. I do see a few comments on Facebook and I will be reading those shortly, but continue to weigh in on the conversation. The number to text is 0956200490. That's 0956200490.
1: 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God is, oh
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You're listening to The Breakfast Show on Radio Christian Voice, and today is a Truthful Tuesday. We are reminding ourselves that, yes, a lot of the lies that we hear are going to come from people's opinions, come from social media, but we should be able to know what God's Word says because we have read it for ourselves. So my question for you this morning is, what is one lie, myth, or misunderstanding about God that you believed until you personally studied the Bible? Now, I am seeing some comments on Facebook. Israel is saying working for God and praying to him is only for big people. That is what he knew, right? Also, there's a lot of people who say eventually one day I'm going to give my life to Christ. And what I feel like this statement for me just reveals is that as human beings, sometimes we will really just want to choose the flesh as long as we can. But that is definitely a life of bondage. And who is to say how much time we have on this earth? We do not have the power to dictate how long we are here. There's a comment here from Davis that I'm seeing. He said, "Ati, there was a meeting in heaven and God said, who shall I send to go and die for the people of the world? Ati, the heaven was quiet after seeing that one will suffer on TV." I've seen this comment as well from someone else is commenting basically the same thing, that there was a meeting in heaven and they were asking who is going to be sent down to the earth. Tiende is saying about us, that as Christians are not supposed to be wealthy because we are going to heaven, right? There is also a video I remember, a movie I remember watching, where someone did something kind and the man had an opportunity to do something kind back or to reward him, but he just turned to him and said, "Your reward is in heaven." And I just remembered laughing because I was like, listen, we as believers are called to thrive on this earth as well. Continue to join in on the conversation, even on Facebook, and we're still together up until 9 hours.

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8: Government and stakeholders prepare for looming El Nino. Opposition Democratic Union urges political parties to deliver on manifesto promises. And DR Congo opposition turns up pressure as referendum battle intensifies. Good morning. With the main news at 7:30, I'm Angel Kasabo. Government has called for stronger climate preparedness and coordinated action across Africa as the continent faces growing threats from extreme weather events and the possible return of El Nino conditions in the 2026-2027 season. Ministry of Green Economy and Environment Permanent Secretary Daudi Chibamba says Africa continues to experience increasing climate-related disasters, including droughts, floods, heat waves, tropical cyclones and other extreme weather events that are affecting food security, water resources, energy systems and livelihoods. Dr. Chibamba made the remarks in a speech delivered for him by the Ministry's Human Resource and Administration Director, Ranford Simumbwe, during the official opening of the 21st Africa Continental Climate Outlook Forum in Lusaka. Dr. Chibamba noted that the devastating effects of the 2023-2024 El Nino-induced drought in Zambia highlighted the urgent need for improved preparedness and resilience, adding that the drought led to a national disaster declaration after severely affecting crop production, reducing water levels in hydropower reservoirs, and triggering an energy deficit that impacted households and industries. Dr. Chibamba warned that the current focus from global climate centers indicate the possibility of another El Nino event developing in the latter part of 2026, stressing that although uncertainties remain regarding its intensity and local impacts, countries should begin strengthening preparedness measures now. He said the forum provides an important platform for harmonizing climate outlooks, strengthening collaboration among climate sector working groups, and improving communication between climate information providers and users. He said government has placed climate resilience and adaptation at the center of its development agenda and revealed that the Ministry of Green Economy and Environment, through the Zambia Meteorological Department, is continuously monitoring global, regional and national climate conditions and providing regular focus, advisories and early warning information. Economist Kelvin Sanga says Zambia's new pension reform law has the potential to become a key driver of investment and long-term economic growth if effectively implemented. Mr. Chisanga noted that the reform should not only be viewed as a social security measure, but also as a strategic economic intervention capable of transforming the country's development trajectory. He explained that by strengthening pension contributions and expanding coverage, Zambia can mobilize significant long-term domestic savings that can be channeled into productive sectors such as energy, agriculture, infrastructure, housing, and manufacturing. According to Mr. Chisanga, increased pension savings will boost the availability of long-term capital, thereby reducing the country's dependence on external borrowing while supporting sustainable economic growth. He further stated that although high pension contributions may slightly reduce disposable income for workers in the short term, The reforms are expected to improve retirement security and enhance financial stability for households in the long term. Mr. Chisanga cautioned that the success of the reforms will depend on strong governance systems, transparency and prudent management of pension assets. Opposition Democratic Union leader Akim Njovu has urged political parties to ensure that promises contained in their manifestos are practical and implementable rather than remaining mere statements on paper. Mr. Njovu acknowledged that party manifestos are an important tool for engaging voters and communicating a political party's vision and developmental agenda. He, however, stressed that such documents must be realistic and responsive to the aspirations and the needs of the Zambian people. Speaking in an interview with RCV News in Lusaka, Mr. Njovu said that it would be meaningless for political parties to draft manifestos that are never translated into action. Manifestos, being long-term plans, require hard work, commitment, and the involvement of all stakeholders if they are to achieve their intended purpose, said Mr. Njovu. He further noted that while government works towards implementing its manifesto commitments, it must also not lose sight of the immediate economic challenges facing ordinary Zambians.
0: We need to look at restructuring the ownership so that Zambians can benefit more from the 3 million metric tons. That would be very, very important. But I'm sure that's a long-term plan that they have made for 5 years. So a lot of work is needed. Otherwise, that's where the country needs to be, but just a lot of work that is needed to achieve that. In terms of addressing the issues of the youth, what they need to do is just to stagger those targets so that the citizens still benefit whilst planning to achieve them. I think that is what is very important, yes.
8: United Party for National Development, UPND Deputy National Youth Chairperson Trevor Mwinde says the ruling party remains the most suitable political organization to continue driving Zambia's development agenda. Mr. Mwinde said that the UPND has demonstrated a strong track record in governing the country, citing what he described as notable progress in the management of national affairs since assuming office. Speaking in an interview with RCV News in Lusaka, Mr. Mwinde stated that the UPND inherited a struggling economy but has made significant strides in stabilizing and improving the country's economic outlook. He argued that the achievements recorded by the New Dawn government outweigh the promises being made by opposition political parties. He has since urged Zambians to continue supporting and trusting the New Dawn government by granting it another 5-year mandate in the forthcoming general elections, saying this will allow the party to consolidate the gains already made and accelerate national development.
9: So we want to urge the Zambians that President Hakainde Hichilema, he cares. President Hakainde Hichilema, he loves you. President Hakainde Hichilema, he delivers. That's the reason why he has delivered CDF up to 40 million. That's the reason why he has said, even out of the deliverances that which we have done, he is willing to deliver more by you giving him a fresher and newer mandate on the 3rd.
8: In Africa News, fresh clashes during an opposition-led protest in Kinshasa have heightened political tensions in the Democratic Republic of Congo as opponents of constitutional reforms vow to intensify resistance against plans they fear could pave the way for a 3rd presidential term. A demonstration organized by the Article 64 Coalition, C64, in Kinshasa ended in clashes between protesters and security forces, deepening the standoff between the government and the opposition. While opposition leaders condemned what they described as a violent crackdown, authorities rejected those accusations, insisting their response was justified. Coming up shortly, J.D. Vance says Trump may release U.S.-Iran deal before Friday. This and more. Stay tuned.
10: Cancer of the blood. Blood cancer is a widely used term for blood, bone marrow, and lymphatic cancer. Mostly, this cancer starts from the bone marrow. In this cancer, the development of blood cells gets disturbed by unrestrained growth of abnormal blood cells. There are no specific known causes of this malignancy, but some common symptoms include fevers, night sweating, enlarged lymph nodes, fatigue, and tiredness. Approximately 1/3 of all cancers diagnosed in children are blood cancer, a rare regular checkup can make all the difference. Remember, your health is your responsibility. Act now.
8: And now for the rest of the news. United States President Donald Trump has said a preliminary deal to end the war with Iran has already been signed and suggested that details of the agreement are set to be published pretty soon. Senior U.S. officials had begun giving some details about the contents of the deal, briefing that the Strait of Hormuz would reopen on Friday, the same day the deal is formally inked in Geneva. Technical talks on Iran's nuclear program are expected to begin this week. They said while any sanctions relief or release of assets will depend on Iran meeting commitments under the deal. That's the news to date. Here is another look at the headlines. Government has called for stronger climate preparedness and coordinated action across Africa as the continent faces growing threats from extreme weather events and the possible return of El Nino conditions in 2026-2027. Opposition Democratic Union DU leader Akim Njovu has urged political parties to ensure that the promises contained in their manifestos are practical and implementable rather than remaining mere statements on paper. And fresh clashes during an opposition-led protest in Kinshasa have heightened political tensions in the Democratic Republic of Congo as opponents of constitutional reforms vow to intensify resistance against plans they fear could pave the way for a third presidential term. For more news, follow us on our social media platforms. You can find us on Facebook, Instagram, X, and YouTube with the handle RCV News. My name is Angel Kasabo. 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

0: The time is 7:47 a.m. You're listening to The Breakfast Show on Radio Christian Voice, and today is a Truthful Tuesday. We are, you know, reminding ourselves, sharpening ourselves, and just standing on God's Word, reminding ourselves who we are in Christ. Now, today we are debunking certain myths that we have, you know, held on to, and just unpacking things that we may have decided before we came to study the Bible for ourselves, reminding ourselves how important it is for you and I to be able to study the Word. Now, I do see the conversation that's being had about the meeting that was called in heaven, right? I did see these two comments that were posted on the page as we unpack the myths that we knew or certain things that we read that we later on had to come and unpack for ourselves. So we can go ahead and study the chapter of Isaiah chapter 6 and come back and continue to unpack it and debate it, right? Because Isaiah chapter 6 from verse 8 says, "Then I heard the Lord asking, whom should I send as a messenger to this people? Who will go for us? And I said, here I am, send me. And he said, yes, go and say this to the people. Listen carefully, but watch closely. They listen carefully, but do not understand. They watch closely, but learn nothing." Yeah, so the scripture does continue. What I do believe that we need to understand when reading scripture is we need to understand also the context of what it is that we are reading. And definitely as God knew that he was going to send his son, even scripture, as we do see Abraham, you know, beforehand being told that he should offer his son as a sacrifice, was basically setting the stage for what would later on happen, because no other, you know, other than the Lord Almighty would have been able to give the ultimate sacrifice. It was always meant to be Jesus from the first place, right? It was always meant to be Jesus. So even if, you know, Abraham was asked to make this sacrifice, ultimately it was going to be that, you know, he did it knowing that even if I do this to God, you know, if I do this believing in God, I believe God can raise my son, you know, even the confidence as he's telling the son that God is going to provide. Right. God is going to provide what it is that we are going to sacrifice, because ultimately the belief was that if I move in faith, God is also going to do something, an act of faith. I don't know what that is fully, but I'm going to trust. And so God was always meant to send Jesus, who is Lord, to die for you and I. There was no second option. God is infinite, and he also exists, you know, in and out of time. And that means that what we see and we may think, you know, we didn't know how it's going to unfold, God always knew how that is going to unfold. So I pray that even as we have unpacked certain myths that we may all have had, or certain things that people may have understood that they're still learning, still studying, we may all be motivated to go to the Word and to read the Bible for ourselves. Continue to share in on the conversation, to weigh in on the conversation and share what is one myth or one thing you believed about the Bible before you started studying it for yourself. The number to text is 0956200490. That's 0956200490. Also, I just want to encourage you, in case you are not following us on all our social media platforms, that you can go ahead and do that. We are on LinkedIn, on Facebook, Instagram, TikTok, X. So what are you waiting for? 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

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Sharing the gospel plants seeds of truth in people's hearts. 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

0: sometimes feel like everything is meaningless, like every day is just spent in vain.
1: To be honest, that's how I felt before I had a personal relationship with Jesus Christ. So I completely get you.
0: Oh yeah?
1: It's impossible to find true meaning apart from our Creator. You know, God created us for a purpose, but we can only find it when we are in a relationship with Him.
0: That sounds amazing. But where do you even begin to have a relationship with a God you can't see?
1: Listen, God has revealed Himself to us in many ways. You find Him in nature, that's His creation. You find Him in His Word contained in the Bible. And you find Him through Jesus Christ, His Son, that He sent to die for us. You know, God loves you so much and is ready to reveal Himself to you if you let Him in. I'm actually glad that you've asked this question.
0: Wow, that's amazing. How do I let Him in?
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6: Being bold is actually beyond pressing shift keys. It's beyond shaving machines. It's beyond reversing a cancerous disease. Being bold is coming to the understanding that the harvest is more than plenty, but those willing to put in the work are few. Turn quickly to the book of Matthew, past 28 chapters and come to verses 19 and realize the mandate is to look at the world and all its nations and say to ourselves, therefore, I'll go too. I'll go and love my neighbor enough to want to see them in heaven. I'll go and be compassionate enough to share the gospel with no fear, and I'll remember that persecution must be for his name.

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0: 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And today we're talking about unpacking, you know, the truths, being rooted and grounded in the Word, right? So that you and I can know the truth about God for ourselves, so that no one can be, you know, able to just toss us left, right, and center, but we will stand firm in the truth of God. So I didn't have enough time to unpack it because we had started diving into one conversation that we were, that was interesting, right? That we were getting into. And I did state that I know where this is coming from. So let me go back to, this is Isaiah chapter 6, verse 8, because what I was saying may be taken out of context. Now, when we're talking about things that we believed before reading the Bible for ourselves, right, we did see two comments that are on the Facebook page that are saying that what they believed beforehand was that there was a meeting in heaven, right? And the question was asked, who is going to be able to go and die, you know, for our sins? And who shall I send to go and die for the people of the world? And heaven was quiet. Someone saying heaven was quiet after seeing how one will suffer on TV. Like they showed a preview to see, oh, to show this is the sort of suffering that will happen. Who is willing to suffer like this? Now in Isaiah chapter 6, we are seeing Isaiah's cleansing and call, right? Now this is what's happening to Isaiah in this chapter. And it reads, it was in the year King Uzziah died that I saw the Lord. He was sitting on a lofty throne and the train of his robe filled the temple. Attending him were mighty seraphim, each having six wings. With two wings they covered their faces, with two they covered their feet, and with two they flew. They were calling out to each other, "Holy, holy, holy is the Lord of heaven's armies. The whole earth is filled with his glory." Their voices shook the temple to its foundations, and the entire building was filled with smoke. And then I said, "It's all over. I am doomed, for I am a sinful man. I have filthy lips, and I live among a people with filthy lips. Yet I have seen the King, the Lord of heaven's armies." Then one of the seraphim flew to me with a burning coal he had taken from the altar with a pair of tongs. He touched my lips with it and said, "See, this coal has touched your lips. Now your guilt is removed and your sins are forgiven." Then I heard the Lord asking, "Whom shall I send as a messenger to his people who will go for us?" And I said, "Here I am, send me." And he said, "Yes, go and say this to the people, listen carefully, but do not understand, watch closely, but learn nothing. Harden the hearts of these people, plug their ears and shut their eyes. That way they will not see with their eyes, nor hear with their ears, nor understand with their hearts, and turn to me for healing." Then I said, "Lord, how long will this go on?" And he replied, "Until their towns are empty, their houses are deserted, and the whole country is a wasteland. Until the Lord has sent everyone away, and the entire land of Israel lies deserted." Right? Now, even when we see this chapter, it's very easy for people to just give you a little bit of context, and you go straight to verse 8, and then you'll see the part where it's saying, whom shall I send, right? Send me. And not know that it was actually Isaiah here that was speaking. Also, we do see in scripture, in Revelation, there is, you know, the scripture reading about how there was a scroll that needed to be opened and no one was found worthy until it was said that there's one who, you know, shed their blood, and because of that blood is worthy to open the scroll. And all of this pointing back to just how sovereign God is. So even as we unpack what it is that we've known for years about scripture, let's continue to compare the scriptures and to get revelation. But like I did say, it was always going to be God who died for you and for me, right? For us to be set free. There was no one else that could do that. No one else could take that place. And no one actually was going to be worthy as Christ was, because not only did he manage to die for you and I, but he lived a life that was free from sin, so that that blood that was shed was blood, you know, that was not the blood of like you and I, right? And more powerful than the blood of bulls or lambs and just lambs that we can find on this human earth, but just a God who is more sovereign over anything else that you and I could offer. If you and I tried to give our blood, it would not be worthy. So even if, you know, the option was given for who is going to take the place of Jesus, none of us could ever be able to take that place. Now, I do see someone saying that money is the root of all evil, so remain poor. This is a comment from Emma. Yes, it is indeed used sometimes in a very negative context, almost in a way to convince believers that it is bad to chase after your dreams and goals, right? And actually, the context of that scripture speaks on how the love of money is the root of evil. And even the way that word love, you know, in that context was used was almost like a certain level of extremeness, you know, where there's greed and where that love or that desire for a thing overshadows everything else, right? And we do know or see it in today's day and age, where people have come to the point where they love money so much that they would do almost anything and everything to have it. And definitely, it is a reminder for us to always check our hearts with regards to the things that we love. Someone is saying that if you kill a toad, you will suffer. That is a belief that was had, that if you kill a toad, you will suffer. That is very interesting. It does actually remind me of a story where I was being told that if you love to kill animals and insects, that one day they will come and haunt you. I think this is the same belief, but some of those things were just maybe given as, you know, ways that we were being framed in our minds, so that as opposed to us living recklessly, we had regard for even insects, right? For even the smallest of creatures, because otherwise we may have just looked to them as they being insignificant. But continue to share. It is very interesting looking at the different beliefs that we have had and also continuing to debate them the right way, going back to scripture, allowing scripture to reveal to us what the word of God is saying. And that is definitely the way that we should take scripture. There is a message here that is for Lady Norena that is saying, you know, may God continue to bless you for all the wisdom that you share. Thank you so much for sharing that message. And Lady Norena has definitely received that message as well. And yes, we do love and appreciate all the daily watches that we get. But continue to keep it RCV. We are still together up until 9 hours. Let's share those myths that we had and let's unpack them together.
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0: 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Indeed, we have the victory, right? The victory is found in Christ. We are on the winning team. And as believers, we get to celebrate that truth daily. Now, how will we be able to celebrate that truth if we do not know that victory is found in Jesus? If we do not take time to go into the Word of God and study it daily and make sure that, you know, we read our Bible, we read our word, we know truly that victory belongs to Jesus. Now, even as I'm reading on some of the myths that a lot of us have had before we started reading the Bible for ourselves, it is important to notice how we can easily be manipulated, right? To think that something in itself is evil, or to feel that scripture said something that is not true, right? There's one comment here from Petronella, which is saying the statement, God helps those who help themselves. Now, people have always made this statement like, you know, it is a biblical truth. But one thing that I know for a fact is we've probably all experienced that time where we were not seeking God. In fact, we were walking in the complete opposite direction, right? And God, in his divine wisdom and because of his mercy, decided to reach out to you and I. And because of that truth, when you look back on statements like God helps those who help themselves, we know exactly what that statement is saying. It's talking about, you know, and I believe that context is very important. It's talking about when you move out in faith, how there is a covering that comes from God, because now you are showing who you believe in and you're showing who you rely on and trust in. However, before we come to that place where we can fully rely on God, especially when we are still living lives of sin, when we were still living lives of sin, God reached out to us, and that was not by any doing of our own. And so we celebrate that God, the God who is the God that pursues us, who leaves the 99 for the one, the God who is almighty and all powerful. And before we could do a single thing, in fact, before we could help ourselves in any way, you and I listening in right now, he already sent Jesus to die for us. He sent a solution before the problem. And so the truth that I know is our God is so kind, is so loving, is so merciful that he would send us help even before we would know the pain that we would experience, before we would even come to understand how much we will need Jesus. That is the God that we serve. So yes, God is a God that, you know, covers us even as we move in faith, that honors, you know, that he honors the person who starts. He honors that faith, right? But also, God is the God who has given us exceedingly abundantly above what we can ever deserve. And that is a fact. If you would like to join in on the conversation, just as we are about to round up the show, please do let me know, what myths did you have about God, about the Bible, before you started studying it for yourself? The number to text is 0956-200-490. The time is 8:40, and we're still together up until 9 hours.
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0: That song was Beautiful by Mali Music. You're listening to The Breakfast Show on Radio Christian Voice. And today is a Truthful Tuesday, right? Truthful Tuesday, where we have been unpacking the truth about God's word by just reminding ourselves that, one, we should be rooted in God's word, right? So that we can stand on the truth that that God has said about our lives. Now, let us remember that even as we go about our day, we are always going to meet people who are skeptic about our beliefs, who are ready to stand firm on the lies that they have stood with for years. People that have never opened the Bibles for themselves and read it. So this is my invitation to you to send a text right now to someone who you may be aware that they don't have a relationship with God, and share with them a scripture that would help them know who God is more. Share with them a scripture that talks about God's love and protection. Go to the Psalms if you know that they could need, you know, some comfort, some correction, some, you know, that the Psalms have a way of speaking, I feel, to every season, right? When you need to feel better about your situation, but also when you need to remember how to praise in the middle of a storm, you can go to Psalms. But also Psalms is a good book for correction as well, reminding you and I that as believers, we are called not only to look to God for what he can give, but just to want a relationship with God, so much so that we just enjoy his presence, that we praise him in the midst of the storms, that we are rooted in the word of God, no matter what season we are in. So go ahead and celebrate a good God, a God that does not change like the seasons, a consistent God. Now, as you go about your day, remember that the enemy is always trying to steal your joy or to find a way to make you behave like you're not a child of God, like you're not a believer, so that he can use that as an end to say, look, God, you know, your children do not even behave like they have Christ in them. So let's go ahead and shame the devil. He is a liar. And as you go about your day, continue to keep it RCV, but most importantly, keep it Jesus. And let's do this again tomorrow, God willingly, from 6 hours to 9 hours.
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7: Do you sometimes feel like everything is meaningless? 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
8: To be honest, that's how I felt before I had a personal relationship with Jesus Christ. 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

0: Y'all want some more? Y'all want some more of that? Are y'all sure y'all want some more of that?
1: There was a time when life felt like an uphill climb. Bills piling up, relationships breaking down. It all seemed too much, but then something changed. I found peace, not from the world, but from God. If you're struggling, I've been there, and I want you to know you are not alone. Let me tell you how Jesus transformed my life.
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1: With the news in brief, I'm Angel Kasabo. Government has called for stronger climate preparedness and coordinated action across Africa as the continent faces growing threats from extreme weather events and the possible return of El Nino conditions in 2026-2027. Ministry of Green Economy and Environment Permanent Secretary Daudi Chibamba says Africa continues to experience increasing climate-related disasters, including droughts, floods, heat waves, tropical cyclones and other extreme weather events that are affecting food security, water resources, energy systems and livelihoods. Opposition Democratic Union leader Akim Njovu has urged political parties to ensure that the promises contained in their manifestos are practical and implementable rather than remaining mere statements on paper. Mr. Njovu acknowledged that party manifestos are an important tool for engaging voters and communicating a political party's vision and developmental agenda. In Africa News, fresh clashes during an opposition-led protest in Kinshasa have heightened political tensions in the Democratic Republic of Congo as opponents of constitutional reforms vowed to intensify resistance against plans they fear could pave the way for a third presidential term. A demonstration organized by the Article 64 coalition in Kinshasa ended in clashes between protesters and security forces, deepening the standoff between the government and the opposition. And U.S. President Donald Trump has said a preliminary deal to end the war with Iran has already been signed and suggested that details of the agreement are set to be published pretty soon. Senior U.S. officials have also begun giving some details about the contents of the deal, briefing that the Strait of Hormuz would reopen on Friday, the same day the deal is formally inked in Geneva. For more news, follow us on our social media platforms. You can find us on Facebook, Instagram, X, and YouTube with the handle RCV News. My name is Angel Kasabo. Stay tuned.
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9: 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It's beyond shaving machines. It's beyond reversing a cancerous disease. Being bold is coming to the understanding that the harvest is more than plenty, but those willing to put in the work are few. Turn quickly to the book of Matthew, past 28 chapters and come to verses 19 and realize the mandate is to look at the world and all its nations and say to ourselves, therefore, I'll go too. I'll go and love my neighbor enough to want to see them in heaven. I'll go and be compassionate enough to share the gospel with no fear end. I'll remember that persecution must be for his name's sake, because I'm grafted in. To God, we kids

0: And realize that it's time we disciples went out to disciple others, to disciple the world into getting to know the God of the Bible. So go ye into the world and share his word boldly. The call is to engage culture for his glory.
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2: It's a lovely good morning. Welcome to the Ballot Talk on Radio Christian Voice. I'm Peter Botha. And today we do have the Citizens First President, Mr. Harry Kalava. Good morning to you, Mr. Kalava.
3: Peter Botha, it's good to see you. Any relationship with the late Mark Botha?
2: There should be.
3: He's your dad?
2: It must have been a dad or something.
3: Yeah. Wow, thank you. Like father, like son, right?
2: Of course.
3: Thank you.
2: So, welcome to Radio Christian Voice once again. I know that you've been coming here for, you know, a number of programs, engagements and all that. How's the Citizens First?
3: Botha, the Citizens First is great. I'm happy to say we are busy with the campaigns that are currently going on. Mm-hmm. Our colleagues are in the various constituencies campaigning to be elected. Mm. As members of parliament, as councillors, as mayors, and indeed myself, I'm campaigning to become president of the Republic of Zambia together with my running mate, Moses Mawere, and also our partners, the CF Orange Alliance. They are also everywhere campaigning. So it's a campaign time, and we're doing what we know best, campaigning.
2: Okay. Apart from... you know, just campaigning. What else are you doing uniquely? Because you did contest in the 2021 election.
3: What we're doing uniquely as CF? I think so far you have not seen me have any rallies. You've not seen me going, doing any loud activities. You've not seen us do that. Because we are learning just our lessons, what we did in 2021. We have now taken a different approach.
2: Okay.
3: Towards our campaigns. We are doing a Chitente type of politics where we need to ensure that this year we should not just participate in elections, we should win in these elections. In 2021, we fielded a number of parliamentary candidates and we didn't get even one. We fielded over 700 councillors and we only got two. So we have said we can't continue on that trajectory.
2: Okay.
3: So we'll ensure that we don't play to the gallery. We'll try to ensure that we get people to parliament. We get people to the council chambers. We get mayors in place. That is what we're trying to do.
2: Does so that have to do with financial discipline? You're trying to be disciplined because perhaps they're not enough resources to continue on the traditional way of doing campaigns.
3: Look, it's not even about that. It's about methodology. I mean, in campaigns, if you choose a method, you're going to ensure that you find ways and means of doing that particular method. We're supposed to have had a rally in Mansa. That is about the only rally we wanted to have. But unfortunately, His Royal Highness, Paramount Chief Mpezeni, passed on. And so we had to cancel it in respect of the Paramount Chief. People came ready to be addressed by ourselves, but it didn't happen. So we continue to do our own methodologies. We continue to put in place our own plans of campaigns. I remember people are looking at the Citizens First. They are looking at us as the Citizens First Orange Alliance to ensure that we provide leadership.
2: When you say people are looking at you, you mean you're confident that this is the time for you to make president?
3: Definitely confident. Definitely confident. Look, the Zambians are looking for change. Zambians are looking for change and nothing else. They are looking for change. And the Citizens First Orange Alliance team is presenting itself as the alternative. We have been on the market before. We have done the elections before in 2021. We are coming again on the ballot this year. We are not just coming to appear on the ballot. We want Zambians to have a real change. We can't continue with the present. And neither are we going back to the past. Zambians want to find a real solution to the problems that they are going through. And that is why, Botha, we are telling our civil servants. And I always talk about civil servants because, you know, I'm a civil servant myself. I spent 10 years in the civil service. So I understand the challenges the civil servants are going through. And so we are telling them, don't worry. You have only got a few months before we make that change that you've been looking for. You know, we are tired of civil servants committing suicide as a result of too many Congolese. You have teachers, nurses dying almost every other week because of Nkongole. But Nkongole ndrame sana because the economy tairi wino. Fintuna fiyo naika. So they are forced to live beyond what they are getting. And there has to be relief. That is why Nda Papa Ine, the other day when I heard the outgoing government, by UPND, they learned that we are at 6% digit inflation. You know, 6%, but it is not reflecting me in the way we are living. You are 6% inflation, and yet single-digit inflation, and yet the prices of commodities are still high. So where is the advantage? You keep telling us the dollar now you will a pension number 17 to the kwacha, but mtengo wa bunga, okay, bunga bali bosha to 196. Now it's because of my elections. The price of essential commodities have remained extremely high. So, what is the benefit of the in a dollar? What is the benefit of that single-digit inflation? And in monetary terms, what it means is that there's no money in the economy when you are 6%. That's why because there is no money in the economy. And that is one way by UPND think they have brought development in our country. People have been suffocated. The only way we are going to get out of this quagmire is to kick my UPND out and vote for Citizens First, Kusala Hari Kalaba, nga president, Mwasala nama MPs, abe minini pachi muti, pa CF, throughout. Nishi, that's the beginning of the real change you are looking for. Anything different, anything contrary, nishi maonga pashiriwele.
2: One would say, well, you did serve as you were equally with the Patriotic Front. You didn't do well as the Patriotic Front. Things were equally high, the price of millimil equally high, inflation. What's the difference now?
3: Now that
2: you have decided to go as Citizens First, you were with the PF, you left the PF, you came, you did all these things, but what's the difference now?
3: Bota, I want to remind you.
2: Mm-hmm.
3: Na fumine mu PF 9 years ago, elo na alikelenga minister wa foreign affairs. 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I am sitting at a very privileged position today. I can speak with boldness. Ukutila, mpf ni ififi alimu fishalongu, mwalifi abolefi. 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Because, tabanta mfishe ine. Na ifumine mofi. So, nga mwalando kutila you were in government. Nishari president ine. But, I was not a president. I was just a minister who decided when things were not going right to say, I'm not going to be part of this. And I stopped. Is that a crime? No, it's not a crime. But, awana wabaisaba, they continue on the same things if it was to condemn in the previous administration. What are we doing? Zero plus zero is zero. So that's why if we have a CF, we are saying change is inevitable. Change is important to Unomwaka. It is very, very important to Unomwaka change. But even as we are doing that change, we must go for change that is authentic. And the only authentic change iri puapa. Pawaka nobunga nukufata pabansoni. The only authentic change to kwetelelo. The Citizens First Orange Alliance.
2: Okay. So you're contesting this year's election outside any alliance. You have the Orange Alliance. Given that the UPND, you want to knock out this political party, which is the UPND, what makes you believe you can win an election alone? without involving others getting into a larger kind of an alliance?
3: We have an alliance already. Mm. And you see, this is the misconception which is out there. Ukuba mu alliance. Tekweba tikano wabamu yu PND alliance. Nangu wabamu alliance imbia, iba panga wa PF. Tekweba mu alliance. Nitekweba tinsholo wangila mu alliance uko iyo. Ukuba mu alliance ni ifi nitoba mu alliance, mu orange alliance. Na wini alliance.
2: Okay.
3: Because there are other political parties. There were 7 political parties in that alliance. It's the 7 political parties that have sponsored by Citizens First to be the flag bearers for the other guys in the alliance. So, Ötulimulia alliance, we are not only relying on ourselves in that alliance, we are also relying on the people of Zambia. Because the biggest alliance one can have is with the people of Zambia. That's the biggest alliance you can have. So, by UPND, bali kuwaita ma alliance, imbi wa amu about 6 or so ma alliance members wawo. Ila inuwa kuwaita alliance ya woi. Imbi wa amu about 6 or 7, nangu imbi 5. Kwa hivyo ama alliance ya woi ya kupota potafi. But, they are relying on the people of Zambia as well to win the elections. Na ifuwewe enenga harikalaba, we are relying on the people of Zambia as well to win the elections. So don't listen to those naysayers telling you, no, my elections, they tomo win my elections, pantu ifiro chire moneka. Avena Zambia, they have not told us ifiro chire moneka. Avena Zambia will tell us on the ballot today. The only empirical way of uku ishiwe fiyo avena Zambia don't tonkanya is through voting. It's through voting. Kwa adu ama civil servants, ama shila anda. Tawakamiye fiyo don't tonkanya. Because now veshifo kutila, uke sa tuafu afie, the only one who's going to help us when they come into government, ni harikala wawa shifama civil servants baikala. Because ama civil servants, tuwewa letela date swap, tulefu wa enko ngolo shawutu kese shifunyapu. 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In the other government. 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Panchalo chabu chino. As opposed to what we are seeing now. Vachula pafula.
2: So in 2021. You finished third in the presidential race. What are you promising the people of Zambia today, going into this election?
3: I mean, Zambia, we are promising them within two things. We are promising them a lot of things.
2: Mm-hmm.
3: First of all, we are promising them liberty. Tulefuaya ubuntu ngwabubwele mu Zambia. Ile loba bota, nga wapa social media, waanda fechintu, nga naba kupata. 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Because ba PF ba itere cyber law, eba istere introduce. 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By Pangavana law, Evana law. Challenge. So, if I got to Isa, to refire one alale, to refer Wuntungo up Sanako. Echa number one. Echa number two. Ni cost of living. Cost of living naya Pamulusan and Richino Chalo. 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There is God in this country. 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Ichibele shina chipitija sana.
2: Let me just take you back to the issue of illegal mining. What do you intend on doing? If you make it as president,
3: what we are going to do when we win elections? What we are going to do?
2: You're saying when?
3: Not if. When we win elections, what we are going to do is that we are going to ensure that miners who they are calling illegal, are given the correct papers. Why should the Senegalese, why should the people in Mali, be experts in being artisanal miners? Why should they be experts? Why are they experts? It's because their countries have been flexible with them. Elo muno Mzambia mle andokutila. Aba ishiwa fefia mabwe masene sene. Tama kwa tane nsoni.
2: So what specifically will you be looking at before you issue a license to these miners?
3: Ni empowerment. Cha number one. Yali ama God balesanga mumpanga. Te government ile tuwala kubasa vya kulia. Mkusanga ya God. Abe nifia bantu ba pala basanga. Elo baibu obute kwa te. Oh. Mwebo kuno, na kusangwa God. What government should do is to immediately go and take experts there. No kwa mbo kusita train badi abantu in safe methods of mining. No kupapela ama licenses. 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Nga wasanga God, batila chivinda wa bamba. No kwa kanyaku inyaka nye. Nga wasanga God mufumbwe. Ila ine God wasanga. Ifuile God kusunge no kusunga. But government ofeva kupela ma papers. And it's an advantage to government. Because the more people you give mining licenses, ama artisanal miners, the more you have artisanal miners the way Ghana is doing it. The more you have artisanal miners the way Senegal, ba Mali are doing it. The more you have artisanal miners, the more you have resources coming into the resource envelope of government. Efe yaba. Nomba, mule kanyi. 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This country is not only for UPND. 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Tawai bila tiyo niba ruling party fi. No.
2: So you're accusing the UPND of failing to deliver on their promises. They did promise cheaper millimil prices. They did promise to create jobs. Critics will say, wow, they have created jobs.
3: Which jobs?
2: They have empowered.
3: Which jobs have they created?
2: They have empowered youths. They have reintroduced the meal allowance. They have done quite a number of things.
3: Mwaba bota nga mwanjeva ati. Imbi ama youth chairman wamu yo PND. Nangu wa constituent chairman wamu yo PND. 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Mleba tu by UPND they have created jobs. Which jobs have they created? By UPND vashire nobu fikuno utila. We have employed nurses. We have employed teachers. Ayama teachers yolo mwaleba shita employ. 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Ilaka zungula bridge.
2: Are you accusing them of not creating jobs?
3: What jobs have they created? I've asked you here.
2: Mm.
3: Challenge me. What jobs have they created by UPND?
2: 30,000 health workers.
3: No,
2: 11.
3: But president wale fumamu private sector.
2: Mm.
3: But president wale fumamu private sector. Wale fumamu private sector. What we expected was for him to create a thriving private sector. Tapali fete mu private sector. There's nothing happening. In the private sector. Tamuli nchito.
2: What you're saying sector. Is you're agreeing to the UPND creating jobs in the government.
3: They did not create jobs. No, but let me enlighten you on that.
2: Mm.
3: As a former civil servant, I retired as an assistant director in government. If I leave Mbela po ifyo. Government here required ifyo beta my establishment. See.
2: Okay.
3: So, our government in Gabala is to fill up our vacancies. Filling up vacancies. No kuingisha abantu are two different things. Ukuingisha abantu inchito. 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
2: Are you downplaying what the UPND have done in terms of job creation?
3: I'm not downplaying, but they have done nothing.
2: To just filling vacancies, to filling up
3: done.
2: Those spaces.
3: That's what they have done.
2: Mm.
3: That's all they have done.
2: Okay.
3: It's just filling up vacancies.
2: Mm.
3: Chapwa. Because civil service here require an establishment. How many people should be employed in mu army? How many people should be employed in mu health sector? How many agriculture extension officers should we have? How many? You can't say in our president Mailo. Ona sangati, I want to leave for 6 minister of agriculture. At all, she's going to replace my vacancies. Na ana pati yati mamona, abape nefe na ingila, ni sita create 6 jobs. Teku sita create 6 jobs kulia iyo. Because kuli intu aneka nekale. Ukusta create jobs ni fiturela ndale elo ifwe. Ukuti ilanga tuwa isa. But abu wansema kafundisha ama appreciation ama colleges. Those who have finished colleges. And they are still languishing in the compounds. We have said that system is coming to an end. We want to go back to a system where teacher anga appreciation because those are essential workers. Kwa disa free education number. You can't have a teacher pupil ratio, which is a scandal. Teacher umu, about 100. Ala funda chan. How would they absorb if I funda? We want a situation where, now we need free education. Ii neba masa. Tukesa yu wami abu ino, because if you have free education, tefe yu fidoko.
4: if education yabo yakumasa masa ifanga to waste free education yeso ikaba in such a way that abali mu private school nabali mu free education ma government schools the quality of education imoine shishibe. The time we are watching your father on ZNBC TV, you were bored. If we to have free education, now the parents boys are paying upon that, by LBS, upon the boys. It was proper free education. To aleka anoku ya kutri tops. To aleka anoku ya kule pads hill. Nisi to aleka nina. To amuene kwa ti mentality, to kwa temuyo nipi, because of free education ni alondolo eke. 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That is wrong.
2: Share with us briefly how you intend to create jobs, unlike just filling up vacancies, like you have put it.
4: How will we create jobs? First of all, the folk mio kutila, mu mining sector, mwaliba amala kuna zaying sana. There are too many financial loopholes which are there.
2: Okay.
4: When we come in government, we are going to close those financial seepages. To therefore, every money will be accounted for. And how will we do that? We are going to create a body. What is being exported should be in congruence with what is mined. So that government can get value for money. And the mines should start doing their corporate social responsibilities. Now, to avoid a shirin drama from the financial slippages, kush tuwala mwa agriculture. Now, my picture about China. But China from 2008, ukufika nele elo. In fact, 1998 to date, China took themselves out of poverty using agriculture. Ile elo muno Mzambia mwalimumfisha fi agriculture. You put money in there, you have started beating the cost of living. Because nga makwata ama farmers, awale sita accessu mfundo wachipa. 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There will be money to be expended. Nisho already you are beating the cost of living. Techo cheka. 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And yet you have continued borrowing. 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How can the cost of living be better like that? How? 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Ati yo, defa mtuperi na another 5 years if into ni forward.
2: Let me take you back to the issue of free education. You did mention that you want to enhance, perhaps make it better as it is. What plans do you have in terms of the education sector?
4: Na chimeba inokutila free education, if we're going to citizens first, we are going to continue with free education, but not only fashion by sending them. Aba mangalo by sending them. To have sent them serious. Pantumka be pusha when we're about to ni ulule.
3: Awe school wa wa ku school nshi. 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Valea kuma International School of Lusaka. Free education tule fuwaya. Ni idea bota. Ineba tata. Wa ineba minister. But na adimu same class. Na vale tuwombela. Payadi pa miyesu. Mlonge kazi umu. Same class. Tuwalimu same class. Na Edward Chigaga. Ba wishwa ineba minister of finance. Tuwalimu same class. Na kafuta mlemba ba wishwa ineba secretary general. 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Badu wana wabaka TV. But, naba na baba maid. Naba na baba garden boy. Tuwalimu same class. Idia every education wakaunda wa sire mbisaji. 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
5: One would but want to hear safe, like what you intend to change. Do. What you intend to do and like just criticizing.
3: What we intend to do is to make it free and fair, to make it in such a way that the children of the rich, the children of the underprivileged can all seek to go and see the headmaster
5: and
3: for really, a space really, at that school.
5: The bigger question is how are you going to do it? How are you going to do it? Are you increasing on teachers?
3: Marry it.
5: Are you... Mm-hmm.
3: How do we do the free education and do it properly? We have said, first of all, we are going to deal with the pupil teacher ratio. We need to have more teachers churned into these schools. That is one. Secondly, it is the quality of education. We need laboratories in these schools. We need tools that they should be using in these schools. Not Uganda for Pakano. We need them to have, my teachers need to have the exact tools ufundaba na besu. Once we have that in place, then Mukaranda free education really is viable because abantu bakaleka la panshi hiyo. Ino na ni free education tu alimu. Bale tupela, ama books bale tupela. Ama pencil bale tupela. Ama rubber bale tupela. And every Friday bale tupela na miyoko. So, if I to leave a free education ni akutila, naba anababa minister, naba anababa director, naba anababa kuwa maid, naba anababa kuwa bus driver, naba anababa udale shiapa street, buonza kutubawa kuma na same class, pantu education bale epoka, it's of high quality.
5: So the current free education policy equally came with the feeding program where pupils are eating at school. What do you intend on doing with regards the feeding program? Do you
3: and I want
5: to scrap it off?
3: No. I want to tell you that, you know, Ababa Nesu, UPND is full of talk. It's just full of talk. You're in a feeding program. We are going to investigate it. How qualitative is it in the feeding program? How qualitative is it? Because it's easy to say 10 to the lunch. Number one, lunch. Ni lunch nishmo ya mukudia. Oh, naenda mukudia lunch, naenda mukudia lunch. Nemba ya natute na oni lunch. So, you're in a feeding program, mulela ndapo. We have to investigate it. And we have to ensure that the feeding program is not just given kuba anabesu because vana wabalanda. It must be qualitative. It must be a balanced meal that is going to keep our children not stunted. Waka yorua yafima kwa shoga. Because of we nina ni wale shitawa UPND. Masangu mwa nolufu mwole kulafi. Mwa yipushanishu mwole kuli la chao because ni stunted growth hile. Mwana nduwa kutila. If ya kuna wale wapela maskuzi wifi. Tafi wana balanced out. You need to have balanced diet given to our children. It's the only way.
5: Are you saying that the current feeding program is not
3: I am saying we are going to interrogate it. We are going to... interrogated. We want it to be a balanced diet they're giving our children. Prison. We want our because they start running away. Therefore, our Nabesunga Bakuswe should look forward to doing that. Hospitals, they should be giving our patients food. Tetuwe patient ule nwa chloroquine. ule no aspirin, ule no ifima panado, nemitisha psana psana on an empty stomach. That's why they were giving food in hospitals. Today, ngamama hospitals, tabale ipiko wali. Tabale ipiko wali, chamuntu kuhiruishisha. 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Tuma wana patient, alipali ibedi, udaombi na mtaka bali ibedi. Patient, alemina wila ama tefi yako defa patient, udaombi. Nishubusu mobu. All those things, we have to change those things. Because that's not the way it should be. Kwangala kuja.
5: So, the
3: and this year is the chance to change all those things. If you, you know, that's why we are saying, I'm coming to the presidency with experience. Okay. Many people say, oh, Kalabali wa boastful. Kalabali wa arrogant. Oh, Kalabala yumfwa. Because Kalabala mwana kwati. I'm just stating a fact. There is a government to correct my errors. In the past administration, no yombwene in the current administration. We need to correct these wrongs for Zambia to have a better life, a better service delivery.
5: You're criticizing the UPND on a single digit inflation. You're saying it's not reflective to how much a bag of mealie meal costs. What plans do you have in terms of the economy?
3: First of all, there's a lot of money in this economy.
5: Mm.
3: When you ask our colleagues at the Bank of Zambia, they'll tell you that every year, Zambia is losing about 1.5 billion to about 6 billion in tax avoidances, in Dalama. We are losing all that kind of revenue because of crookedness in the system. If we stop financial seepages in ensuring that we begin taking hold of that money, it's going to help the economy in a diversity of ways. To allow us to end the in financial seepages, I'm at 6 billion we are losing every year. We will use that money, pump it into agriculture. We will use that money, pump it into the health sector, and things will start changing. But now things can't change because we keep on borrowing money, even when we've got God everywhere. It can't be that way. So if our economy, ubunga bukabuela shani, ubunga bukabuela because ama farmers wakala poke romufundo wakumanina. Ama farmers, abe enite ama farmers, wakakwata ama incentives. Not if shirile loya kutila, abantu amobe enefie, above a neighbor shed, 6 billion every year we're losing. Foot number pay lama tax incentives. Number pay lama tax holidays for 5 years. Same businessmen and women. Aba nabo. Eba lester benefit. Elo ba lester kuli yemwati fin 24 Ni forward kuli be naba le ikuta. Ni forward kuli be naba le ikuta. Ifo feba le chula. Feba lester struggle with the economy in this time and age. We are saying, kuya bebe.
5: Critics argue that, it's easier said than done. It's easy for you to say you do ABC, but give us practical ways on how you're going to do all these things. How are you going to reduce inflation? How are you going to ensure that a bag of mealie meal is reduced, aside from just empowering farmers? What else are you going to do, really, as citizens first?
3: Look, I have been explaining.
5: Mm.
3: How are we going to reduce the price of mealie meal? Epanachala ondolona.
5: Mhm.
3: Ukutila inensha abenga bali abakalamba bandi. Abalandira tinga na ingira mu office 10 hours, 14 hours in shubunga wa punch. Inendela ndokutila when I become president, the first thing that we will do is to close ama financial seepages in the mining sector.
5: Mhm.
3: Senda matulelu sa every year. Twala shibula shidia, pump it into agriculture. Ngato pumping ashina mu agriculture. Already the farmers walamba kupoko mfundo ukumanine. Ama farmers walamba kupoko mfundo ukumanine, walamba kulima bwino, and the government will be able to buy their produce on time. There will be liquidity in the economy. And ama farmers, abene, government will give them a incentives ya kupange ifigayo nga balefu haya. Tuwa kongole ifigayo. 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Ubunga buka fly on the market to an extent that ubu inefe price. You know, the law of economics is very easy. If there are a lot of goods on the market, the price comes down because avalanche that they have got a diversity of choice. Kutibaya pali baaroni, kutibaya pali bota, kutibaya pali anodi. They have got a diversity of choice. So, na ifuwewe ne, That is what we are going to push on the market. Naturally, wungo umutengo ukabuela fie ukabana mukulanda po. How are you going to create jobs? 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

0: utila yo business ya ndepo na fumine po government ya aliwa nomba lesa kansha atebe tampela mkwa ino mba tuwombe no vachula abantu be superful
1: talefa
0: MIT
1: yeah.
0: Fupatela
1: just before we allow those calls, talk to us about where you're drawing your confidence that you'll make president come August, because you came out third in 2021. One would say, well, not really close to making president.
0: Monen, abantu kutubande fere fokulanda. They can say, yo kalabate tube president, yo kalabate tube president. That is up to them. 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Ngashale kerebo minister. I would have continued being minister if it was about me. But when I realized it's about the people, that's why I stopped. Teapo peka. I am coming into government. We are hoping people are going to vote for us this year because they know the track record. Ife tuwa bumba wantuwa difishiwa. Inena li foreign affairs minister. In fact, about the longest serving foreign minister in this country. We're talking about social cash transfer. Social cash transfer. Muka yemona, who signed for that social cash transfer? You're talking about, you're not related to Lusaka International Airport. Go and check who signed Lusaka International Airport. Yo, Levi Mwanawasa Hospital. No one violated. It's me seated here. Then when I let him negotiate for 7 days and up. So, twalibo mbele, vandola, wale naliba Levi Mwanawasa Stadium uko, vandola International Airport, refurbishing of Hari Mwangankumbula International Airport, kwea mwana ushowa saini hapa nani, ni Hari Kalaba. That is the same thing o twalibo mbele fio. We want to make sure the same work we did, elu naalifie minister, ili adionko tuwa chitide, we want to take it now to another level, padibu president. So, yes, I'm confident. If you're to Wachita, if you're to Wombele, yes, we came number 3 in 2021. Nakabi ina fumia number 3 in 2021. Again, utinafuma number 3 na yemwe wa bota. Chivele shicho. This time we have to make progress. And waka inde ichirema. Iba fuduwa fuma number 3.
1: Let me ask you this. What happens then if you don't make president? You continue trying if you don't make president this year?
0: Let me tell you the truth. When you look at people who become presidents, mine is to offer myself to the people. God himself will decide. If God says Kalabata wa winebu president this year, nile someone. But me, I am here. I'm doing everything I should do within my powers to ensure that this year, will I continue ngashwina my elections? Of course. Why not? Of course. Because we didn't form a party to just save my interests as Hari Kalaba. Badi chula wena ano diaba. Kupanga citizens first. To bring it to the level it is. We never had councillors. We now have councillors. We never had MPs in the citizens first. We are now going to have members of parliament. I can tell you that seated here already, we have counted maybe about even 10 seats the CF is going to win. Already, just seated like this. We are confident that we are going to have these seats going into parliament. So, already for me, that is what is important. That's why you have seen that, yo, Kalaba, you are not having a rally. I said, we. Chila muntu na method ya kuatire process. If we number, tulefu ya to cement. Shirefu achieve a filler chart in 2021 where you field 700 councillors.

0: babidi. You field 158 MPs, or I mean 132 MPs, mabula po zero. No. This time, the party is growing. This party is stable. This party is visionary. This party is not here just because we have my elections. This mm-hmm. party has come.
1: Is it a one-man show?
0: No. No. Mm. The CF is a very broad-based party.
1: Mm.
0: Very broad-based party. We have got, now we have even got our Orange Alliance partner friends, colleagues who are there. That tells you Harry is not alone. Now we have got various leaders in various positions, except most of them now are moving in the MP, but they forgot Parliament, and it's good for them. Let them go in Parliament.
1: Let's take away the name Harry from the Citizens First. Do you think the party will still survive?
0: It will survive.
1: On it?
0: Mm. The party will survive even when you take away Harry Kalaba,
1: mm.
0: because you have Levson Mumba in there. You have Comrade Chintu. You have Faith Muntali. You have Kasese Bota. You have Brian Chonya. You have Max Chongu. You have Amulenga. You have Abano Dibonshabadiapa. The party has grown, eh? It's grown big. Okay. So it's not even about Harry Kalaba. It's about an army of leaders behind. I am only being used for now.
1: Okay.
0: As their leader.
1: So quickly, just as we allow those calls, when did you launch your manifesto, if at all you have?
0: We launched our manifesto way back in 2024.
1: Okay.
0: We launched our manifesto.
1: Mm.
0: We are a very organized political party.
1: Mm.
0: We launched our manifesto in 2024.
1: Mm.
0: And that is the manifesto we are using, because it's a manifesto which is taking us into the elections and which we will use to implement our programs
1: mm.
0: as a political party.
1: We're having a conversation with the Citizens First President Harry Kalaba. You can quickly get in touch, ask a question or two on 0956-200-490. Let's allow the score here. Hello, morning.
2: Yes, good morning, my brother. How are you?
1: Very fine, sir. Tell us your name and where you're calling from.
2: This is the voice of the voices, Mr. Chihuahua, calling from Dora.
1: Mr. Chihuahua.
2: Yes.
1: Welcome, sir.
2: Good morning, sir.
0: Morning, sir. How are you?
2: Thank you so much. Yeah, I just want to thank you first and foremost for the way you are doing such as balances, especially to the government of the day today. Yeah, and you have been so patient with good language, so motivating, so to say. Yes. Me, myself, I like following people who are sober-minded and who have vision. And I'm counting you to be my president in 2021. Why am I saying so? I want AJS to end up with the next term, so that you come in while it's now a financial fiance. You have got a very good vision. Now, as you are giving checks and balances, continue in the same way. Because Chamium Kwapo, Bauga language, Chamium Kwapo, tribalism, Kanakenu, so many better things you have mentioned, Kanakenu, even some motivates for one. And that's why I'm saying, yes, no. I may not give you a vote this time, but next
1: Thank
2: time
1: you.
2: I'm showing you.
1: Thank you.
2: My
1: Thank you.
2: Thank you.
1: Thank you.
2: Morning.
1: Thank you.
0: So you won't vote for me?
1: Well, he did say that he would not vote for you this time.
0: And then he called.
1: Maybe 2031. Come through on 0956-200-490. Ask a question or two. We do have Mr. Harry Kalaba, who's a Citizens First President. The number to call is 0956-200-490. So getting back to you, Mr. Kalaba, you did launch your manifesto in 2024. These are the things you don't usually talk about. Mostly we just see criticism without an alternative, especially on your social media platforms.
0: No, unless you're not following our social media, because everybody was there to see that we are launching that manifesto.
1: Mm-hmm.
0: But also, we have been getting snippets of our manifesto, and we've been sharing it on various social media platforms.
1: Okay.
0: We can also give you a soft copy, which you should, because we've got a soft copy. Share a soft copy with Bota. We have a manifesto. And the other day on Damon TV, there they were showing the manifesto for CF and the manifesto for UPND. And what did they discover? They discovered that our manifesto is more detailed. Our manifesto is more enlightening. Manifesto yesu. Ya rishika. Not nama jokes. Wa UPND ba tolaga fi watini kwa tikabamba kuku. If a manifesto yesu ya rishika, it is talking to the needs of bus driver. 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God bless you. Namba, ya zani kwa chama mpele.
1: Let's allow this call. Let's allow this call here. Hello, morning. Very fine, sir. Tell us your name and where you're calling from.
3: This is James Mindola.
1: Welcome, James.
3: Good morning, Mr. President.
0: Well, James, how are you in Indola?
3: Fine, thank you, sir. I'm well.
0: Can she laugh on Dola Christian voice, eh?
3: Come again?
0: Can she move and Dola Mulegu Tikatef?
3: I'm quiet.
0: Good to keep you, son.
3: Sure. Actually, a quick one. Mr. President, in much as I don't really trust the Imamuma politician, but the one thing I would say, Gefu Mulandi, Upera, President, I'm wishing you well in your political journey because I've been following you ever since you started this journey.
0: Thank you, sir.
3: So, coming to the current president, what I've seen, because to myself, with that privilege to travel from one country to another, the way I've seen, right now I'm here in Indola, this man is working. This man is working, and I know he can't do everything because he's just a human being. Even if whenever you become as a president, you won't do everything people expect of you. So I'm just wishing you all in your political journey, sir, and good health. Thank you so much.
1: All right, thank you. Thank you for calling, James. Let's allow this other one here. Hello, morning.
4: Hello, good afternoon, Radio Christian Voice.
1: It's morning. How are you doing, sir?
4: Oh, good morning. Thank you. President Karaba, good morning.
1: Tell us your name and where you're calling from.
4: My name is Jerry, calling from Mundora. Wakarawa, in Jishima.
1: Okay. Well,
0: Jerry.
1: Welcome, my dear.
4: Bakalaba, let me straightforward go to your issues here. What are you push how are you going to create employment? Are you also going to create employment? 15,000 health workers, 45,000 teachers. That is not employing. I mean, that is not creating jobs.
0: Yeah, that's a fantasy feeling.
4: Increasing because the government, Parikwata, it's a Toronto establishment. So it's just a matter of fulfilling establishment. Now, again, how are you also going to do it with the, when improving the education? Teacher to pupil ratio. Number me, you left me wondering, is that not a increasing the establishment, teacher to pupil ratio? Are you going to create a different means of education that will not be increasing the establishment? Because if you find the establishment at 20, then you bring it to 27. That means you have increased the jobs. Number, in moment that you are going to reduce the pupil teacher ratio. How are you going to reduce it if you are not going to increase the establishment?
0: We will increase the establishment.
1: Thank you.
4: You are mostly when you are asked a question by the moderator there, you run away and you start criticizing others. You answer questions the way you are being asked.
1: Mr. Jerry, thank you. Thank you for calling.
4: Thank you.
1: So just allow Mr. Kalaba to react to those three calls and thereafter. We continue with some more calls. So you may want to start with Mr. Jerry.
0: Yeah, I may want to start with Mr. Jerry. Thank you, Abota. But Jerry, you are right, Jerry. I said that the teacher pupil ratio in this country is a scandal. Hello, wa yo PND tavakwata nenson. Ya kwela imena pa platform at ona to start creating chito. Uku start create establishment na ne unyo nalaba president. Twalafu shama teachers. That's why twalafu shama teachers twalafu ingisha. Ishachema te will be creating employment. I said, tukave ingisha we are going to break the bureaucracy. Yama teachers. Tuwefu anga wapusha fe college vaingira because there are already establishments there. Uku stafu fila my establishments. No kusta creating chito are two different things. Government ya kwata establishment ya iko. Ukusta creating chito kupanga pa shari. Noti, wa Minister of Education wa ingisha ma teachers habali 10,000 and yet establishment ya buifida wa 40,000. Elonga ma ingisha habali 10,000 maanda ti we have created jobs. Uliayevu kula tulela ndapo uvu inowa kutila wantabasha for government ibomba. That is just fulfilling or filling up vacancies. If we ngaba CF, we want to create jobs. Tulefua ya apashari, na chipela example ya mkula. We start creating utumu jitu wama Chinese here in Zambia. 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We have got the rare earth minerals here in Zambia. 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That is creating inchito. 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Mwaingisha wabanga, ati waingisha 7,000. Okay, kanshi, I know ye less budget for 10,000 that have created jobs. That's not creating jobs. No, that is fulfilling vacancies. And the CF will go beyond that.
1: James says, well, if he doesn't really trust politicians, he likes the way you're coming out, you're providing checks and balances. However, he says, you should appreciate that Mr. Hakainde Hichilema is working.
0: No, you know what? James na papa, all James wacheba tu waliende fialo. That's what he said. 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
1: Let's allow some.
0: Uwo na ushi tumwene.
1: Yeah.
0: Muli bio 7. 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Fionse fi.
1: Let's take in this call. Mr. Kalaba. Hello. Morning.
5: Hello.
1: Morning, good sir.
5: Morning. Yeah, good morning.
1: Yes, sir. Tell us your name and where you're calling from.
5: Yeah, I'm calling from within Lusaka. My name is Nondo.
1: Your name is Nondo.
5: Yes.
1: Welcome, sir.
5: Thank you so much.
1: Vakalava,
5: ine nde mitasha.
0: Thank you.
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1: Ranondo, thank you. Thank you for calling. To Atasham Kwai, thank you. Thank you.
0: Ranondo, balandi chinka ba bota. Bala pepabo.
1: Let's allow some more calls. Thank you, Ranondo, for calling. Let's take in this other one here. Hello, morning.
6: Yes, sir, good morning.
1: Yes, sir, tell us your name and where you're calling from.
6: Yeah, this is Pastor Sam calling you from Kitwe.
1: Pastor Sam?
0: Ben.
6: Yeah, oh, Pastor.
1: Okay. Okay.
6: Yeah.
1: Welcome.
6: Yeah. I've little to say on this platform. Good morning, my sir.
0: Good morning, Bashna Pepo.
6: Yeah, thank you so much. One thing that we need to understand is that in life, a fool sees the downfall of another man as a topic of discussion. But a wise man sees it as a warning to himself. You are a politician. Therefore, the man who is himself as the president who is leading the country, yes, he has failed. But it doesn't mean that him being a failure, you are supposed to be taking that advantage that he has failed. It is your duty as a politician to come in now and render help. As simple as that. Thank you so much.
1: Thank you. Thank you for calling. Let's take in this one here. Hello. Morning. We seem to have lost that one. You can try again. The number to call is 0956-200-490. That's 0956-200-490. Hello, morning.
7: Good morning, sir. How are you?
1: Very fine. Tell us your name and where you're calling from.
7: Good. This.
1: Winter.
7: Yes, sir.
1: Kambani tumvere.
7: So, atitu wa harikalava, mamele waka mbira, na wanze fesa manyinga ndi. 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
1: Alright, Zigo. Zigo. Thank you. Thank you. Thank you. Alright, so yeah, quickly react to those three calls.
0: But first,
1: yeah,
0: I didn't react to Voice of the Voices.
1: Voice of the Voices did say that you have to come back in 2031.
0: Imagine Voice of the Voices. But Voice of the Voices, na yung mule pitulo kamo efintu, mupishe mo peni, eh? 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Join in for HH. 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Nga wine. What is wrong with losing? What is wrong? What is wrong? Because when you look at HH himself. Ba HH badia. Mu 2006. Aba fumine number 1. Niba MMD. Number 2. 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Number 3 ya niba HH. 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Number 2, niva PF. Number 3, niva HH. 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This is another spirit. We are going to take this message to the people of Zambia. 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They are Zambians. Who are counting on us to do this thing right?
1: And quickly, Pastor
0: Ben.
1: Yeah.
0: Pastor Ben, you know, quoting a scripture that's going to hey, most of our quality, so you know, Isa. To Allah, Pusuga, wow, if it were a fair moon, be moon, be fair. But Pastor Tefe Bakusholo could tef yo. Pantu, I'm a politics, the good church to Rikuno, you are good till I named them good to make a HH, you know, to HH, in Shaipa Radio. Therefore, I am Mwombe, Finefi. We know all of our HH body more position. Body conquered of Alung and Walgonkep of Sata, Nangwarupia Bandoka, Weba Tawe, Bombe Nifi. You also have a paradio, and so I have a paradio, and a pantu. Apa Comailan, don't you spell your problem? 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
1: ziko umu ziko Thank you. Let's take in this call here. Hello, morning.
10: Hey, good morning, Babota.
1: Yes, sir. Tell us your name and where you're calling from.
10: Okay, my name is George Maplanga. Good morning, Wakateka.
0: Good morning, Abusa.
10: Mkai Wakateka. Wakateka. Zambia. Yeah, otherwise the message Minister disseminates the message of hope. I am a Zambian. In 2021, I personally said no to PF because the Nshase Kelemu Gomuikala Chalo. 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
1: Thank you. Thank you. Thank you. Thank you. Thank you. Right, so that's it with the calls until we close quickly, Mr. Kalaba. Under 2 minutes, react to those three calls. Vincent says there's need to help people get title deeds. Wakalufianya says, well, you don't have a solution. And then the last caller, Mr. Mapulanga, simply says, well, continue on this path.
0: Chintueso, ichakwaja ponde fuare, so mu ino waikala kumulu wa mipale kuchiti inda muina my elections. 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Onisho mwina Zambia afuida kwa ta title deed. Elo hii program. Minister of Lands na Office of the President. Onalaba President. Tukalabo mbila pamo. To ensure that ama title deeds. Every Zambian must have a title deed. Wa Rwanda population ya 120 million. Muno Zambia na 120 million. Why is it that ku Rwanda haba kwa tama title deeds waba 18.5 million? Kuno ku Zambia kwa tama title deeds mulife 2.5 million. Haba ashara no title deeds. Charo cha msango shanicho. Pantu, amkwa tama title deeds. 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Pastor inala ndokutila. Zambia is a Christian nation. The Bible says you will not be the tails, but you'll be the heads. This is the time for a Christian to emerge. This is the time for somebody who fears the Lord to stand up and proclaim Zambia as a country that listens to the voice of the Almighty. This is the time. And one of the things we are going to do ourselves coming into government is to take Zambia back. Kumuine. Because when you read Psalms 127, the Bible says, unless the Lord builds a house, he that builds will build, but in vain.
1: Right.
0: So, if we tuala mfakuli wa Mapulanga, tuala mfakuli wa Chintu, wa Kalufianya, Kalufianya sheni kukumbiwa kwenye kuyo PND, mwifulunga nyomu pashi.
1: Good, thank you. Because of time.
0: Because of time, like, we pay my numbers. Yeah. Because kudawa chafo kutoma phone, but they could not reach through.
1: Quickly under
0: so
1: 30
0: if
1: seconds.
0: You want to reach us, please. 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
1: 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Now, thank you. Thank you to Tasha Mkwai. I've been talking to the Citizens First President, Mr. Harry Kalaba. Thank you so much for listening to today's edition of the Ballot Talk. I'm Peter Buta. Stay tuned.

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1: With the news in brief, I'm Angel Kasabo. Government has called for stronger climate preparedness and coordinated action across Africa as the continent faces growing threats from extreme weather events and the possible return of El Nino conditions in 2026-2027. Ministry of Green Economy and Environment Permanent Secretary Daudi Chiwamba says Africa continues to experience increasing climate-related disasters, including droughts, floods, heat waves, tropical cyclones and other extreme weather events that are affecting food security, water resources, energy systems and livelihoods. Opposition Democratic Union leader Akim Minjovu has urged political parties to ensure that the promises contained in their manifestos are practical and implementable rather than remaining mere statements on paper. Mr. Njovu acknowledged that party manifestos are an important tool for engaging voters and communicating a political party's vision and developmental agenda. In Africa News, fresh clashes during an opposition-led protest in Kinshasa have heightened political tensions in the Democratic Republic of Congo as opponents of constitutional reforms vowed to intensify resistance against plans they fear could pave the way for a third presidential term. A demonstration organized by the Article 64 coalition in Kinshasa ended in clashes between protesters and security forces, deepening the standoff between the government and the opposition. And U.S. President Donald Trump has said a preliminary deal to end the war with Iran has already been signed and suggested that details of the agreement are set to be published pretty soon. Senior U.S. officials have also begun giving some details about the contents of the deal, briefing that the Strait of Hormuz would reopen on Friday, the same day the deal is formally inked in Geneva. For more news, follow us on our social media platforms. You can find us on Facebook, Instagram, X, and YouTube with the handle RCV News. My name is Angel Kasabo. Stay tuned.
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3: Being bold is actually beyond pressing shift keys. It's beyond shaving machines. It's beyond reversing a cancerous disease. Being bold is coming to the understanding that the harvest is more than plenty, but those willing to put in the work are few. Turn quickly to the book of Matthew, past 28 chapters and come to verses 19 and realize the mandate is to look at the world and all its nations and say to ourselves, therefore, I'll go too. I'll go and love my neighbor enough to want to see them in heaven. I'll go and be compassionate enough to share the gospel with no fear end. I'll remember that persecution must be for his name's sake, because I'm grafted in to God, we kids.

0: then realize that it's time we disciples went out to disciple others, to disciple the world into getting to know the God of the Bible. So go ye into the world and share his word boldly. The call is to engage culture for his glory.
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0: All right, that is music coming from Hillsong United, saying another in the fire. And yes, God is with you. He said, when you pass through the fires, I'll be with you. And whatever it is that you could be facing today, know that you are not alone. There's that friend who sticks much closer than a brother. I'm Chipo with you on this lovely Tuesday. Trust you're doing well. And remember, every Tuesday we have all things are pertaining to your health. And shortly, Margot will be joining us for Wellness Unplugged as we conclude on amnesia and then also talk about Father's Day, as well as one or two ailments that are prone to men and how best the fathers, the men can take care of themselves. Good to know that you tuned in wherever you could be catching us from. 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

0: right, welcome to it. Welcome to it. And I did mention that shortly we'll be having a Wellness Unplugged. And yes, talking all things your health and having a conversation around amnesia as well as Father's Day as we take it off with today's edition of the show. Having this conversation with Margot Baum, who is a midwife, perinatal educator and founder of Baum Birth and Beyond. Margot, how are you today? And welcome. It's good to have you here.
1: Good morning, Chipo, and good morning to all our listeners. It's a nice day. It's a bit cold, but at least the sun is out. So let's hope that it continues being a nice week.
0: All right. And to someone who may have missed out on our conversation on amnesia last week, let's do a catch up. What is amnesia? And yeah, let's just get into it.
1: So last week we were talking mainly about dementia.
0: I mean dementia. I don't know why I'm saying amnesia.

0: Amnesia. Yes. Well, they do rhyme.
1: Yeah, they do
0: dementia,
1: rhyme.
0: Dementia, yes.
1: Dementia and Alzheimer's. So dementia is actually a disease that slowly the person deteriorates as well as Alzheimer's. So sometimes it's very difficult to say, is it dementia or is it Alzheimer's? And the sad thing with dementia is it typically goes along unnoticed for a while. And we think, this is old age. So dementia begins in the brain years before we see any clinical symptoms. Typically when the disease progresses, like an abnormal protein builds up or like a plaque that actually restricts the blood flow in the brain and it damages the nerve endings. And the problem here is that it happens before we even know it is there. And there's not much we can do to help it. So there's actually 7 stages of dementia. And these stages take time. It doesn't happen rapidly. It's not like, okay, you're okay today, and in a month's time, you are, bedridden or whatever like that. So it's definitely not like that. So there's 7 stages of dementia. And the first stage is where there's no decline at all, right? You might not even see that the person is having any symptoms. Then you have very mild decline. And here where the person has a little bit of memory loss or memory lapse, where they say, where did I put my keys? Do I have a doctor's appointment today or is it tomorrow? What is my plan for today? And you might think, this person is getting old. So this would be the second stage. And no treatment is needed here. What we do have to say, and this is in any person that's getting old, is exercise and proper diet and proper mental health. Okay, so when we look at people in general, we have to look at them in a holistic approach because every part of our body is connected. So how is our mental state? How is that person's mental state? How's that person's physical state? And that's linked to diet and exercise. How is the spiritual state? How is work going? So we have to look at the person in a complete package. So a person now, as they get older, we have to make sure that they're still active. Get them up, get them doing things. Don't just say, oh, retired, sit and do nothing. Right. And for men, it's very difficult. So try and see if you can get a little bit of land or maybe a garden. Maybe you have a lovely garden and your husband is getting old and he's not interested in the garden. Ask him, would you like to grow some vegetables? Get them involved in something. And this is where the church or the congregation comes in. Older people has a lot of wisdom. They didn't get old overnight. They've gone through very challenging times in their life. Get their experience, get their knowledge, tap into it. So give them something to do like that. Give them something to organize. Keep them busy. Let them see if they can go visit people in the hospital or go and visit people at home. So keep them active. Give them passwords. Mm-hmm. Yes, give them passwords to do. It's where they can actually sit and look and whatever. So not passwords, crosswords. You see, I think I'm getting dementia, right? Mm-hmm. Crosswords. Get them active like that. Give them something. Someone said to me many, many years ago, someone that asks 10 questions every day has learned 10 new things. And we're never too old to learn. Don't not talk about politics. Don't talk about the current affairs. Keep them up to date. Keep them active. And that can really help. Now, then you have the third stage, which is mild decline. And here now they can't concentrate much. They might forget to pay their bills. They might forget how to backtrack. What do I mean by that? You have your keys, you left them. And you say, but now, when did I have them last? I remember having them here, here, here. That is backtracking. So they forget how to backtrack, or they can't remember, or there's a word they want to say and they can't remember that word. Then you have stage four, and here you can literally see that the memory is gone. Here you can see that they're really struggling, and they may not even remember who you are. They may not remember where they stay. They may not remember whether they have eaten or they haven't eaten. And this is where we need a lot of care. This is where now you need someone to look after them, because not only does their memory go, their walking can go, their standing can go, they can even become incontinent. So at this stage they may have to be wearing diapers, or that they might forget where the bathroom is and they wet themselves. They might say, I ate already, but they haven't eaten. So they need help all the time.
0: Now, Margot, to what extent does family history increase the likelihood of developing dementia?
1: Normally, it runs in families. It normally runs in families. And if the person had a lot of stress during the life, if that person was malnourished, let's say they weren't eating well, the brain hasn't been fed, if they've gone through a lot of trauma, this can all add to it. Not only add to it, but it can make it progress much, much faster. The other thing with dementia, Chipo, is that they will remember things that happened 20, 30 years ago, but they may not remember something that happened yesterday. This is where at the early stages, when they get to the severe stage, which is stage six, and then stage seven, then they have completely forgot most of everything. Most of everything. So if you look at stage three, from stage two to stage three, it can take 2 to 4 years. Stage four can take 2 years. Stage five can take 1.5 years. And stage six can take up to 2.5 years. So by stage seven, they're completely bedridden. And sometimes we think it's old age. It's actually not old age. It's dementia that has put them into that stage where they are forgetful. And the sad part here is we need families to take care of them. Now, again, when we look, and it's very sad, when we look at older people, we want them to do nothing. Sit down, it's okay, rest. That's the worst thing we can do. If you're staying with an older lady, be it your granny, be it your mother, be it your mother-in-law, get them involved in things. Even if they go and say, you know what, I'm old, but she's still making me help her in the kitchen. Ignore that, because that keeps her active. That keeps her hands active. Otherwise, they can get arthritis in their hands. That keeps them going. They're sitting there cleaning the vegetables or baking a cake or whatever. And that makes them feel needed and useful. When someone doesn't feel needed, and this happens to us all, no matter how old we are, if we don't feel needed and wanted, we get quite depressed. Now, can you imagine an old person that's already struggling with memory, that's already struggling with walking? They might have to use a walker or a walking stick. Yeah, definitely I have to go and get myself checked, right? So a walking stick. These are the people that are already feeling vulnerable. Why am I feeling like this? I'm starting now to depend on people. And these were the people that we looked up to. These were the people that kept us going. So please, please, please, don't leave old people alone. keep them useful, keep them going, involve them in what they are you are doing. You know, if you're at work and your parents have retired, ask them, can you do pickups for me? Can you, I'm busy at work, can you pick up your grandchildren from school? If they're now gone to the stage where they can't drive, ask them, can we get the driver to drop them at your place and they can stay there until I come home from work? Let them feel useful. Let them feel that they are still needed. Don't look and complain. They want to still give us advice, because remember, no matter how old you are, they are your parents and they look at you as their child. So dementia is hard for the caregivers. And sometimes the caregivers also need time out. You know, you are struggling with this person. And what I have noticed with dementia and Alzheimer's is they keep asking the same question. So it's not that they ask you once. They might ask you 10 times in half an hour. And you say, but I told you that. I told you that. And we as the caregivers start getting frustrated. They don't remember that they ask that question. They don't remember that you told them the answer. So it's very important that we are very patient with them. We are very caring with them. And if you find that you need time out for your mental health, because you need to be at the top of your game to look after them, if you need time out, look for someone else. It's not just one person responsibility. Ask your siblings or family members, look, I need time out. I need a breakaway. I'm finding the strain physically, mentally, and emotionally. I need to look after myself. And that's perfectly okay. That's perfectly okay. So please, please, please look after yourself if you're looking after an elderly person in this stage, because it really takes a lot from you. And my hat's off to people that are looking after these people. If they are bedridden, please, please, please make sure they do not get bed sores. And what are bed sores? Bed sores are ulcers that you mainly get on your back or on your buttocks or on your heels, where you're lying in one position for a long time. So people that are bedridden needs to be turned every 2 to 3 hours. They need to be turned so the pressure of the body on the bed is not in one place. We do have what we call air mattresses or eggshell mattresses that the person can lie on. So you would put this mattress on top of a normal bed. You don't have to go and buy a special hospital bed if you don't want. And find out there are places around that actually loan these out, especially in our communities. So you might say, I need a bed like this. It's costing me 30,000 to buy a bed. Is there someone that had the bed and that can lend it to me, or I'm willing to do a donation, whatever it is? So ask people. People are always willing to help. And this is what I find fantastic, that when people need help, people are there to help. So please don't stand alone. Please. And another thing is, if someone is in bed and they're refusing food, what's going to happen? Their immune system is going down. And when their immune system goes down, they're much likely to have breaks in their skin. And as we get older, our skin gets very, very delicate. You will notice that old people has what we call age spots. And a lot of older people are on blood thinners, so they bruise very easily. So when they bruise easily, that skin can crack very easily, and that can lead to bed sores. Also, if they're in bed all the time, we need to make sure that they are sitting up, because if they stay lying down, they can actually get pneumonia in their lungs because of the lying down. They're not coughing and they're not breathing well. So even if they say we're not hungry, you have to look at how to get the food into them to maintain their nutrients and their nourishment. You have to maybe say, okay, they're not eating solids. Because now this is second childhood. They're going back to be babies again. What we can do is we might say, let me make a nice bone broth. And that way they can drink it. I can put everything into that bone broth and I can drink it. There's also a cereal called Heps, which is very good because at this stage now they're starting to lose muscle also. So please look at their nutrients, look at their hydration, look at skin care and also all the body care.
0: Okay. Before we conclude, Margot, what are the current limits of treatment and how can families balance hope with realistic expectations?
1: Okay, so that's a very good question. And the only realistic expectations is that they're going to decline. There is medicine out there, but the medicine doesn't treat it. Sometimes the medicine only reduces right, the delay or the onset of the next stage. So what I always say to people is make them comfortable. Make sure the person is comfortable. Make sure they're loved and cared for from head to toe, physically, mentally, and emotionally. Have, if you have children or if you are a grandparent yourself and you're looking after you, have children around them. Make sure that they are included. You know, if they're not bedridden and there's a family function, take them there and don't feel bad that they might embarrass you, right? And that's what happens is because they might be saying things or doing things that we don't like, we actually keep them at home. And remember, the house speaks to us. The house kills us because the walls come in on us and we have social withdrawals. And human beings are social beings. So again, if there is something going on, include them. You may not say you're going to be coming to the wedding or the christening or whatever it is the whole day. We're going to have you at one part of it and then we can take you home. But involve them. Let them feel that they are wanted and needed. So again, talk to your doctors. Maybe you need to adjust the chronic medication because as people lose weight, as they lose body mass, the dosage of medication needs to be recalculated. Why I'm saying that? We could be giving the same medication, but now because the body has suddenly shrunk, the body has become thinner, the body is not active anymore, that amount of medicine that we were given to them before could now be toxic in the system because we're overdosing them. So we have to be very careful that it's a team effort. So if they are on chronic medication, be it for heart, be it for sugar, be it for convulsions, be it for hypertension, be it for kidney, liver, all of this is chronic medication. Make sure that you involved all the specialists in the care of the patient.
0: All right. Final conclusion on dementia, even as we close up with a word on Father's Day.
1: It's one of the diseases a lot of old people fear because we know we're going to decline. And we're going to forget people, the people that really matter to us. We may not even know who they are. We're looking at them and saying, did I see you before, who you are? And that's your child, that is your grandchild, that could be your husband, you could be your brother, your father, whoever. And this is a fear we all have. So while we are young, try and remember our body is a tabernacle. Feed our body with good food, exercise our body, keep our mental status in a good shape, keep our soul in a good shape so that if it comes around, our body is there to slow it down as much as possible. It's not going to get in and eat us up very quickly. Our body is in a good shape and we can not fight it off completely, but we can delay it giving us or getting us to stage seven. And on Father's Day, which is this Sunday, Father's Day happens in June. It's normally the third Sunday of the third Sunday in June. I wish all the fathers, all the grandfathers, anyone who is a father, you may not be having biological children, but you're looking after your sister's children or you're looking after your brother's children. And remember, being a father is not just having fathered a child, right? Oh, my wife is pregnant, I'm the father. It's what happens after that child is born. And since COVID has come, the role of fathers have changed. The role of the father now is not only to provide for the family, it's also to get involved in the family, to know what's happening in the family. We talk a lot about mental health, and it's very important that we have the father around us so that that father can look after us physically, mentally, and emotionally. There's actually four types of fathers. So the first type of a father is the father that is very involved, the father that wants to do everything. That is a very good father. So that is a father that gets involved, is there to do whatever we want physically, mentally, and emotionally. They will take the child to school. They will make sure they help with the homework. They'll help with the cooking. They'll help. We work as a team. It's not that that's your job and that's my job. We work as a team. You then have the present father who is just there but not really available. So he's there looking after the ins and out, the daily running, but he's not really there to help out on other things. And then you have the bystander or the absent father. So this father leaves the bulk of parenting to the mother or the caregiver, and they're minimally involved in the day-to-day upbringing of the child. And again, if a child doesn't have a good role model as a father, that child is actually not allowed to grow to their full potential. If a little girl doesn't have a good role model, remember, a little girl, as she grows and she's looking for a husband, she looks for people or a man, not people, a man that has qualities of her father. It might be the height of the father. It might be the characteristics. He's good. He's kind. He's jolly. He's this. He's that. And if you as a father has not been there for your daughter, we don't know what kind of a character she's going to pick because she didn't have a role model to show her how to pick. We then have the third type of a father, which I told you about. And then we have the fourth type, which is a distant or a delayed father. Now, this type of father may wait until the child is older. So they're there. A lot of fathers, when they become fathers for the first time, and they don't want to hold a small baby. Oh, no, I'm frightened. I'm going to drop them. I'm frightened that I won't be able to hold the child properly. Will this happen? Will that happen? But as the child grows older, maybe now they're a year old and they're crawling or they're walking. Now that father gets involved. It's not that he wasn't involved. He just was delayed because he had to have confidence in himself. And when we become fathers, sometimes making a baby makes you a father, but you are not ready for that responsibility. So this is why we have to do it correctly. We get married, and with the help of God, right, we can bring up a family because it's not a one-person job. It's a team effort. And from a team, it becomes a family effort. From a family effort, it becomes a village. So it takes a village to grow a child. So let's do it in the right way. And those dads that are listening today, ask yourself, can I make improvements as a father? Can I make improvements as a father? And we should be able to say that no person, be it a mother, be it a father, are we going to do the best we can all the time. We're not perfect. None of us are perfect. But we must aim every day that we will do the best we can. And when we go to bed at night, you ask yourself, did I do the best I can? If you say no to yourself, ask God to help you that you will do better the next day. And make informed decision. Don't just Google things. Ask people around you. I want to do this for my family. Is it right? Is it not right? There's a lot of con men out there. There's a lot of chancers out there, especially when it comes to investing money and things like that. So don't do things without doing research on it and without getting an informed decision.
0: Okay, Margot, thank you so much for great conversations as usual. And as someone who's listening, I know we haven't had much interaction today because we had to do a recap as well as getting to our father's conversation. But someone who's listening and they may want to contact you, how can they reach you? Where can they find you?
1: Okay, so actually this Sunday at Bump Birth and Beyond, we're having what we call the Father's Day Petting Zoo. So we actually set up a little petting zoo where children can get involved in small animals, and we'll have horse rides also. And we are located on 30A Joseph Milwa Road in Rhodes Park. And the number there is 097-414-8856. And we are here to guide you to become the best parent that you can become. Babies don't come with manuals. People don't come with manuals. It's a lot of trial and error. But we want to empower parents, especially new parents for the first time. We want to empower them so that they will be the best that they can be.
0: All right. Thank you so much, Margot. Thank you for coming through. We appreciate you and wishing you a lovely day.
1: Thank you very much. And to all our fathers, grandfathers, everybody out there, happy Father's Day.
0: Okay. All right. So time is 11:53. This is where we wind up on today's chat around your health on Wellness Unplugged. And moving on to the second and final hour of the show, I'm Chipo still with you. Keep on listening. We have some great lunchtime music, plus some great conversations on the other side. Keep on listening.
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7: Being bold is actually beyond pressing shift keys. It's beyond shaving machines. It's beyond reversing a cancerous disease. Being bold is coming to the understanding that the harvest is more than plenty, but those willing to put in the work are few. Turn quickly to the book of Matthew, past 28 chapters and come to verses 19 and realize the mandate is to look at the world and all its nations and say to ourselves, therefore, I'll go too. I'll go and love my neighbor enough to want to see them in heaven. I'll go and be compassionate enough to share the gospel with no fear end. I'll remember that persecution must be for his name's sake, because I'm grafted in. To God, we kid.

0: Realize that it's time we disciples went out to disciple others, to disciple the world into getting to know the God of the Bible. So go ye into the world and share his word boldly. The call is to engage culture for his glory.
1: We're here for one mission: to empower and equip believers for the Great Commission by delivering godly and relevant content that speaks to each member of the family. 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

0: All right, the second hour of the show, and yes, it's that time when we have conversations around our Okavango. Great to have Innocent in the studio. How are you doing today?
1: I'm good. Good to be back after a 1 week off.
0: Yes, you are missing in action once
1: yeah,
0: again.
1: Yeah, but it's good to be back.
0: Okay, so Okavango Foods recently celebrated its 12th anniversary. How has the response been from the customers since the celebrations?
1: The customers have been really shocked that it's been 12 years. Because for most of the people that have been, buying from us from the time we started, for them, it's just been like they started yesterday. So the fact that we're celebrating 12 years now is just so surreal for us and for everyone else. But I think it just reassures and reaffirms our commitment to just being the number one food plug for Zambia.
0: Wow. The Buy, Enter and Win campaign has been running for a few days now. How is it going so far and what has the customer response been like?
1: It is crazy. It is so crazy. My team and I thought that, the feedback wouldn't be as much as, as we had hoped, but it actually surpassed the level that we actually anticipated, because every minute we're getting people sending their receipts to the number that, is qualifying the winners. And it's just so crazy. It's going great so far. And we're really excited to crown our winner this week.
0: Okay. For listeners who may be hearing about the promotion for the first time, can you briefly explain how the campaign works?
1: So basically, we have a promo going on, and it's celebrating our 12 years of running as Okavango Foods. This promo basically entails that when you spend 150 kwacha, you stand a chance of winning a combo packed with 10 meatballs, 10 drumsticks, 10 chicken drumsticks, 10 samosas, and 10 spring rolls. All you need to do is spend that 150 kwacha. And after you spent that 150 kwacha, ask for a receipt, take a picture of that receipt, and send it to our number on WhatsApp, which is 0968283962, and stand a chance of winning. We're crowning our first winner this week on Friday, and we can't wait to see if it's going to be one of our lucky listeners.
0: All right. You already mentioned what the customer can win.
1: Yes.
0: Okay. So can you paint a picture of what's inside the anniversary hamper and why customers should be excited about it?
1: Customers should be very excited about getting those 10 juicy drumsticks, those 10 smoky meatballs, those 10 crispy samosas and 10 crispy spring rolls, because it just, the flavors have been directly selected. Intensively selected, rather, because these are the items that most people go crazy about: the samosas, the drumsticks, the meatballs, and various other things. People usually go crazy about them, so we selected them that when you just win this combo, you get a taste of what has built Okavango Foods' flavor for the past 12 years.
0: Is there still time for customers to enter before Friday's draw, and what do they need to do to qualify?
1: Yes, there is still time. So this promo is going all the way up until the 15th of July. So every Friday up until the 15th of July, we are crowning a new winner. So you could be one of the lucky winners today. You still have chance to get in. Tomorrow, you still have a chance to get in on Friday as well. You still have a chance to get in. So we're still taking in people's, entries. You send your receipt to 0968283962. If you've spent 150 kwacha or more with Okavango Foods, you get to send your receipt to this number and be one of the lucky people that will win their hamper.
0: Okay. Do we have a giveaway for today?
1: Yes, we do.
0: How did it go with last week's...
1: The other week's giveaway winner had... I think the number that was sent wasn't going through. So if you're listening, please do send your number. I believe... The winner's name was, if not George, no. George was the other week. But yeah, if you know you're one of the lucky winners that won in the other week when we were having our giveaways, please do reach out and share your contact so we can get through to you and get you your lucky number, your hamper. I think the name was Michael Mwanza. Michael Mwanza, yeah.
0: Okay. What is someone winning today?
1: Today, we are making sure that someone's lunch is sorted. So if you had plans for lunch today and you just
0: forget it.
1: Yes. So we're giving away a shawarma and a portion of chips to someone today. Just like a quick and easy one. Mm. Okay. Just like a quick and easy one. Okay. That's what we're giving out.
0: Okay, so do call in on 0956-200-490 and stand a chance to win lunch, courtesy of Okavango. We have a call.
1: Hello.
2: Hello.
1: Hello, good morning.
2: Good morning.
1: Yes, who are we speaking to and where are you calling us from?
2: I am speaking to Maunda, calling from Livala.
1: All right, Mr. Maunda, are you ready to win yourself that shawarma and portion of chips from Okavango Foods?
2: Yes.
1: Okay, so you've been listening to the program from the time we started?
2: Sorry?
1: You've been listening to the program from the time we started?
2: Yes.
1: Okay, Mr. M, please tell us, how old has Okavango turned and what are three products that Okavango Foods sells?
2: 12 years.
1: Okay, three products?
2: Bereche.
1: Come again?
0: Bereche.
1: Okay.
2: Bereche combo.
1: All right.
0: What else?
2: Bereche combo. Karipa combo.
1: Uh huh.
2: Ambitious.
1: Yes. That's actually correct. Thank you so much, Mr. M. I'll be sure to get in touch with you. Just send us your contact details and we'll make sure that you come and collect that shawarma and portion of chips from Okavango Foods.
2: So, can I come and collect today?
1: Yes, you can.
2: Wow.
1: You're most welcome. Thank you. Send your details to this number so our team can get in touch with you just now.
2: Okay.
1: All right. Thank you.
0: Congratulations. We can feel his happiness right there.
1: Excited.
0: We're so glad that someone is excited because of Okavango. So now, as we conclude your final word about Okavango, how can they get in touch with you? Where can they find you?
1: All right. So Okavango Foods has been running for 12 years now. And in that 12 years, we have basically been serving people with the same promise, good food, good price. 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Whether it's a shawarma that you're ordering by six, you're ordering a kariba combo, you're ordering mbereshi, chambeshi, luapula, maybe you have an event, you have a wedding, Okavango Foods is here to cater to that particular event. 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
0: All right. Innocent, thank you for coming. It's always great having you here.
1: Thank you so much for having me.
0: And to our winner for today, congratulations, as well as the winner for the other week. We need you to get in touch. Give us your numbers so that Okavango can get in touch with you.
1: Yeah, Mr. Keep... Michael sent his number already.
0: Oh, awesome, awesome. Keep on listening to Christian Voice. We still have some great music as well as the news headlines up ahead. And yes, whatever you do, stay tuned right to this station.
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FFTU calls for reintroduction of debt swap for public workers. President Hichilema defends free education, warns against reversing landmark policy. Nigeria says nearly 10,000 former Boko Haram fighters have been reintegrated. And Japan raises interest rate to highest for 31 years. Join Angel Kasavo for the main bulletin at 13 hours. 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

life of the believer. We go where the Spirit goes. We flow where the Spirit flows. The Bible says that they that are led by the Spirit of God are the sons of God. The just shall live by faith. So we

0: God's word says those that are led by the Spirit will be called sons of God. That is Nathaniel Bassey right there with the Spirit chant, bringing us to 12:44. And this is where I need to say my goodbyes. Thank you so much for listening. I hope and pray that you have been blessed. And whatever you do, keep on listening as we are sharing Jesus boldly. The question that we've been looking at today is which friend's faith journey has challenged you to grow in your own walk? Which friend's faith journey has challenged you to grow in your own walk? And you can keep sharing your thoughts with us via our WhatsApp on 0956200490, or get to Facebook and comment on the post. We'll be happy to hear from you as we continue encouraging one another in the Lord. This is where I need to sign out. Thank you for listening. Be sure to join me tomorrow at the same time from 11 to 13, even as we have a great edition of Words of Wisdom. I'm Chupo, wishing you a lovely and blessed day. 13 hours, join Angel Kasawo as he comes up with the main news bulletin. God bless you and keep on listening to Christian Voice.
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Did you know that praying for someone's salvation is an act of evangelism? 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
1: The Federation of Free Trade Unions of Zambia calls for reintroduction of debt swap for public workers. President Hichilema defends free education, warns against reversing landmark policy. And Nigeria says nearly 10,000 former Boko Haram fighters have been reintegrated. Good afternoon. With the lunchtime news at 13, I'm Angel Kasabo. The Federation of Free Trade Unions of Zambia has called on government to reintroduce a debt swap for civil servants amid reports of non-performing loans among public sector employees. The Bank of Zambia recently raised concerns about the rising levels of non-performing loans among public sector employees, warning that the trend poses risks to both borrowers and the wider financial sector. Speaking in an interview with RCV News in Lusaka today, Union Secretary General Nelson Mwale attributed the high rate of non-performing loans to a lack of financial literacy and low wages among civil servants. The high rate of non-performing loans among civil servants has increased due to a lack of financial literacy, which has led to reckless borrowing as well as low wages among civil servants, said Mr. Mwale. Mr. Mwale has therefore called for the reintroduction of the debt swap program to help civil servants manage and reduce the high rate of non-performing loans. Meanwhile, commenting on the increase in the borrowing threshold for civil servants, Mr. Mwale said that although the move is a good idea, it risks increasing the rate of borrowing among civil servants.
2: The idea of debt swap was a good idea, but was not properly handled. It benefited a lot of them, had it been properly handled. Yes, the idea was brilliant, but it was mishandled or hurriedly done, so to say. So that's why you're seeing the high rate of default. And not only that, the way the the monetary policy rate is increasing also leaves a lot to be desired. Possibly Bank of Zambia should have looked at our public sector workers before the mass increase of the monetary policy rate.
1: The Lusaka City Council LCC has urged residents to avoid the unsafe use of braziers as heaters in homes as the cold season sets in. LCC Public Relations Manager Chola Mwamba says, while braziers provide warmth during low temperatures, their misuse continues to cause house fires, carbon monoxide poisoning, and destruction of property across the city. Ms. Mwamba has reminded residents that burning charcoal releases carbon monoxide, an odorless and invisible gas that can be fatal when used in poorly ventilated rooms. She added that every year, preventable fire and poisoning incidents increase during winter due to negligence and poor ventilation. She further advised that braziers must be placed on stable, non-flammable surfaces and kept at least 1 meter away from curtains, beddings, furniture and other combustible materials. Ms. Mwamba has also cautioned residents against leaving burning braziers unattended to, especially in homes with children and the elderly.
3: When used in poorly ventilated rooms, every year preventable fire and poisoning incidents increase during winter due to negligence and poor ventilation. Lusaka City Council calls on all residents to take personal responsibility for fire safety this cold season. Together, we can keep Lusaka safe, warm and free from preventable fire tragedies.
1: President Hakainde Hichilema has warned against any attempts to reverse the government's free education policy, saying the initiative has already transformed the lives of thousands of children and will continue to benefit future generations across the country. President Hichilema says no one should be allowed to come back into government and turn back the gains made through the free education policy, which he described as one of the most important achievements of the New Dawn administration. Speaking shortly after arriving in Mongo District of Western Province today, President Hichilema said the policy has enabled many children who were previously unable to attend school due to financial challenges to access education and pursue their dreams. He urged parents and guardians to take full advantage of government's free education policy by ensuring that all school-going children are enrolled in school. President Hichilema Mafeda said that the UPND government remains committed to improving the lives of Zambians and will continue delivering development if re-elected because it genuinely cares for the people. He stated that the next phase of government's education agenda will focus on expanding infrastructure through the construction of more schools and universities in all provinces.
4: We don't want any of our children to be at home. They must be in school. Find a partner, a parent, a guardian. I repeat, any guardian, any parent who is not taking their children to school, that message goes to those opposition people who want to come back and stop free education.
1: Opposition Citizens First President Harry Kalawa says he will ensure that every citizen is issued with secure land ownership through title deeds if elected president in the August general election. Mr. Kalawa said that any mineral resources discovered on legally owned land would belong to the title holder, as there is need for Zambians to have greater control over the country's mineral resources. Speaking when he featured on Christian Voices' The Ballot Talk in Lusaka today, Mr. Kalawa said that his administration will prioritize local participation in the mining sector, stating that there is no need for the nation to place too much emphasis on attracting foreign mining investors at the expense of empowering indigenous Zambians. Mr. Kalawa further said that if elected, his government will establish mechanisms to investigate mineral discoveries and support small-scale miners through financing, technical assistance, and formal licensing. He stated that his administration will invest in training and capacity building for local miners to enable them to compete effectively on international markets and maximize the value derived from Zambia's mineral wealth, as empowering artisanal and small-scale miners would create jobs, increase household incomes, and contribute to reducing the cost of living.
5: Yaliyama gold balesanga mumpanga ke government ile twala kubasa veya kulia ngusanga ya gold abenife abantu ba pala basanga elo bayi bokutekwa oh mwe bokuno nakusanga gold. 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
1: In foreign news, authorities in Nigeria's northeastern Borno state says nearly 10,000 former Boko Haram fighters have now been reintegrated into society under a government-backed rehabilitation program aimed at encouraging defections from insurgent groups. The announcement came as 720 former militants graduated from a rehabilitation center in Maiduguri, the capital of Borno state, during a ceremony attended by state officials. According to Borno authorities, the latest group brings the total number of former insurgents reintegrated into their communities to 9,680. Coming up shortly, Japan increases interest rates to highest for 31 years. This and more, stay tuned.
6: Cancer of the blood. Blood cancer is a widely used term for blood, bone marrow, and lymphatic cancer. Mostly, this cancer starts from the bone marrow. In this cancer, the development of blood cells gets disturbed by unrestrained growth of abnormal blood cells. There are no specific known causes of this malignancy, but some common symptoms include fevers, night sweating, enlarged lymph nodes, fatigue, and tiredness. Approximately one-third of all cancers diagnosed in children are blood cancer. A regular checkup can make all the difference. Remember, your health is your responsibility. Act now.
1: And now for the rest of the news. Japan's central bank has increased its main interest rate to a new 31-year high after a surge in global energy prices. On Tuesday, the Bank of Japan raised its so-called policy rate to 1% from 0.75%, a level not seen since 1995. The decision comes as some other central banks have raised interest rates this year as the U.S.-Israel war with Iran pushed up the cost of living.
7: Sports Update.
1: Tunisia have officially confirmed the appointment of French tactician Hervé Renard as the new head coach of the national team following the dismissal of Sabri Lomouchi after a heavy 5-1 defeat to Sweden at the 2026 FIFA World Cup. In a statement released on Tuesday, the Tunisian Football Federation announced that Renard will lead the national team for the remainder of the World Cup campaign and will begin his duties immediately. The federation also revealed that Renard's agreement includes same financial conditions initially proposed and contains a provision to begin negotiations for a longer-term partnership after the tournament. That's the news to date. Here is another look at the headlines. The Federation of Free Trade Unions of Zambia has called on government to reintroduce a debt swap for civil servants amid reports of non-performing loans among public sector employees. President Hakainde Hichilema has warned against any attempts to reverse government's free education policy, saying the initiative has already transformed the lives of thousands of children and will continue to benefit future generations across the country. And authorities in Nigeria's northeastern Borno state says nearly 10,000 former Boko Haram fighters have now been reintegrated into society under a government-backed rehabilitation program aimed at encouraging defections from insurgent groups. For more news, follow us on our social media platforms. You can find us on Facebook, Instagram, X, and YouTube with the handle RCV News. My name is Angel Kasabo. Stay tuned.
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9: 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physical address, and telephone contacts of the seller, the name, physical address, and telephone contacts of the buyer, the serial number of the invoice, the list of goods or services supplied, the 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
13: Grandpa, what's that?
14: This right here, this is for you. For him.
15: Is high and the day is long.
14: For her. For them. For the ones on the move. And the ones who sit still. The ones up high. Oh, for the ones on holiday. This is pure. This is refreshing. This is Vatra, made for life.
16: Shh, Nana, don't be shy. We listen, we don't judge. Your first seat at the grown-ups table doesn't have to feel like orientation at school. Being judged for your heat tolerance left, right, and center? Not cool, bro. Not cool. Gogo, please. No need to explain Ukuti back in the day you could take all the heat. We listen. We don't judge. Chomi, pasta, uncle, auntie, mama, papa, everybody, even when. With the side eye already the moment the flavor charts come up, don't worry. Some of us like it smoky. Some of us like it sweet. Some of us just like peace. So, meet our new smoky, sweet, sticky, yicky, plain kiss, barbecue flavor something. All flavor, no burn. You like it soft? We listen. We don't judge. Nando's, fire it up.
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0: 13:31 is the time in Central Africa, and welcome to today's World Cup update right here on Radio Christian Voice. My name is Angel Kasabo, and I hope you're having a good afternoon today. I'm not alone in studio, being joined by Luke and Faison. Gentlemen, good afternoon.
1: Good afternoon.
2: Good afternoon, Angel, and what a lovely, beautiful afternoon that we have today.
1: It feels like a Monday and Friday.
2: Imagine. And today, I haven't made that mistake because I've been making a mistake of saying good morning.
1: In the afternoon. I remember on the face, I said good morning.
2: Yeah, sure. Now I'm used now.
0: Most definitely. All right. So with today's World Cup update, gentlemen, first of all, are we enjoying this year's World Cup?
1: Very competitive.
0: I'm literally enjoying it.
2: I am.
0: Someone was telling me that they've actually moved from the bedroom. They're now resting by the living room.
2: Yes.
0: Frafini Ngabuka 03 with the remote. And I feel this is almost my story.
1: I think it's good for you people like you.
0: Yeah, we're not going to get into that. But look, let's quickly get into it. There's big news that's coming through from the World Cup. Tunisia have officially confirmed the appointment of French tactician Hervé Renard as the new coach of the national team following the dismissal of Sabri Lamouchi after a heavy 5-1 defeat to Sweden at the 2026 FIFA World Cup. In a statement released on Tuesday, the Tunisian Football Federation announced that Renard will lead the national team for the remainder of the World Cup campaign and will begin his duties immediately. Hervé Renard, after leaving Saudi Arabia without a team, and now he's been appointed Tunisia head coach. And he's going to take and he's going to be in charge of the remaining two games in the group.
2: Wow. What a great coach over there. Just the name itself, and also looking at, you know, his papers, and, you know, he's got a very nice CV, if I should say that. Hervé Renard has been a coach that has been great. I think he's won the Africa Cup of Nations with Zambia. He's also won it with the Ivory Coast, if not mistaken. He's been a good coach, but you know how football becomes so unfair. I feel it's unfair for the current coach, because he should have taken the players that he knows, because he's the one who actually made them qualify even for this tournament. Because totally, Hervé Renard has to understand those players and understand. But anyway, we'll see what he's going to do. But I love Hervé Renard as a coach.
1: As for me, my take is
0: emergency.
1: But for me, I think
0: we all know that Hervé Renard is a cup coach.
1: We know that
0: when it comes to cups competition, second to none.
1: We know that he's a great coach, but this one is different. This is World Cup. We're talking about World Cup now. Mm. I think for me, that's a long timing for Tunisian Federation. I think what they're supposed to do at the moment, they're supposed to call Hervé Renard to help the current coach. So they should work together. Not at the moment. I agree with what my colleague Lucas said. To dismiss a coach now. Because I think the current coach, the one who coached the players, he knows them better than Hervé Renard. Hervé Renard have to start from the scratch to study the players. I think you don't have enough time for him to study the coach. Who's going to start, who is doing better, which weakness, who is strong in this area. So I think for me, this job for Hervé Renard is a tall order for him.
2: It's going to be very heavy they should have done this maybe prior, before the start of the tournament, so that at least
0: The reason as to why the previous coach was fired was because of the 5-1 defeat to,
1: I think for me, that's each team.
0: To Sweden.
1: Each team.
0: So, you know, you lose 5-1 first game, and you're probably thinking, with the way things are, we're not going anywhere. So maybe to salvage the situation, Hervé Renard come in as an emergency.
2: And just work within whatever.
0: If you can maybe get us a draw and a win, maybe we can qualify as third best. And you know, Renard, when it comes to cup competitions, is really good.
2: Very
0: He's a
2: true.
0: Tactician, so...
1: Let's wait and see.
2: As much as I would say Hervé Renard is a good coach. But he's got...
0: I fancy he's going to...
2: He's going to bring out something.
0: Of course.
2: All right. Let's see what comes.
0: Let's get to the results, starting with Monday. Ivory Coast 1, Ecuador 0. We discussed on this one. So we're starting from Spain and Cape Verde. 0-0 at the Atlanta Stadium. And then at the Seattle Stadium, it was Belgium 1, Egypt 1. Very lovely goal scored by Egypt. Yes. Yeah. And then today in the early hours of this morning at the Los Angeles Stadium, we saw Iran 2, New Zealand 2. It was a very, very interesting game. I loved the support that the Republic of Iran had. It was crazy. And then Saudi Arabia at the Miami Stadium drew against Uruguay 1-1. And I was just looking at the squad for Uruguay, and I think during our predictions, no one predicted that Uruguay was going to win this game. But I looked at the players that they have. Uruguay has got top-notch players. When you look at the likes of Darwin Núñez, Velved, Bentancur, and so many other players. I looked at this team and I was thinking, these guys should have won this particular game. But anyway, you are the experts. Let's get to Monday. Belgium, Egypt, Spain, Cape Verde. Mm-hmm. I'll start with you, Faison. Spain, Cape Verde. Then we get to you, Luke. Belgium, Egypt.
1: All right. Cape Verde versus Spain.
0: Spain.
1: Yes, I think yesterday. Is it yesterday or Monday?
2: Yesterday.
1: We said, Johnny Pepper. Spain, they've got an upper hand. But nowadays, football has changed completely.
2: Yes.
1: The football now, it speaks in the pitch. But no one saw it coming, maybe, if Cape Verde to hold the Spanish. Spain, I mean.
0: Yeah.
1: I think everyone's at the moment, even being social media, they're talking about the Cape Verde goalkeeper. They said that's a player who took Cape Verde on their shoulder. But I think it was a good performance for Cape Verde, for an African. I think we are behind them. It was a good game altogether. I think Spain, they are very disappointed.
0: As of today, as before this game,
2: yes,
0: the Cape Verde goalkeeper had less than 1 million followers. As we speak, 5 million followers. Just because of his performance yesterday against Spain.
1: He did well. If he was young, I would say, Manu, that's the keeper. Go for it.
0: We're talking about the World Cup. Look, let's get to Belgium versus Egypt. A lot of people are saying it's the last World Cup for Kevin De Bruyne. It's the last World Cup
1: Even Lukaku.
0: There's all those conversations.
2: And Trossard as well, I think so.
1: I
0: think Trossard is still around.
1: He's aging. 5 years from now, he will be nowhere. Yeah.
0: Ronaldo still wants to play the next World Cup.
1: They're different. Ronaldo is Ronaldo. Messi is Messi.
0: Let's get Belgium versus Egypt.
2: All right. Just like Cape Verde, I still feel like the African teams should have won all these
1: other games.
2: Like, honestly, Cape Verde, they played well. Egypt, it was a shocker for me. They played so well from the start. I saw good football from them. I couldn't even imagine that they were playing against Belgium. They looked like they were playing against, I don't know, a smaller team somewhere.
1: An island.
2: Come on. Egypt should have won this game. For me, Egypt should have won this game. And what a wonderful display of football. I think this shows that the African football is slowly changing and we are slowly catching up. I think for the longest time, you know, when you look at this on paper, this could have been netball. We could have been saying, 5-0. Could have been saying 7-0. But that was good football from the Egyptian side.
0: Yeah, for me, I wasn't surprised with this result. I actually thought... because I've always had this argument that Belgium, the so-called golden era is gone for Belgium. And I also saw this on the pitch. They are good, yes, but I don't think they're a team that perhaps maybe we think are going to even qualify beyond maybe the quarterfinals. But anyway, football being football. You may just never.
2: But also what you need to realize, you know that most of these African teams and these other teams across the other continents, you know, they're catching up. That's the reason why we are failing to differentiate.
0: Of course.
2: How best these guys are doing.
0: Yeah, because I totally agree with you.
2: Yeah.
0: If it was way back, this first round, we're going to see a lot of... I think there's only one African team, two perhaps. Tunisia and South Africa that have lost. Egypt have done a draw. Cape Verde a draw.
2: Yes.
0: This team won.
1: Do you know why there is one?
2: And I still vie Senegal to...
1: I think African teams they have invested so much into their coaches. if you look at the coaches, like in, go to South Africa, go to Senegal, go to Ivory Coast, they're investing so much to their locals. So I think African football, they are invested so much. I think there are a lot of trainings for the coaches.
3: Yeah.
1: That's why they, I think they're improving.
3: Right. Because of time, we'll have to leave. I beg your pardon, we'll have to get to the fixtures. And we've got a game tonight at 21 hours at the New York Jersey Stadium between France and Senegal. So make sure you do catch that particular
1: Africa against
3: one.
1: Africa.
3: Yes. And then at midnight, we've got Iraq versus Norway. When was the last time you had Iraq?
2: Iraq.
3: At the World Cup.
1: There's Iran and Iraq.
3: Yes. Boston Stadium at midnight. And then Argentina take on Algeria at the Kansas City Stadium at 03. That's tomorrow early hours. Make sure you do tune into that one. And then Austria take on Jordan at 6 tomorrow.
1: Watch this a bit.
3: And then at 19 hours tomorrow, Portugal takes on the Democratic Republic of Congo. Yep. And then England take on Croatia at 22 hours. That's tomorrow. Thursday at 1:01, Ghana take on Panama. And then Uzbekistan takes on Colombia. This should be the last game of the first round at 0:04. This is on Thursday. And then also on Thursday at 18 hours, the Czech Republic take on South Africa in a must-win game
1: for South Africa.
3: Yes. Switzerland takes on Bosnia-Herzegovina at 21 hours. Not an easy side to, you know, just win. Very difficult. Friday, of course, we're here. But at midnight Friday, Canada take on Qatar. Mexico take on the Korea Republic at 0:03. Yeah. And then the United States of America takes on Australia. But we'll be here to break down this particular one. All right. For the few minutes that we do have, let's start with France and Senegal. I'm taking both your predictions. Let me start with you, Luke.
2: Wholeheartedly, I love both teams. They are my teams, especially France. But sorry, France, I'm going for Senegal. Senegal, I think 2-1.
3: Senegal 2-1. Frison.
1: 2-1 also, in favor of Senegal.
3: Yes. Why have you changed? What did he say on Monday? He said he's supporting all the African teams.
1: Yes,
3: But you vied for the other one.
1: I said 2-1 in favor of Senegal.
3: Mm.
1: Not in favor of France.
3: Are you sure you people are not supporting France?
1: We are saying
2: deep down in our
1: heart.
3: Then you're not supporting Senegal.
2: No, I'm the Senegalese.
3: Deep down your heart, you're supporting Senegal.
2: Africa comes first.
1: We are supporting
3: Africa. Prediction,
1: we are supporting all the African teams.
2: Yes.
1: That's what we said.
3: But deep down your heart, you're
2: France. Our African team in Europe, which is France.
1: Portugal. If you say South Africa, they are meeting in England today.
3: Yeah.
1: I can support South Africa.
3: But deep down your heart, you're England.
1: I've got software for England.
3: What sort of fans are we dealing with? In the 21st century.
2: You know?
3: But anyway, France and Senegal is going to be a huge game.
1: Yeah,
3: I know you're giving me these predictions, but guys, this is not an easy game for Senegal.
2: And not an easy game for France.
1: It will be Africa against Africa.
2: Yes. Also not an easy game for France. Don't rule out.
1: But you remember, Senegal,
3: for me, the African champions. They are African champions. So let's go for it. But look, tomorrow we also have a very, very big game between Argentina and Algeria. Argentina are the defending champions. They play Algeria at 0-3. Your predictions very quickly.
2: I feel these teams, they play more the same football and it's going to be tight. I still feel this can be a draw game.
3: Argentina drawing against Algeria.
1: I concur with him also.
3: Yeah.
1: Nigeria, they want to make African proud. Okay. So I think for me it will be a very difficult game. If it's 1-0, it will be not 0-0.
3: Portugal, DRC.
2: Okay, without thinking twice, for me DRC Congo should win. It's personal.
3: Of course, we know Messi fans don't like Portugal.
1: You're a Messi fan. Yeah, on the paper.
3: You're also a Messi fan.
1: Messi, well, like what?
3: When we say a Messi fan, you have to choose between Ronaldo and Messi. Okay, so you're not supporting Portugal.
2: You're not supporting Portugal.
3: All right. England versus Croatia, last game.
1: Of course, my team is winning this one.
3: Faison is supporting England.
1: Declan Rice scoring in that game.
3: Ooh, okay, that's a big call.
1: Yeah,
3: look,
2: Just a little bit controversy. I still feel that Croatia will win.
1: We are here. We'll be here.
2: We'll draw it.
3: Gentlemen, thank you so much. And thank you so much. So, we've come to the end of today's World Cup update. Join us on Tuesday.
1: On Thursday,
3: for another update at 13:30. My name is Angel. On behalf of Luke and Fryson, good afternoon.
1: We are sleeping on the sitting room, watching World Cup.
2: Good afternoon.

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2: This is that moment. 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Invite someone. Come expectant. Because when God opens a door, no one can shut it.
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4: Being bold is actually beyond pressing shift keys. It's beyond shaving machines. It's beyond reversing a cancerous disease. Being bold is coming to the understanding that the harvest is more than plenty, but those willing to put in the work are few. Turn quickly to the book of Matthew, past 28 chapters and come to verses 19 and realize the mandate is to look at the world and all its nations and say to ourselves, therefore, I'll go too. I'll go and love my neighbor enough to want to see them in heaven. I'll go and be compassionate enough to share the gospel with no fear end. I'll remember that persecution must be for his name's sake, because I'm grafted in. To God, we kids are namesakes. The practicality requires me to step into faith. Convos to point to the true source in the Bible to pronounce the gospel. I share my testimony to shame the past and the accusers thereof. I share the message of his goodness, and it is to church I invite ya. I step into prayer and offering daily support to the brethren, being a good example of righteous standing to all my sisters, and then realize that it's time we disciples went out to disciple others, to disciple the world into getting to know the God of the Bible. So go ye into the world and share his word boldly. The call is to engage culture.
5: for His glory.
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0: 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Clap your hands to his glory. 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
1: With a news in brief, I am Margaret Mwanza. The Zambia Meteorological Department says the department is engaging local stakeholders and international experts to assess the impact of the projected El Nino on the country. Department Director Edson Nkonde has noted that agriculture, energy, water and health are usually the most affected sectors, adding that the department is working closely with them to reduce the possible impact. The Lusaka City Council LCC has urged residents to avoid the unsafe use of braziers as heaters in homes as the cold season sets in. LCC Public Relations Manager Chola Mwamba says while braziers provide warmth during low temperatures, their misuse continues to cause house fires, carbon monoxide poisoning, and destruction of property across the city. In African news, authorities in Nigeria's northeastern Borno State say nearly 10,000 former Boko Haram fighters have now been reintegrated into society after a government-backed rehabilitation and de-radicalization program aimed at encouraging defections from insurgent groups. The announcement came as 720 former militants graduated from a rehabilitation center in Maiduguri, the capital of Borno State, during a ceremony attended by state officials. And Japan's central bank has increased its main interest rate to a new 31-year high after a surge in global energy prices. On Tuesday, the Bank of Japan raised its so-called policy rate at 1% from 0.75%, a level not seen since 1995. For more news, follow us on our social media platforms. You can find us on Facebook, Instagram, X, and YouTube with the handle RSV News. My name is Margaret Mwanza. Stay tuned.
0: Taxpayer is required to keep evidence of economic activities or business transactions such as books, records or invoices as required by law and submit or present the data or documentation required by the Zambia Revenue Authority accurately and timely in accordance with the tax laws.
2: This is that moment. The Apostolic Faith Mission in Zambia, Lusaka East Region Youth Conference 2026 invites you to a life-changing encounter under the theme Breaking into New Dimensions from the 3rd to the 7th of July 2026 at the Lusaka Institute of Applied Sciences, 9 Miles. 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
15: Being bold is actually beyond pressing shift keys. It's beyond shaving machines. It's beyond reversing a cancerous disease. Being bold is coming to the understanding that the harvest is more than plenty, but those willing to put in the work are few. Turn quickly to the book of Matthew, past 28 chapters and come to verses 19 and realize the mandate is to look at the world and all its nations and say to ourselves, therefore, I'll go too. I'll go and love my neighbor enough to want to see them in heaven. I'll go and be compassionate enough to share the gospel with no fear end. I'll remember that persecution must be for his name's sake, because I'm grafted in. To God, we kids are namesakes. The practicality requires me to step into faith. Convos to point to the true source in the Bible to pronounce the gospel. I share my testimony to shame the past and the accusers thereof. I share the message of his goodness, and it is to church I invite ya. I step into prayer and offering daily support to the brethren, being a good example of righteous standing to all my sisters, and then realize that it's time we disciples went out to disciple others, to disciple the world into getting to know the God of the Bible. So go ye into the world and share his word boldly. The call is to engage culture for his glory.
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4: Which is something important for all of us is to know that we have a blessed assurance that no matter what happens, Jesus is going to take care of the situation. So I personalize this a little bit tonight. It was like, we knew if he lost his life, he would find again.
5: Yes, sir.

Hey. Hey. Hey. Hey. Hey. Hey. Hey. Hey. Hey. Hey. Hey. Hey. Hey. Hey. Hey. Hey. Hey. 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Hey. Hey. Hey. Hey. Hey. Hey. Hey. Hey. Hey. Hey. Hey. Hey. Hey. Hey. 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Hey. Hey. Hey. Hey. Hey. 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Hey. Hey. Hey. Hey. Hey. Hey. 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Hey. Hey. Hey. Hey. Hey. Hey. Hey. Hey. Hey. Hey. Hey. Hey. Hey. Hey. Hey. Hey. Hey. Hey. Hey. Hey. Hey. Hey. Hey. Hey. Hey. Hey. Hey. Hey. Hey. Hey. Hey. Hey. Hey. Hey. Hey. Hey. Hey. Hey. Hey. Hey. Hey. Hey. Hey. Hey. Hey. Hey. Hey. Hey. Hey.

0: Hallelujah. Hallelujah. How many know that he's good tonight? The Lord is good.
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18: Being bold is actually beyond pressing shift keys. It's beyond shaving machines. It's beyond reversing a cancerous disease. Being bold is coming to the understanding that the harvest is more than plenty, but those willing to put in the work are few. Turn quickly to the book of Matthew, past 28 chapters and come to verses 19 and realize the mandate is to look at the world and all its nations and say to ourselves, therefore, I'll go too. I'll go and love my neighbor enough to want to see them in heaven. I'll go and be compassionate enough to share the gospel with no fear, and I'll remember that persecution must be for his name.

0: then realize that it's time we disciples went out to disciple others, to disciple the world into getting to know the God of the Bible. So go ye into the world and share his word boldly. The call is to engage culture for his glory.
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0: What up, my people, we are here. It's a beautiful Tuesday afternoon and you are listening to
1: Bars of Freedom.
0: Bars of Freedom in our building, okay? And Bars of Freedom today is for the gentlemen, okay?
2: Yes, sir.
0: We are in the building, yeah. There's two married men here.
1: Oh yeah.
0: And
1: I was looking around. I was like, wait a minute.
0: There's two married men here and one aspiring candidate.
1: I never get the praise. I don't know why, man. I don't know.
0: One aspiring candidate. We are rooting for you.
1: No.
0: Yeah.
1: It is the right thing.
0: Yeah. Come August, we are voting for you to get married. We are voting for you to get married, sir. I'm in the building with the one, the only Praise Mashilipa, ladies and gentlemen, the building. And we are here with a voice.
2: Yes, sir.
0: That you'll be hearing a little more of here on Radio Christian Voice.
2: Mm-hmm.
0: And that is the one, the only Sanga Tembo.
1: Did you get the drum roll? Did you get the drum roll?
0: Oh yeah. We got it. We got it, bro. Yeah, we got it. So, three gentlemen here, okay? Talking about emotional things.
3: Mm-hmm. What are we doing today?
0: That's really all we're gonna be doing here, okay? So, just in case you do not know what Bars of Freedom is, it's the one, the only Christian hip hop show right here in Zambia, powered by the Gospel Hip Hop League and Radio Christian Voice. All about that CHH music, but we also love to, you know, break down a real topic of discussion. Something that we have all experienced, something that we have all seen or encountered before. So, now, what are we talking about today? Today, we're asking the question, how do we chase after a lifestyle with God instead of chasing after emotional moments with God? And, you know, to break it down further, you know, as we're reading this question or asking this question, it's like, what do we mean emotional moments, you know? So, you know, there's moments where, you know, we go to church, they tell us, oh, I was church, I know the worship was powerful.
1: Yeah.
0: Okay, what do you mean powerful? No, it was powerful, we cried. Okay, Marida. And then, like, what? You know what I mean?
1: Mm-hmm.
0: So we chase after the feeling of, you know, being in church, the feeling of, you know, singing worship songs. But what is it like when we actually chase after a lifestyle with God? Have you ever been in any of these situations, gentlemen?
3: I am getting there.
1: We are getting there.
0: Yeah.
3: Having started my journey with Christ, Pagatiapa, you really hang on to the emotional moments more in the beginning, but then he begins to teach you what it really means to walk the talk or walk it out, have that lifestyle. And sometimes it's hard. Sometimes it feels like tadi porphyria. You know?
0: Yeah.
3: So I'm getting there. It's hard to get used to because, like you said, we might be in church worshiping and you leave there feeling, oh, yeah, the worship was banging today. Yeah. I feel the spirit.
0: Analyze my drums, Mugamba.
3: Analyze my drums.
0: But feel it in my spirit.
3: For a Christian, that's really maturing. Yeah. That's not the ultimate point. You have to even believe.
0: Yeah.
3: Even though you haven't really seen.
0: I like that. What I like from what you're saying, bro, is it's a journey, right? It can start off emotional, right? Yeah. And we shouldn't condemn people for that, right?
3: True.
0: And I think there's a scripture that you're going to tell us that really highlights that even better later on.
3: Mm-hmm.
0: But what I like about that is, like you said, we can start off emotional, you know, and that's fine. Let's not condemn people and let's not condemn ourselves,
3: you know,
0: if we're in that position where, you know, we are just seeking after that emotional feeling that we get. But it shouldn't end there. You know what I mean? It shouldn't be, oh, this is my life with Christ. It's just, when that guy, if that guy is not on the drums, yeah, I absolutely love that. Uncle Mashilipa.
2: You know, I love how this conversation is starting. Asanga is speaking of this being a new journey.
0: Yeah.
2: And I think most of the times we are unkind even to ourselves as people that are walking in this truth.
0: True.
2: Right?
0: True.
2: Because we try to walk with God as somebody that has walked with him 4 years. You hear the Bible describing Moses saying, in fact, it's interesting when God is speaking to Joshua, when Moses has passed on, and now Joshua is coming over. When God is speaking to Joshua, first in Deuteronomy, and then we get the whole thing in Joshua. But when he's telling Joshua, he says, as I walked with Moses, right? Yeah. It clearly is showing a difference in relationships.
3: Yes.
2: As I walked with Moses. It means there's a period, a longer period of time that God has walked with Moses. And now God is speaking to Joshua. He's telling them, be strong and be courageous, right? Because these traits or these qualities that I'm telling you to possess or to have are what your predecessor had. But you know, sometimes it's like worship would be so powerful, and especially you've just given your life to Christ. It's a new walk with you, so you start looking for God in those moments, and not in the everyday moments of your life. So if you've singled out a particular moment, and you know, it's crazy because this happens in church. I've even heard it, church today. Church, you know, and then when you probe deeper, somebody tells you, it's how this person led worship. I don't know why they let Sangha lead worship today. You know, no Sangha for praise. How could they do
3: that?
2: He missed it today. You know what I mean? But then it's all maturity. And I'm glad that we've started the conversation on the aspect of maturity, because there is things that you're going to do, or there's things that you're going to look for in God as your relationship is starting. You know, here we are the most romantic people. Me and the sister, I won't mention. So obviously I'm taking this into some intimacy conversation. It's like when a relationship is starting with men and women, right?
3: Yes.
2: There is sort of a perception that you have with this person or about this person.
3: Yeah.
2: And sometimes when either you pick up the phone, you're looking for that thing that they either say or the thing that they do that excites you. But the longer you've spent with someone, it's like you realize there's more to them. And then that's what you begin to seek every day. And obviously that's what's going to spew into the next part of the conversation as we get into the lifestyle aspect and the emotional part of...
0: I love it. I love it. And we've missed you on the show, sir.
2: You guys don't want me here anymore.
0: We like this to my surprises.
2: I don't know what's happening. They haven't even given me water today. Let me just say that. They always give me water.
0: No. The water is on its way, okay?
2: Praise the Lord.
0: But there's water that when you drink it, you'll never thirst.
2: Come on.
0: Hallelujah.
3: There we go.
0: Absolutely lovely. Look, dear listener, be a part of the conversation. Feel free. We've heard from Sangha. We've heard from Praise. What do you guys think, right? What do you guys think? How do we chase after a lifestyle instead of, you know, chasing after these emotional moments with God or in God's presence? Do let me know. We are live on Facebook as well. If you want to see Sangha Tembo, myself, Uncle Malumbo in the building, hop onto our Facebook Live and drop your comment there as well. Let us know how can we navigate this space of lifestyle versus chasing these emotional moments with God. Drop it in the comment section in the live video, or you can feel free to drop it as a text message or a WhatsApp message on 0956-200-490. That's 0956-200-490. One other way that you can get, you know, your contribution in is still head over onto Facebook. We had posted the question a little bit earlier. You can feel free to jump in the comment sections there as well. Let us know your contribution. Let us know your feedback. We love to hear from you. We love getting to learn from one another as believers and just grow together in this walk with Christ. So as you're typing out your, you know, your contribution, what your views are on Facebook, on the live, as a text, as a WhatsApp, wherever you're doing that from, let's enjoy some beautiful music.
2: Yes, sir.
0: Coming all the way from Super Rhyma, beautiful song called Nkonono.
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0: move it, move it. 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I'ma go Jackie Chan, Mr. Miyagi. Throw the kid, don't play, this my house. I'm still here for the party. And back to the future like Marty. If it's a race, I beat you like Shikari. Why they playing old games, Atari? Where my championship ring, LeBron? Kick it like a fever, got strapped like a zip.
1: Like a zip.
0: Don't be out of line to the beat. You ain't even have faith in the kid. Ain't Chris, why you hate what I did? And I really got bars, Juvie. If you really go hard, prove it. Really been against the odds, Rudy. Don't be fake like a two.

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1: Oh my God.
2: We are back, yo.
3: We're back.
1: Yes, sir.
2: Yeah, absolutely. Love it. Listen to Super Rhymer and that's Forrest Frank, 1K Fuel. Okay, move it. I like to move it.
1: Josh and remixes. Man, we need to do a segment. And now Josh does today's remix. And then Josh drops the remix.
2: Of course. I'm still in here with the brothers, Ango Malombo and Sanga Tembo, right here. And we have been talking about chasing after emotional moments instead of chasing after a lifestyle with God. Before we went on that musical break, we were just talking about how, look, it can start off as, you know, chasing these emotional moments, you know, when our favorite person is leading praise and worship. Then all of a sudden,
3: we're out.
2: You know, but yeah, we talked about how it's okay to start off that way, but obviously we shouldn't end there. I want to segue into this question, right? How do we think emotional moments can become dangerous when we focus on them?
1: That's a brilliant one. Yeah, it is.
2: You're
1: going to take it first, Sanga.
3: Okay, so the emotional moments, the emotional moments, leaning on those too much.
1: Yeah.
3: As we discussed earlier with my brother Praise here, you might get lost. You might fall into wrong doctrine seeking emotional moments as opposed to having an actual lifestyle with the Lord.
1: Mm.
3: And many people have lost their way. You know, he gave an example of, we see a lot of footage these days with people eating grass from this prophet, doing this and that, obeying things that are not even scriptural or biblical. Due to the fact that you almost crave this high that you feel you're entitled to, that you feel the Lord always needs to give you.
2: Mm.
3: But in the Bible, we are asked to graduate from baby Christians on milk to actual mature Christians on meat.
2: Yeah.
3: You know, Hebrews challenges us by telling us you should be teachers by now. So meaning it's a process, like you said earlier on, Josh.
2: For sure, yeah.
3: Yeah.
1: So, you know, another thing I'd like to bring to the conversation.
3: Yes.
1: While you're speaking, Sanga, I'm reminded of the children of Israel.
3: True.
1: You know, I love reading the Old Testament, basically the first books of the Torah.
2: Yeah.
1: The more I read them, you know, we mostly talk about the children of Israel. They were disobedient. They were this. Mm. But I think the more you read just the first five books of the Old Testament and just studying the Israelites,
3: yes,
1: I think you get to see individual traits in us as people today.
3: Exactly.
1: So we mostly look at them as a nation.
2: Yeah.
1: But yet when you read it deeply, you realize that it's a nation, yes, but individually, this is how we are as people.
3: Yeah, yeah.
1: I'll give you an example. First of all, God has consecrated them already. They've experienced God. They've seen the smoke. In fact, even talking about the smoke and the fire they're seeing, it's like we're skipping parts. They've seen the cloud in the night, and during the day, they've seen the power and the protection of God.
3: Yes.
1: But here is where they miss it. After being consecrated, God has called Moses and Moses up because God is preparing something for them, which when Moses comes, is going to come deliver to them.
3: Yes.
1: But what do they do? Mm. They feel where Moses has gone, he is taken too long. By the way, they've already had an encounter. They've already had a moment, this spark, right? Mm. They've felt God. They've seen him. But now they feel Moses is taking long. Aaron.
3: Banga pochidia,
1: boy. and you know, because they really want things so fast.
2: Yeah.
1: Mm. there's this word I'm looking for, you know, instant gratification.
3: True.
1: That's moments.
2: Come on now.
1: When you can't get a response from God, people resort to other things. Again, it's the moment they're seeking for, that experience that they had with God.
2: Yeah.
1: And we see this happening with the children of Israel. Another character that has come to mind is King Saul. King Saul experienced God. He had the infilling of the Holy Spirit. He prophesied such that even people that were moving around said, wait a minute, poor number child prophesy, King Saul. You know what I mean? Like,
4: he's now one of the prophets.
1: He's now one of the prophets, right? But also, when he has lost God, what does he do? He goes to a sorcerer or a necromancer and speaks to them saying, I want to speak to Saul. Because now he's confused. There is no God in him anymore. So in seeking that moment, the God moment, tying back to what you're saying, that now we've got Christians that are seeking God in the wrong spaces, the wrong doctrine, the wrong message, because there is no discernment anymore.
2: Yeah.
1: And also, as you're walking with the Lord, there are times even when Elijah has felt like God is not answering. And so he goes into hiding. And where he's gone into hiding, because he's used to moments with God, right? So he sees thunder, he's like, maybe God is in the thunder. Gets up to peep, God is not there. And look at how God shows up in a whisper. And guys, I realized this. God had to speak in a whisper to show his power. Power doesn't scream. Doesn't yell. Power is calm. And so God showing Elijah, like, look, man, you've been looking for moments in other parts. I've called you to abide with me every day. So when you think I'm not responding, I'm right there with you. Oh, and maybe let's sit in silence. Let's enjoy the silence. Because even in the silence I'm speaking, if you listen closely, you will find out what I'm saying. Sometimes I'm talking to you about the beauty of my creation. So I want you to, because how are you going to worship me if you haven't fully understood who I am?
3: That is true.
1: And sometimes it's in the silent and the quiet moments that we get to download who God is.
4: And cultivate our faith.
1: And cultivate our faith.
4: We walk by faith, not by sight.
1: Not by sight.
4: Absolutely makes sense, Josh.
2: Like even with that, right, I was going to ask, like, what scriptures what scriptures help to remind us, you know, that faith is it's more than about emotions and stuff.
3: True. I've got one right now.
1: Yeah, let's go.
2: We have got men of God are in the building, okay? We have got serious men of God here.
3: So we'll go to John 6,
2: verse
3: 26. And Jesus answered, very truly I tell you, you are looking for me not because you saw the signs I performed, but because you ate the loaves and had your fill. Do not work for food that spoils, but for food that endures to eternal life, which the Son of Man will give you. For on him, God the Father has placed his seal of approval. So he's letting them know that, hey, you saw something yesterday. But you also craved the bread, and that's why you're coming back to me the next
2: day. And I guess, like, just for context for, you know, our listener, this scripture is obviously coming from, you know, when Jesus was from multiplying the bread and the fish. You know, he fed 5,000 people, which was crazy. Right? And obviously now the next day, Jesus is the
1: bread
2: crowd.
1: You
2: know, and he says, guys, you have not come for what? Yeah, you have come for bread. You know what I mean? Yeah, and then obviously it goes on.
3: The end.
2: To that,
3: which really matters and connects well with what we're talking about. Do not work for food that spoils, but for the food that endures to eternal life. Meaning, this is a lifestyle. Let's walk it out together.
1: Man, I love that.
2: You
3: won't always see the bread.
1: That is so good.
2: That's crazy. I love that.
3: Who said walk by faith, not by sight? Is it Paul?
1: Paul writes. Yeah.
3: See how the Bible connects well?
1: Yeah.
3: This is Jesus way before he even met Paul.
1: Yeah.
3: But Paul in the future is saying something that connects to this.
1: And you know, I love this, man. So what you're saying, I was going to share Hebrews 4 verses 11.
3: Yeah.
1: I think 2 days ago, I was home. I wasn't even having my devotion. I'd lie that I know this came during my devotion. I was walking around and I started thinking about the Word of God. I love the Word of God and conversations around them.
2: Yes.
1: And I was thinking just at how powerful the Word itself is.
2: Yeah.
1: It is active, meaning it's moving. It's not dormant, right? It is also living. Yes. That's what the word of God says. Yeah. It is act, because you can be living, but not moving.
2: Yeah. Mm-hmm.
1: Right? You are living, but you are just here. Uh-huh. You know what I mean?
2: That's good.
1: But then the word of God to be alive and active. And I'm coming to the emotional part because it says sharper than any two-edged sword. Mm. And then next part it says it pierces. Mm. It separates between spirit and soul.
2: Yeah. Yes.
1: So it separates between my thoughts, my feelings. What I'm feeling is right.
3: Uh-huh.
1: What I'm feeling is correct. Uh-huh. What I'm feeling is perfect. The word of God separates between that and what is the spirit of God. What are the things of the spirit?
2: Mm. Oh, yeah.
1: Because remember, the word of God is telling us to worship God in truth and in spirit. What is worshiping God in truth? It is worshiping him in his word that is alive and active.
2: Yeah. Uh-huh.
1: It is living.
3: Yes.
1: So when I have the word of God, because it is alive and active,
2: yes,
1: once it is filled in me, I'm not looking for moments.
2: Mm.
1: And we're coming to Job. Imagine if Job trusted God through or using his emotions.
2: Yeah.
1: Because emotions never indicate the real thing.
2: Yes.
1: I could be, and I've had these experiences, guys. Mm. Sometimes we are here, you're here in the morning, you're working, you're like, I'm hungry.
2: Mm.
1: And then you leave the studio five, you go to Josh's studio because you want to ask something. 2 minutes of a conversation with Josh, you forgot that you were actually hungry and you wanted to go to the kitchen first, right?
4: Yes.
1: You leave Josh's studio, you're back to your work, and an hour later, you're like, wait a minute, why am I so hungry? Then you remember, I didn't eat at that time. But feelings are never true. They do not reflect the real situation. And this is why the word of God is separating between soul and spirit.
2: Yes.
1: You must be split between what is of God and what is of the flesh. And that's what discernment now kicks in.
3: So meaning even though there's like that indicator in your flesh, you can subject it. Hence fasting and these other things.
1: Yeah.
3: You can bring it under subjection.
2: Yes. Oh, I love it.
1: Yes.
2: I love it.
3: It helps
1: had goosebumps.
3: Die daily, right?
2: The Lord is telling you to fast, sir.
1: Oh, no, this year I told the Lord, can I feast?
3: No, that's a good one. That is a good one,
2: fam. Oh,
3: that is a good one. It also helps you move from a transactional kind of arrangement with the Lord to a relationship.
1: Yeah.
3: Because you are living this thing out with him through and through.
1: Yeah.
2: Mm.
3: And he did not promise peace throughout in this world.
2: No.
3: You know, in this world you have trouble, but
1: have faith,
3: be of good cheer.
2: Yeah.
3: I have overcome the world.
2: Yeah.
3: Yeah. What's the right replacement for be of good cheer?
1: Happy cheer means happy.
2: But that's the way it is.
1: that's the way it is.
2: Eh? That's the
1: Unless
2: way
1: we paraphrase it.
2: And then where did you are correct? Spot on, hit the nail on the head.
4: Let us not paraphrase scripture. Let the book of Revelation, you know?
1: Yeah, let it be as it is.
3: That's true.
2: Take heart.
1: Take heart. Yeah.
3: I have overcome the
1: world.
3: So if he's telling you that as a Christian, you should also have answers for people who ask you things like, Manja imula Christu. How are you going through all these things?
1: Yeah.
3: You know, we don't chase emotional moments. Mm-hmm. This is also a lifestyle and a relationship.
1: Yeah.
3: But we are promised the peace that surpasses all understanding through and through.
2: Mm. Yeah.
3: Because this world is like this. It's a roller coaster.
2: Yeah.
1: And I read something very interesting recently. And first of all, I'm irritated and annoyed by the book of Job in the first few times I'm reading it.
2: Mm-hmm.
1: Because I read it once, I read it the second time, the third time, I can't understand why Job is suffering.
2: Mm-hmm.
1: Right?
2: Mm-hmm.
1: And then later you notice that God didn't put an explanation or a reason to Job's suffering.
2: Yeah.
1: So coming back to lifestyle and emotions, for people that are seeking emotional moments, this is where Job's friends, they tell him nothing happens, nothing bad happens to people just. You must have done something. But then towards the end, God tells him, you didn't have to do anything. And this is what Jesus is saying. We are on earth, no matter how much wealth you accumulate, we are not immune to life's struggles. We are not immune to doubt. We are not immune to fear. We are not immune to guilt.
2: Yeah.
1: Because these things are inherent part of us.
2: True.
1: And no amount of money ever takes it away.
2: Mm.
1: You know what I mean? So Job's suffering is because God, mostly the devil accuses us, saying we are only faithful because of the moment God has given us.
2: Mm.
1: And this is where God is showing the enemies, like, you always bring my children and accuse them before me, but have you seen this one?
2: Uh-huh.
1: And again, the devil responds, It's only because of the hedge. God says, okay, I will remove the hedge and see if the hedge moment is what keeps this guy in my presence.
2: Yeah.
1: And Job stands the test of time. Mm. So it's like seasons don't define you. Seasons don't determine your love or your walk. If anything, they strengthen the love for God.
2: Oh, yes.
1: You know, so we shift. Clearly here, God is showing us the relationship he's seeking. Because I always say God brags to the devil.
2: Yeah.
1: It's like, man, have you seen how loyal my servant is?
2: Yeah.
1: Nah, man, G-O-D, you're only, G-O-D. You know, this guy is too blessed, you know? You know what I mean? Like,
3: and I like that you are on Job. Because there's something he told his wife the minute... The wife said, curse God and die because what we are experiencing right now emotionally. There's something he tells his wife.
1: Yeah.
3: Doesn't the Lord give and take? Oh, there's something he said.
1: Come on, bro.
2: Yeah.
3: You know, I'm trying to really, you know, in fact, I'm trying to like.
1: Yeah, we are not paraphrasing scripture today. Yeah. Bars of freedom.
3: You are talking like a foolish woman.
2: You are
3: Shall
2: a foolish
3: we accept
2: woman.
3: Good from God and not trouble?
1: Sangha giving me goosebumps today, Lord.
3: No, I'm just
1: we get
3: I'm
1: to
3: just,
1: nightlight
3: I'm
1: already.
3: I'm just piggybacking off of you, fam.
2: Yeah.
3: I'm just piggybacking off of you. You know,
1: come
3: because
1: on.
3: That answer he gave the wife tells us clearly that we ought to be seeking a lifestyle with the Lord and not just good things.
2: Yeah.
3: Not just every other thing that comes. Job was a rich man.
1: Yeah, man.
3: Job had everything.
1: Yeah.
3: But when it came to just going through it all, the ups and downs.
1: Yeah.
3: That's when now you see the relationship unfold, the lifestyle aspect that we are talking about that we ought to cultivate within ourselves.
2: Yeah.
3: Yeah.
2: I love it. I love it. Gentlemen, you are dropping bars, okay? This is why this is called Bars of Freedom. You have dropped those beautiful gems. And, you know, as you were talking, praise, you know, just about emotions and all this stuff that we'll go through and, you know, saying that, if I can paraphrase what you said, you know, like emotions... What you're feeling is not the truth.
1: Yeah,
2: you know what I mean?
1: Yeah.
2: And we don't go to our emotions as a source of truth. You know, you can be feeling hurt, but what does God say about you in that moment? You know, does he say, oh, you are broken, you are worthless, you are useless? You can feel those things, but is it true?
3: It's
2: you
3: not
2: know?
3: True.
2: So exactly. So we don't go to our emotions to get the truth, right? We can even be feeling all spiritual and hallelujah, but is that true? You know, again, it can be both on the good and on the bad.
1: Come on.
2: You know, so is it true? We go to the word of God for truth. And there's a comment here from Lavmo Lungu who says, having the mind of Christ in every area of our lives is key. Emotional moments with God are temporary and can limit our walk with him because he's not moved by emotions.
1: Yeah.
2: You know, going back to Hebrews, you know, he's not moved by emotions. He's moved by our faith. And that's what dictates what is true and what is not, right? We go back to the word of God. We remain in the word of God. I think something again that you mentioned when you're talking about Saul. And I think it's John 15. Let me just pull up John 15:5, right? Where Jesus says, I am the vine. You are the branches, right? And he says, obviously, remain in me and I in you and you bear my fruit. And I think for me, what really stands out there is the fact that he says remain. You know, he says remain here.
3: Yeah.
2: So, you know, we don't come and then we go.
1: I think I've been missing that, man.
2: Yeah.
1: Ooh, I love that. I love that.
2: Remain. Remain in me. Not just, just come visit me and then I'll visit you. No. Remain here and I'll remain with you and you'll bear much fruit. And that's something I guess we need to take away even as we're, you know, wrapping up the show is remain in God, right? Yes, your emotions will go up, your emotions will go down.
3: You might
2: hit
3: some turbulence.
2: Exactly, But remain in God and you will bear much fruit. And, you know, let's remain connected to him. And even as we are, you know, believers, we get to share in that privilege of remaining with God, with, you know, cultivating a lifestyle with God. There's people who don't have that lifestyle with God, right? They are so far from God. He's the vine, but they are not the branches. You know what I mean? They are not connected to God.
1: Come on.
2: And the only way that they can get connected to God, the Bible says, look, how will they know if no one tells them? You know, how are they going to experience this love of God? How are they going to experience this lifestyle that we're talking about if we don't go out there and tell them and invite them to church, if we don't have these conversations with them, if we don't pray with people, right? So it's on you and me as believers to be the light of the world and move people from chasing emotions. Because even people who are not believers, we still chase that emotion, right?
3: Yes, we want something
2: to feel this thing, and we think it's going to be emotional. Mm. We think, oh, it's going to be a relationship. We think it's going to be on the weekend when our emotions are high. Yet not knowing that the only person who can fill that void is Jesus Christ.
1: Yeah, yeah.
2: So it's on you and I as believers. Let's go out there. Let's share Jesus boldly. And like I always say, let us know. Send in your feedback. If you've got a story of how you shared over the weekend, or if you've got someone who you want to pray for but you just don't know how to, still let us know, right? We want to give you some resources. We want to walk with you on the journey. If you find it hard or awkward to have a conversation with someone, you know, hit us up, send us that text message and say, okay, guys, I want to pray for this person, but how? You know,
1: how to do it.
2: Yeah, you know what I mean? How do I start this conversation, or how do I pray for someone at work? You know, it's like it's an awkward space for me. Still do let us know. We want to help you, want to pray with you, want to give you some resources that can definitely help you to be the light of the world. So the number that you can hit us up on is 0956-200-490. One more time, that's 0956-200-490. Send us a text message, call us up, send a WhatsApp message. You can even send a voice note on WhatsApp, and we just love to hear from you, whether you are planning to share the gospel, you've already shared the gospel, or, you know, you're looking for tips, prayer on how to share the gospel. We are here for you. We got you. We have gone 2 minutes over time, but Patrick is not here.
1: It's all right. Patrick is not around.
2: But yeah, gentlemen, under a minute, any last words?
3: Okay, last word from me. Mm. I know we've been trying to talk about emotions and lifestyle, but I am just here to say, your emotions are valid. They matter. He made them. But what he's trying to tell you in shifting to lifestyle with him is that you don't have to take them as facts, because he is truth.
2: Yeah.
3: The world may tell you, what you're feeling now? But always have time to lay your emotions at the feet of Christ. That's the only way we are going to walk this out and have that lifestyle that he intended for us to have. That's it, man. Your emotions are valid, but there's truth that's over those emotions.
2: Love it.
3: Yeah.
2: Uncle Malu.
1: Hey, so you know what? We might continue this conversation at 21 hours for our devotional nightlight.
2: Let's go.
1: Let's do the thing, man. Show up, pop up, and let's fall in love with God's word together.
2: Absolutely love it. Thank you so much, gentlemen, for coming through. It's been so, so good. Sangatembo is a voice that you're going to be hearing a lot more of here at Radio Christian Voice.
3: Thank you so much.
2: Absolutely lovely. So if you've been blessed, you know, by anything that he said, do stay tuned. Keep on listening to Radio Christian Voice, your home since 94, and you're definitely going to be blessed. Otherwise, we got to sign out. And coming through at 17 hours is, you know, Zambian Beats with Patrick Mohau.
1: It's Tuesday!
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1: Sometimes feel like everything is meaningless, like every day is just spent in vain.
2: To be honest, that's how I felt before I had a personal relationship with Jesus Christ. So I completely get you.
1: Oh yeah?
2: It's impossible to find true meaning apart from our Creator. You know, God created us for a purpose, but we can only find it when we are in a relationship with Him.
1: That sounds amazing. But where do you even begin to have a relationship with a God you can't see?
2: Listen, God has revealed Himself to us in many ways. You find Him in nature, that's His creation. You find Him in His Word contained in the Bible. And you find Him through Jesus Christ, His Son, that He sent to die for us. You know, God loves you so much and is ready to reveal Himself to you if you let Him in. I'm actually glad that you've asked this question.
1: Wow, that's amazing. How do I let Him in?
0: Life's too short and precious to live without purpose. Be that friend who leads someone to Christ. 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
1: With the news in brief, I am Margaret Mwanza. The Zambia Meteorological Department says the department is engaging local stakeholders and international experts to assess the impact of the projected El Nino on the country. Department Director Edson Mkonde has noted that agriculture, energy, water and health are usually the most affected sectors, adding that the department is working closely with them to reduce the possible impact. The Lusaka City Council LCC has urged residents to avoid the unsafe use of braziers as heaters in homes as the cold season sets in. LCC Public Relations Manager Chola Mwamba says while braziers provide warmth during low temperatures, their misuse continues to cause house fires, carbon monoxide poisoning, and destruction of property across the city. In African news, authorities in Nigeria's northeastern Borno State say nearly 10,000 former Boko Haram fighters have now been reintegrated into society after a government-backed rehabilitation and de-radicalization program aimed at encouraging defections from insurgent groups. The announcement came as 720 former militants graduated from a rehabilitation center in Maiduguri, the capital of Borno State, during a ceremony attended by state officials. And Japan's central bank has increased its main interest rate to a new 31-year high after a surge in global energy prices. On Tuesday, the Bank of Japan raised its so-called policy rate at 1% from 0.75%, a level not seen since 1995. For more news, follow us on our social media platforms. You can find us on Facebook, Instagram, X, and YouTube with the handle RSV News. My name is Margaret Mwanza. Stay tuned.
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5: Being bold is actually beyond pressing shift keys. It's beyond shaving machines. It's beyond reversing a cancerous disease. Being bold is coming to the understanding that the harvest is more than plenty, but those willing to put in the work are few. Turn quickly to the book of Matthew, past 28 chapters and come to verses 19 and realize the mandate is to look at the world and all its nations and say to ourselves, therefore, I'll go too. I'll go and and love my neighbor enough to want to see them in heaven. I'll go and be compassionate enough to share the gospel with no fear end. I'll remember that persecution must be for his name's sake, because I'm grafted in. To God, we kids are namesakes. The practicality requires me to step into faith. Convos to point to the true source in the Bible to pronounce the gospel. I share my testimony to shame the past and the accusers thereof. I share the message of his goodness, and it is to church I invite you. I step into prayer and offering daily support to the brethren, being a good example of righteous standing to all my sisters, and then realize that it's time we disciples went out to disciple others, to disciple the world into getting to know the God of the Bible. So go ye into the world and share his word boldly. The call is to engage culture for his glory.
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0: 17:10. You are listening to Radio Christian Voice. My name is Patrick Muhau. Great to be back, my friend. We've made it. The sun is out playing. Trees are dancing. The trees are still dancing. Here to remind you, dear friend, that right now it is still that day that the Lord has made. In the midst of what you've lost, in the midst of what you don't have, in the midst of the pain, the discouragements, the waters that you've gone through, my friend, I need to remind you that it is still that day that the Lord has made. And God wants you to love Him with all your heart, with all your soul, with all your mind, and with all your strength. When you do that, that's you walking in faith. I've got you covered for the next 3 hours. If you're driving, take it easy. Reminding you to buckle up, to observe those traffic rules and regulations. Kicked off the show differently without the opener. I know we all miss it, but we'll try and use that tomorrow, God willing. We had to go back to 2019. Kelvin teaming up with Christine with Zoe. Welcome to the program. Or maybe I should welcome myself back. I haven't been on radio from last week, Thursday. Who was here on Thursday? Ludo was here on Friday, and yesterday Kafula was here. I did share with you, I think last week, first 2 days of last week, I wasn't too well. I tried to work 2 days, Wednesday I was here, but hey, couldn't finish even the third hour of the program. I've got you covered. If you're stuck in traffic, reminding you to buckle up, to observe those traffic rules and regulations, reminding you to give courtesy to other road users. Great show guaranteed. On the way, I've got your headlines, I've got your surprise caller, and also today, my friend, it sounds simple. We get to talk about it, talking about the book of Matthew, Mark, Luke, and John. These are the Gospels. Let's break it down. What is the Gospel? Head over to our Facebook page. You'll find a post there. We've made it. It's the day after Monday, a day before. When is that, my friend? It's a Tuesday!
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0: Africa should sing Buddha. Yeah, yeah, Buddha. Everybody sing Buddha. Yeah, yeah, Buddha. It's just you say Buddha. Yeah, yeah, Buddha. Don't say Chikata Buddha. Yeah, yeah, Buddha.
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Ay, ay, ay, ay, ay, ay, ay. 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Mutamula Mwale. 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Pastelio. Toileta Malumbo.

You are listening to Radio Christian Voice. The time is 17:25. My name is Patrick Muhau. I've got you covered. If you're stuck in traffic, hey, I'm with you, and I'm reminding you to buckle up to observe those traffic rules and regulations, reminding you to give courtesy to other road users as well. It is the 16th of June, 2026. If you're celebrating your birthday today, happy birthday to you. We celebrate you. Get in touch like others. A lot of overwhelming messages coming through there. I've seen them. But hey, coming up, I've got your surprise call and your headlines in about 5 minutes or so. Like I mentioned earlier on, that in the book of Matthew, Mark, Luke, and John, they are dubbed the Gospels. Let's break it down. What is the Gospel? Head over to our Facebook page. You'll find a post up and running. Alternatively, what you can do, send me a text to 0956-200-490 and a WhatsApp, yeah? Yeah, and you can include your WhatsApp messages as well. Good to know that Avondale, to be precise, Mara and the team are tuned in. Got a text there. You're saying, good evening. Great to have you back, Mara and the team. Thank you very much for coming through all the way from Kialo, Kiamali, in Solwezi. This text only starts off to say, it's a Tuesday! Yes, it's a Tuesday. You're saying, hey, Brother Patrick, great to have you back on Zambian Beats, getting you loud and clear all the way from Solwezi. Really, really do appreciate for coming through. Other messages coming through. Good to know that Martha in Lusaka West, you are Indian. You're saying, hey, bro, well, welcome back. We missed you. And then Martha as well in that text, you are saying one thing and one thing only. It's a Tuesday!

0: Manasse from his 2019 album coming up. I've got Pastor Josh The Roe here on Radio Christian Voice. We've made it. We've made it. How has been your Tuesday? How is your Tuesday going? If you're still working, if you are on the roads right now, take it easy. Reminding you to buckle up to observe those traffic rules and regulations. So much happened before I came on radio. I almost didn't make it for this show here, but I made it. I made it. And hey, I've got you covered all the way up to 8 p.m. We are broadcasting from Alikinkata Road, opposite Total Energies. If you're driving, take it easy. Kitwe 105.3 and Dola 98.9 FM. Good to know that Mr. and Mrs. Tembo, that's right, tuned in from Ndola. Thank you very much for coming through. Good to know that Mr. C from Kitwe tuned in as well. Got a big question. Questions coming in, Brother Patrick, where were you? Well, I'm great to be back, really. Get in touch. Good afternoon.
1: Afternoon, Mr. Patrick, how are you?
0: I'm well, thank you. Who am I talking to?
1: You're talking to my partner.
0: Natasha, you said.
1: Okay. I'm trying to find out, not to say on this program, but there was a program during the day on RFBC about dementia.
0: About today, yes, it was on Lifestyle between 11 and 13 with Pastor Chipo Chama.
1: Oh, yes.
0: Now, yes.
1: I wanted some people on the wellness center for the lady who was
0: Okay. Not a problem. Someone will get back to you. They'll give you the numbers for Margo.
1: I will appreciate that.
0: Thank you very much. Really, really do appreciate.

0: Jesus. Come through.
1: Did you know that when you spend 150 kwacha or more at Okavango Foods, you stand a chance to win one of the four delicious anniversary hampers? 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So whether you are enjoying the Embarashi platter, a Kariba platter, a Luapula platter, a freshly made shawarma, or even purchasing 1 kg of Okavango's premium chicken or pork Hungarian sausage, your purchase could be your ticket to winning. 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Simply request for an e-receipt or invoice and send it to the WhatsApp number that I shared earlier on, which is 0968-283962 for lucky winners, for flavor-packed combos. Buy, enter, and win with Okavango Foods. Here to remind you that this promo runs all the way up to the 15th of July, 2026.
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1: The Federation of Free Trade Unions of Zambia calls for reintroduction of debt swap for public workers. President Hage Ichilema defends free education, warns against revising landmark policy. Malawi launches massive fundraising drive to finance rescue of 10,000 citizens trapped in South Africa. And Japan raises interest rate to highest for 31 years. Details coming up at exactly 18 hours with Christabel Kamono.
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1: Starting off with Central Zambia in Kapirimposhi, maximum temperature at 7, sunset at 17:44. Lusaka, maximum temperature at 10, sunset at 17:44 as well. Let's check out what's happening down on the Copper Belt, the friendly city of Ndola. Firstly, your lows at 9, sunset at 16, at 18, rather at 17:47. Kitwe, maximum temperature at 6, sunset at 17:50. Down south in Livingstone, maximum temperature at 7, sunset at 17:49. Chipata in Eastern Province, maximum temperature at 15, sunset at 17:30. Solwezi, lastly as well, sunset at 17:30. Your minimum temperature at 15. Temperatures are dropping, reminding you to keep warm and those little ones as well.
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4: The time is 17:39. If you're driving, reminding you to buckle up to observe those traffic rules and regulations. This is Zambian Beats. Here to remind you, dear friend, that it is still that day that the Lord has made. In the midst of what you've lost, in the midst of what you don't have, in the midst of the pain, the discouragements, be comforted that God knows all about it, my friend. He knows it all. And this God who knows it all, he wants you to cast your cares before him. He wants you to love him with all your heart, with all your soul, with all your mind, and with all your strength. Coming up later, I'll be joined by someone, a very good timekeeper. This person's already had Radio Christian Voice to be live on our Facebook page, all that being talked about. And I'll be joined by an artist. You know what we do on Tuesdays and Thursdays? We bring you close, people that have taken up the Great Commission to go out and spread the gospel through music, all that being talked about a little later. So, when we read the Bible, we get to see books like the book of Matthew, Mark, Luke, and John. Those are the gospels. But what is the gospel really? Jesus talked about it, to go out and preach the gospel. At church, we are encouraged to go out and preach the gospel. Even at Radio Christian Voice, we are being encouraged on different shows to say, you know what, go and preach the gospel, go and share Jesus boldly. But what is this gospel that we've heard people talking about it? Maybe someone asked you at a local church. Was it a youth? Was it a child who ran to you, gave you that big hug and asked you, Uncle Patrick, what is the gospel? What was your answer? All that all the way up to 6 p.m. Head over to our Facebook page. You'll find a post. Leave your thoughts there. Good to know that Lucas Kanda, you are tuned in, saying, glad tidings, good news about Jesus. I need a mark on this RSCV on a scale of 10. Really do appreciate. Faith Rejoice Mushinyo on Facebook says, the gospel is the good news of Jesus Christ who serves. Really do appreciate. Nyambe Njikana says, the gospel is the good news. Welcome back, sir. Great to be back. Vincent Musonda says, goodness to the world. What is it that you're saying? Come through as well on 0956-20-0490. Minister Given, you are tuned in. You're saying, it's good news all about Jesus. Really do appreciate. No name there, but I got a text. It simply says, hashtag sharing Jesus boldly. Yes, yes, yes, yes, yes, yes, yes, yes, yes. In simple terms, right? Sharing the gospel. I really, really, really love that. Daniel Mandiata on Facebook says, New Testament. Interesting answers. I mean, we are edifying one another. What about you? Keep all that coming through to my hotline as well, which is 0956-200490. So much has been happening. But hey, yesterday, a gospel artist was celebrating her birthday. Then on a Sunday, I went to church. A Monday before coming for work, I went to church. Then someone was saying, we miss you on radio. When are you coming back? This is someone that is below what, 15, 12, 11? This is someone that is always tuned in to this show here. And I'm told that this person is celebrating her birthday today. And I promised the mother that I'm going to call her. She listens to this show here. She was telling me, you know what, my mother grabbed my phone because I'm writing exams. So I told her, use mommy's phone. So I did promise them that I'm going to call them as my surprise caller for today. She's celebrating her birthday. Huge encouragement. Hello?
5: Hi.
4: How are you doing, my friend? You are live on Radio Christian Voice. You're celebrating your birthday. Happy birthday!
5: Thank you.
4: You are listening to the show, right?
5: Yes.
4: With mommy.
5: Yes, ma'am.
4: 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I told her I'm going to call you. Introduce yourself. People are wondering, who is this that told Patrick at church that they miss him on radio? 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
5: My name is Matamando Banda.
4: Matamando Banda. How old are you, Matamando?
5: I'm now 13 years old.
4: Matamando, you'll be writing your exams, your grade 7 exams. When are you starting your exams?
5: On the 28th.
4: When you finish school, what is it that you want to study, really?
5: Medicine.
4: Medicine. You'll be my personal doctor, right?
5: Yes.
4: Matamando.
5: I'll be giving you a discount.
4: Matamando, Patrick wants that discount.
5: Don't worry.
4: Thank you very much, my friend. A huge encouragement. God bless you as you write your exams. May the Holy Spirit help you to remember what you've been studying, eh?
5: Thank you.
4: Thank you very much, really, do appreciate it. That was last year, sometime in October. And truth be told, I really laughed on that day there. But hey, what is surprise caller? Apostle Paul reminds us in scripture to be an encouragement to someone. What we do on Zamen Beats when God allows, like today, we get to call people, be a blessing to their lives, and just share Jesus boldly. Share the love that God has bestowed upon our lives with other people as well. A Zambian gospel artist was celebrating her birthday yesterday, and I deliberately didn't wish her happy birthday. Unfortunately, I didn't wish her happy birthday. Unfortunately, the number is busy, but hey, I know that she would definitely get back to me a little later. If she does that within this hour, we'll bring her live on radio.

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On the 60th of December 2025, he was on a set that just made the house go down. Actually, when he went on stage, when you watch the video on our YouTube channel, that is the RSEV Music Awards 2025, you will see that the crowd stood and just danced to the glory of God. He opened up that set with the four of them. We had, after Port Ruth, of course, we had Levi, Ruben Katio, the award winners, I get to call him, came through, and then Pastor Gift Kaptula closed up that set there. Fading out from his debut single that he gave us somewhat 3 years ago or so, Port Ruth with Ali Wama. Coming up in about 4 minutes or so, the news at the top of the hour. Then we'll be live with my guest on our Facebook page there, which is Radio Christian Voice. You are listening to Tuesday's edition of Zambian Beats. That's right, stuck in traffic, reminding you to buckle up to observe those traffic rules and regulations, reminding you to give courtesy to other road users. I've got quite a lot of comments that have just come through on our Facebook page there. But hey, today we've been focusing on the question, what is the gospel? When we go to church, we get to hear people that lead, could be the priest, could be your bishop, could be your pastor, saying, you know what, today we're in the gospels, we're in the book of Matthew, in the book of Matthew, could be the book of Luke, maybe John, or in the book of Mark. What is the gospel? Some comments coming through on our Facebook page there. Lawrence KZ Tembo says, the gospel is the good news and good is about the love of God towards humankind through Jesus Christ. Really, really do appreciate my last comment on our Facebook page there. Francis Otete Favor Jr. says, in one sequence, the gospel is the news that God rescued broken humans through Jesus Christ to his death and resurrection so we can be forgiven and have a relationship with him. You're going to say, God is proclaiming that Jesus was born, baptized in River Jordan, persecuted and crucified. He died and was buried, and on the third day he resurrected. He defeated the power of sin, went to the Father, and he is coming back again for his children. Really, really do appreciate to all the thoughts that have been coming through. Let's go back to 2022. One of those great, great songs dropped in that particular year. They are one of my faves, to be precise. Chile Shewalia teaming up with T-Babs with Follow.

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1: FFTU calls for reintroduction of debt swap for public workers. President Dahej Lama defends free education, warns against reversing landmark policy. And Malawi launches massive fundraising drive to finance rescue of 10,000 citizens trapped in South Africa. Good evening with the main news. I'm Christabel Kamono. The Federation of Free Trade Unions of Zambia has called on government to reintroduce the debt swap for civil servants amid reports of non-performing loans among public sector employees. The Bank of Zambia recently raised concerns about the rising levels of non-performing loans among public sector employees, warning that the trend poses risks to both borrowers and the wider financial sector. Speaking to RCV News in Lusaka today, Union Secretary General Nelson Mwale attributed the high rate of non-performing loans to a lack of financial literacy and low wages among civil servants. The high rate of non-performing loans among civil servants has increased due to lack of financial literacy, which has led to reckless borrowing as well as low wages among civil servants, said Mr. Mwale. Mr. Mwale has therefore called for the reintroduction of the debt swap program to help civil servants manage and reduce the high rate of non-performing loans. Meanwhile, commenting on the increase in the borrowing threshold for civil servants, Mr. Mwale said that although the move is a good idea, it risks increasing the rate of borrowing among civil servants.
2: The idea of debt swap was a good idea, but was not properly handled. It benefited a lot of them. Had it been properly handled, yes, the idea was brilliant, but it was mishandled or hurriedly done, so to say. And so that's why you're seeing the high rate of default. And not only that, the way the the monetary policy rate is increasing also leaves a lot to be desired. Possibly Bank of Zambia should have looked at our public sector workers before the mass increase of the monetary policy rate.
1: 33 inmates have escaped from lawful custody at Kapere Mposhi Police Station in Central Province. A Zambia Police Service Public Relations Officer Godfrey Chilavi said the incident occurred on Saturday, June 13, 2026. Mr. Chilavi said that four of the escapees have since been recaptured, while efforts to locate the remaining 29 inmates are ongoing. He said an immediate investigation has been launched to establish the circumstances surrounding the escape. The Zambia Police Service appeals to members of the public to remain vigilant and assist law enforcement by reporting any relevant information to the nearest police station or through established police communication channels, said Mr. Chilavi in a statement issued to RCV News in Lusaka today. He further said that a dedicated interagency task team has been established and intensified operations to trace and recapture the remaining escapees. Mr. Chilavi further reminded the public that harboring, concealing or otherwise assisting any person who has escaped from lawful custody is a criminal offence under the laws of Zambia. He urged citizens to act responsibly and cooperate with law enforcement agencies by providing any information that may aid the recapture of the fugitives. President Hagainde Dahej Lama has warned against any attempts to reverse the government's free education policy, saying the initiative has already transformed the lives of thousands of children and will continue to benefit future generations across the country. President Dahej Lama says no one should be allowed to come back into government and turn back the gains made through the free education program, which he described as one of the most important achievements of the new Dawn administration. Speaking shortly after arriving in Emongo district of Western Province today, President Hijlama said the policy has enabled many children who were previously unable to attend school due to financial challenges to access education and pursue their dreams. We should not allow anybody to come back and reverse the free education law because it has already benefited many children and will continue benefiting more children across the country, said President Hijlama. He urged parents and guardians to take full advantage of the government's free education policy by ensuring that all school-going children are enrolled in school. President Hijlama further said the United Party for National Development, UPND, remains committed to improving the lives of Zambians and will continue delivering development if re-elected because it genuinely cares for the people. He stated that the next phase of the government's education agenda will focus on expanding infrastructure through the construction of more schools and universities in all provinces.
3: We don't want any of our children to be at home. They must be in school. Find a partner, a parent, a guardian. I repeat, any guardian, any parent who is not taking their children to school, that message goes to those opposition people who want to come back and stop free education in Kabaswarata.
1: The Mpika Town Council, through its council fire department, has today retrieved a newborn baby boy from a pit latrine in Mwamfushi area of the district. Mpika Town Council Public Relations Officer Mushota Mpundu says the department received an emergency call from alert members of the public and immediately dispatched a response team to the scene. Mr. Mpundu said that upon arrival, firefighter Tabitha Musamba descended into the pit latrine and safely retrieved the baby boy at exactly 11:12. He said that the infant was found alive, was rushed to Mpika Urban Clinic for urgent medical attention, adding that his condition is being monitored by health personnel. The mother of the child has not yet been identified, and the matter has since been reported to Mpika Police Station, and the Zambia Police Service has commenced investigations, said Mr. Mpundu in a statement issued to RCV News and Saka today. He has therefore commended Ms. Musamba and the entire fire crew for their professionalism, courage and swift response that saved the life of the infant. And Mr. Mpundu has appealed to members of the public with any information that may help identify the mother or relatives of the child to report to Mpika Police Station or contact the Council Fire Department. He has urged the community to safeguard the lives of children and to use available health, social welfare and counselling services in times of distress. In African news, the government of Malawi has unveiled an ambitious nationwide fundraising campaign to bankroll what is shaping up to be one of the country's largest humanitarian rescue operations, bringing home an estimated 10,000 Malawians stranded in South Africa following weeks of vigilant attacks targeting foreign nationals. With thousands of citizens seeking safe passage home, authorities say the sheer scale of the crisis has stretched available resources and created enormous financial, logistical and humanitarian demands that cannot be made by government alone. In a statement issued on June 13, 2026, the Department of Disaster Management Affairs appealed to development partners, the private sector, faith-based organizations, transport operators and members of the public to contribute money, transport services and humanitarian assistance to support the repatriation exercise. Coming up shortly, Japanese raises interest rate to highest for 31 years. This and more, stay tuned.
4: We are all at risk of getting HIV, so we should take care. 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During this period, the person may pass on the HIV to people he or she has sex with. If a woman with HIV gets pregnant, her baby may get HIV from her.
5: War against HIV and AIDS. Everybody should act.
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1: And now the rest of the news. Japanese Central Bank has increased its main interest rate to a new 31-year high after a surge in global energy prices. On Tuesday, the Bank of Japan raised its so-called policy rate to 1% from 0.75%, a level not seen since 1995. The decision comes as some other central banks have raised interest rates this year as the U.S.-Israel war with Iran pushed up the cost of living. That's the news today. Here is another look at the headlines. The Federation of Free Trade Unions of Zambia has called on government to reintroduce the debt swap for civil servants amid reports of non-performing loans among the public sector employees. President Hakainde Hichilema has warned against any attempts to reverse the government's free education policies, saying the initiative has already transformed the lives of thousands of children and will continue to benefit future generations across the country. And the government of Malawi has unveiled an ambitious nationwide fundraising campaign to bankroll what is shaping up to be one of the country's largest humanitarian rescue operations, bringing home an estimated 10,000 Malawians stranded in South Africa following weeks of vigilant attacks targeting foreign nationals. For more news, follow us on our social media platforms. You can find us on Facebook, Instagram X, and YouTube with the handle RCV News. My name is Christabel Kamanu. Stay tuned.
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10: Oho, lekani ndikwile msuweni wanga. 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
14: Nana, don't be shy. We listen, we don't judge. Your first seat at the grown-ups table doesn't have to feel like orientation at school. Being judged for your heat tolerance left, right, and center? Not cool, bro. Not cool. Gogo, please. No need to explain ukuti back in the day you could take all the heat. We listen, we don't judge. Chomi, pasta, uncle, auntie, mama, papa, everybody, even when. With the side eye already the moment the flavor chats come up, don't worry. Some of us like it smoky. Some of us like it sweet. Some of us just like peace. So, meet our new smoky, sweet, sticky, yicky, plain kiss barbecue flavor something. All flavor, no burn. You like it soft? We listen. We don't judge. Nando's, fire it up.
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23: Being bold is actually beyond pressing shift keys. It's beyond shaving machines. It's beyond reversing a cancerous disease. Being bold is coming to the understanding that the harvest is more than plenty, but those willing to put in the work are few. Turn quickly to the book of Matthew, past 28 chapters and come to verses 19 and realize the mandate is to look at the world and all its nations and say to ourselves, therefore, I'll go too. I'll go and and love my neighbor enough to want to see them in heaven. I'll go and be compassionate enough to share the gospel with no fear end. I'll remember that persecution must be for his name's sake, because I'm grafted in. To God, we kids are namesakes. The practicality requires me to step into faith. Convos to point to the true source in the Bible to pronounce the gospel. I share my testimony to shame the past and the accusers thereof. I share the message of his goodness, and it is to church I invite you. I step into prayer and offering daily support to the brethren, being a good example of righteous standing to all my sisters, and then realize that it's time we disciples went out to disciple others, to disciple the world into getting to know the God of the Bible. So go ye into the world and share his word boldly. The call is to engage culture for his glory.
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27: 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The time is 18:23, today 16th of June 2026. Here to remind you that it is still that day that the Lord has made. In the midst of what you're going through, in the midst of the pain, the waters, the fires, that sickness, that debt, that divorce that you're going through right now, be encouraged that God loves you, God cares for you, and you could be stuck in traffic, you could be on a bus right now, you could be in your shop, in your saloon. Ask yourself, Patrick, where is God? Patrick, what should I do? Hey, God is in our midst, and this God who is in our midst, he wants you to love him with all your heart, with all your soul, with all your mind, and with all your strength. When you do that, that's you walking in righteousness. In other words, that's you putting God first place in your current situation. If you're working, good evening to you. If you've knocked off, big looking out to you as well. Here to remind you, dear friend, that it is still that day that the Lord has made. In the midst of what you've lost, in the midst of what you don't have, God loves you, God cares for you. And this God who loves you, he wants you to love him with all your heart, with all your soul, with all your mind, and with all your strength. When you do that, that's you walking in faith. So on Tuesdays and Thursdays, what we do on this show here, Zambian Beats on Radio Christian Voice, we get to bring you close people that have taken up the Great Commission to go out and spread the gospel through music. So I've shared this many times on this show here to say, personally, I've seen Zambian music growing in the sense that we've got songs that have topped the charts on the African continent. We've got songs that are topping the charts on the African continent. We've got videos, collabs, all that taking place on the African continent. But for all these things to happen, there are artists, there are bands, there are groups, their producers. Who are these people? What are some of the inspirations behind the songs that are really just taking position on the African continent? All that plus more being talked about, as per usual, live on our Facebook page, live on FM radio, live.

0: the way from Kitwe, from the Copper Belt, rather. I'm so honored to be joined by Minister Queen Rehoboth. How are you doing?
1: Good, thank you, sir. How are you?
0: Okay, I'm great. I'm great. Good having you on Radio Christian Voice.
1: Thank you so much.
0: You've been welcomed in Lusaka to the cold.
1: Very true.
0: Okay, are you able to move closer to the mic? Okay. Yeah. Welcome to Lusaka. It's cold.
1: It's so cold.
0: How is the Copper Belt?
1: It's a bit warmer.
0: Which part of the Copper Belt are you from, to be precise?
1: Ndola.
0: Ndola, Ndola, Ndola. I love Ndola. Is it Kitwe that I love? I'm not getting confused between Ndola and Kitwe.
1: You, I love Ndola.
0: I love the Copper Belt. But hey, that's my guest all the way from the Copper Belt. That's Minister Queen. All that being talked about. So much we need to talk about. But hey, welcome to Radio Christian Voices. So you exchanging greetings with Kafula. You had to go back and exchanging numbers and everything.
1: Yes, sir.
0: One big question.
1: Mm-hmm.
0: Actually, there are two.
1: Okay.
0: Where have you been?
1: I've been around.
0: Around? You've been around. Thank God for the gift of life.
1: Amen.
0: Music-wise.
1: I've been there, just seeing what the Lord is doing.
0: Mm.
1: But they always say God's time is the best. So,
0: lo and behold, 16th of June 2026, God allowed it for her to give us a single that's coming up very soon. But hey, let's go back. I know you worked on a song, one of those great church medleys, one of those great uplifting songs. We'll get to that a little later.
1: Mm-hmm.
0: But let's try and know you. I know this will sound like a very obvious question, very obvious. Are you a born again Christian?
1: I am, sir.
0: I love the I am, just like God is the I am. I'm going to ask this question. When did you give your life to Christ? And how was it like? Were you on a bus? Were you in a supermarket? Were you at the market? Maybe you were at church. You were in school. Someone shared with you about the gospel. You gave your life to Christ. Take us back to that one day.
1: Okay, so I'm born in a family of Christian.
0: Mm.
1: And so I came to understand my family, all my background, we're a Christian family, but there came a time when I grew and now I wanted to accept Jesus Christ as my Lord and personal Savior. So I gave my life to Christ when I was 12.
0: When you were 12, that's a very sensitive age. There's maturity growing and everything. How was it? Take us back. Did someone knock on your door? Were you listening to a Christian voice from Ndola 98.9 and gave your life to Christ? How was it?
1: No, actually, I was at Bible study.
0: Mm.
1: Yes, we had an evening session with my bishop. He's late.
0: Mm.
1: So by then, he preached about Christ and how he died for us, John 3:16. And that's how I said, let me just give my life to Christ.
0: I'll still ride on what I said earlier on. The age of 12 is a very sensitive age. Mm. So much happens around that age there. How did you still manage to be that light that you're chosen to be after giving your life to Christ? I mean, you've got peer pressure. You've got friends. You've got family. You've got school. Some would laugh at you after giving your life to Christ. How did you still manage?
1: I managed because I've just been that girl who loves God, and I just love God.
0: I'm curious. You're saying you love God.
1: Mm.
0: What does it mean to love God?
1: Okay, I didn't want to do other things that other people were doing. So after learning what my spiritual father taught me about this God, and I said, let me stay away from all these things. And
0: Minister Queen has come so loaded there. I'm so curious the way she's answering me. I'm getting questions there. Your spiritual father, what did they tell you about this God?
1: Okay, so he said, if you want to follow Christ, you must kill your, like, all these things that are in the world. Like, if you're following, you have to choose. If you mean you are a child of God, you have to do the things that would really, really show to

0: to say you are a born again Christian and you have to live a life of Christ?
1: She is my guest, all that being talked about up to around 1840 or so. Now, I'll put you on the spot, all the way from Ndola. It's about 5, 6, 7 minutes, depending on your mode of transportation. Maybe 55 minutes, depending on your mode of transportation. What are your top 5 songs that you are listening to right now? To say, you know what, these 5 songs, I can be waking up, I can be cooking, I can be walking. These songs, I'll listen to them, or I'll sing along to them, Zambian songs.
0: Okay. Number one is Mwadishila, Mame Dorin Besa.
1: That song. Number two. Number two,
0: AO by Minister Faith Kalava.
1: Your playlist is lit, as some Gen Zs would call it. Number three?
0: Oh my God, Minister Temwani. Fidafine Mwadia Kale.
1: Woman of God, your playlist. Number four? She is my guest all the way from Ndola, all that being talked about. Now, I know you recently did a single. We'll get into that very soon. But given a chance to work with any Zambian artist that you haven't worked with, maybe it's even a prayer point, you've prayed about it.
0: Mm-hmm.
1: But hey, we serve a God of times and seasons.
0: Yes,
1: who are those three artists?
0: I love Minister Pastor Christine Nkole.
1: Number two?
0: I love Mami Doreen also.
1: Number three, the last one.
0: Pastor Ephraim.
1: So she is my guest on this show here, and it won't be right of her going back to the Copper Belt using whatever mode of transportation. Could be her being on that transportation for about 50 minutes or so, maybe 5, 6, 7 hours or so, without her sharing with us her Zambian gospel music knowledge, right? Yes. Minister Queen, how well do you know Zambian gospel music? Between 1 and 10, to say, you know what, Patrick, I came loaded, I know everything. Between 1 and 10, I know 10 out of 10, 8 out of 10, 5 out of 10, really. Are you okay? Are you okay?
0: Yes.
1: You know, you took a deep breath. You're like, I was warned about this, and it's finally me. How well do you know Zambian gospel music between 1 and 10?
0: Okay, Zambian music, it's so touching, so uplifting. When you're going through situations, there are songs that when you listen to them, your spirit will just be so filled, even in that lowest moment of your time. It will just take you in the presence of God and you just begin to worship Him.
1: Okay. So, out of 10, gauge yourself. Is it 5, 6, 7, 8 that you know Zambian gospel music?
0: Eight.
1: She's trying to be very careful. What? 8? 8?
0: Yes.
1: 8! You've heard it. She knows Zambian gospel music. 8 out of 10. So, we're going to play a game. Okay, things are not playing here. This. Things are not playing. Something should be playing. I don't know why it's not playing. Okay, let me pause that. Okay. It's now playing. How is... Okay, let me play it from here. I think it will play. Yes. How is the sound that you're getting in your headsets? How are you feeling with this instrumental playing in your headsets just now? How are you feeling? I've got 10 songs. We'll play snippets. You tell us the song title or the artist of that particular song. Are you ready?
0: Yes, sir.
1: Okay. I'm equally ready. Yes, I'm equally ready. I'm equally ready. So, yeah. So, this is what we are going to do. Yeah. So, this is what we are going to do.

0: This one here. Yes, that same one. Who is it?
1: Is it Mike Fun for All?
0: Who is that?

0: This one?
1: There's a group.
0: That group. What is the name of that group?
1: I can only remember. Is it Karen?
0: And this one here?

0: And that one?
1: Karen.
0: Confused you, right? You're jiving to that song. You know it clearly. Who is it?
1: Esther Gabriel Mumba. Ah. I don't know it.
0: She has already given us some lyrics, so you should know who that is.
1: My favorite.

0: Who is it?
1: Zawaga.
0: And that this one, what about this one here? The last one.

0: And this one here?
1: It's the same group, Zao.
0: The last one? You don't know this song. Minister Quick. You don't know this song.
1: I haven't heard it.
0: Okay, yeah.

0: schedule.
1: You know what? I'm so impressed, really. I'm so impressed. You say that you know Zambian gospel music 8 out of 10.
0: Uh-huh.
1: As you go back to the Copper Belt, pass our regards to everyone on the Copper Belt. Tell them that Radio Christian Voice loves them. Great Chilu, great uh-huh. Zama,
0: uh-huh.
1: Maybe I'm Voucher Man, uh-huh. Nonde.
0: Uh-huh.
1: I just tell them that you brought a 10. She is my guest. She's got a single. Let's check it out on the other side to come and talk about it. Minister Queen hanging out today on Zambian Beats.
0: Woo!

0: first time playing it on Radio Christian Voice, Fading Out. It's a song that dropped a couple of weeks. Is it days ago, Minister Queen?
1: 2 months ago.
0: 2 months ago. I'm not saying this because you're here, but I think it's a beautiful song. The lyrical content, mm-hmm. It's all scripture. You've got reasons why you're thanking God in that song there.
1: Yes.
0: And there's a beautiful part that I loved in that song there. Listen to this part.

0: 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You know what we do on Zeme Beats when we've got new music and stuff? 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Tell Echo, Echo, I'm requesting for Namiletela Ichewo, right? Yes, Ichewo, done by Minister Queen Rehoboth. Rehoboth, right on Radio Christian Voice. It doesn't end there. We've got a countdown. It's called 10 Most Wanted, strictly Zambian gospel music. So much is happening on that chart there. I was looking at the chart that was from this past weekend. Nominate this song. Send him a text on Saturday on 0956-200-4490. Tell him, Echo, I'm nominating Namiletela Ichewo by Minister Queen Rehoboth. Who knows? This song can be in the top 50, top 40, top 30, top 20, top 10, top 5, top 3. God willing, on the 31st of December 2026, we will be counting down top 50 most requested songs here on Radio Christian Voice. But hey, all that depends on you supporting local music, supporting artists, and that's what we do here on Zambian Beats. Such a beautiful song.
1: Thank you, sir.
0: You're welcome. Big question. Where can people find this song here?
1: Okay, so this song is on all social media platforms.
0: Mm-hmm.
1: You can find this song on Spotify, Boomplay, I think all the channels, the song is there.
0: Amazing stuff, really. Now, you mentioned that this song dropped 2 months ago. What should we expect from you? I always say this, that as long as it's not 31st December 2026, it's not 2359, it's always, the year is still young. God can still do miraculous things in our lives that we could even see last couple of months, really. Mm-hmm. What should we expect from you?
1: Okay, so there's a lot.
0: Mm.
1: There's a lot that is about to happen. And just keep on supporting our ministry.
0: Usually when artist says that, she's under management, and our management told her, you know, don't preempt, don't give out Patrick everything that he needs to know. But hey, Minister Queen, we celebrate you. And as you head back to the Copper Belt, we're sending you those traveling mercies. And
1: Thank you.
0: The same God who brought you to Lusaka, may he take you back to the Copper Belt as you go back and spread the gospel. I got a text here. It says, great work you are doing, Minister Queen, and we need more of you. So much welcome on board. More grace, that's Minister Given, another gospel artist there. Minister Given, Queen, rather, thank you very much for coming through, and I really do appreciate.
1: Thank you, sir. Thank you. It's been an honor.
0: Amazing, amazing stuff. Still Zambian Beats all the way up to 8 p.m. My guest will be leaving very soon, but I've known my guest for a couple of years now. That song that we played earlier on, it's an indigenous song, as we would put it in the RSC Music Awards categories. It's a Kalindula song, really. And then at some point, that song, we heard some worship and everything. That simply means that my guest can sing, she can worship, but there's only one way to find out if she can do something. Before I let you go, Minister Queen, can you rap? Yes. She's laughing. The camera is on you. Can you rap?
1: I can.
0: You can! Before you go back to the Copper Belt, Zama is cheering you up on social media. She says, don't disappoint us. Copper Belt is behind you. Don't disappoint the gospel artist from the Copper Belt. Give us an a cappella version of you, Minister Queen Rehoboth, rapping. Yes, yes, yes, yes, yes, yes. Before you even do that, yes. Give us an a cappella version of you rapping. He's a good God. Yes, give us an a cappella version of your rapping.
1: Where am I going to start from, even?
0: Where there's a will, there's always a way.
1: Jesus, I love you. Sir.
0: My name is Patrick Fuhau.
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0: That's Gwen taking us to 1858. This is Radio Christian Voice. My name is Patrick Muhau. Let's cross over into the third and last hour of today's edition of the program. As per usual, coming up right in that hour, a lot of uplifting worship music, all that here on Radio Christian Voice.
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3: Being bold is actually beyond pressing shift keys, it's beyond shaving machines, it's beyond reversing a cancerous disease. Being bold is coming to the understanding that the harvest is more than plenty, but those willing to put in the work are few. Turn quickly to the book of Matthew, past 28 chapters and come to verses 19 and realize the mandate is to look at the world and all its nations and say to ourselves, therefore, I'll go too. I'll go and love my neighbor enough to want to see them in heaven. I'll go and be compassionate enough to share the gospel with no fear end. I'll remember that persecution must be for his name's sake, because I'm grafted in. To God, we kids are namesakes. The practicality requires me to step into faith. Convos to point to the true source in the Bible to pronounce the gospel. I share my testimony to shame the past and the accusers thereof. I share the message of his goodness and it is to church I invite ya. I step into prayer and offering daily support to the brethren, being a good example of righteous standing to all my sisters, and then realize that it's time we disciples went out to disciple others, to disciple the world into getting to know the God of the Bible. So go ye into the world and share his word boldly. The call is to engage culture for his glory.
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That's right. Welcoming you to the third and last hour of today's edition of Zambian Beats right here on Radio Christian Voice. I've got you covered all the way up to the top of the hour. My name is Patrick Muhau, here to remind you, dear friend, that in the midst of what you've lost, in the midst of what you don't have, God loves you, God cares for you, and this God who loves you, my friend, He wants you to walk in faith. He wants you to put Him first. When you do that, that's you walking in faith, really. The time is 19:07, today's 16th of June 2020. Six, if you're driving, take it easy, reminding you to buckle up to observe those traffic rules and regulations, reminding you to give courtesy to other road users as well. Coming up in this hour, some great mellow music, a mixture of worship to uplifting music, all that. Get in touch on 0956-200490. Here to remind you that whatever could be going through right now, God knows all about it, and this God who knows all about it, He wants you to put Him first, really. And coming up in this hour, a little later, I've got Pastor Ephraim, all that plus a lot more. If you're working, hey, big good evening to you, big looking out to you. If you're on the roads, take it easy, reminding you to observe those traffic rules and regulations. We've made it. It's a day after Monday. Getting a bit confused because I wasn't on radio yesterday, but hey, it's a day after Monday. A day before Wednesday, my friend. The cold is out in Lusaka. The trees, the birds, and the sun, they've all gone to rest, dear friend. You've got breath today. You've kept yourself warm, and those little ones, the stars and the moon, are out taking care of you and me. You know what that means, right? Simply means one thing and one thing only. It's a Tuesday! How about we get this show on the road? From his album that he last gave us, actually the last studio album that he last gave us, that album was called Nalekum Fuafie. Here is Chilu with the Efion Fire. 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
1: 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But integrity will sustain them. 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So when we toe the line, when we just behave ourselves, when you're being told this is what you need to do, don't come up and say, do you know who I am? It means remembering that authority is never a license to do as we wish, but a calling to serve as Christ served.
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0: dropped that somewhat 6 years ago. That's someone that has greatly contributed to Zambian gospel music. That's Sifa. She dropped that song as a single. I think the last single that she gave us some 6 years ago or so, really, with Cannabis, Pastor Ephraim, from the album 13 Twishika, you will find Njamba, with Usie Lala. Karen, from her 2022 album, came through with Ichipuna Mwai Kalapo. We had to go back to 2020 from the last studio album that he gave us. We've seen him on stage ministering. He was at the second edition of the RSCV Music Awards ministering. He hasn't given us anything from the studios. He has given us good songs on stage, and he actually barred us from playing any of those songs on radio. Chilu came through with Efion Fire. I did promise you this kind of music. This is Zambian Beats. My name is Patrick Muhau. I've got you covered all the way up to 8 p.m. This is Radio Christian Voice. If you're stuck in traffic, in that congestion, take it easy. In the midst of what you're going through, be encouraged that God loves you, God cares for you, and this God who loves you, my friend, he wants you to walk in faith. Put him in first place. When you do that, that's you walking in faith. Get in touch on 0956200490. Timothy in Avondale, good evening to you, brother. You're saying, welcome back, Brother Patrick. We can still tell that your voice is not okay. Yes, it's not 100%, but hey, great to be back.
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0: Something brand new. You will find Pastor Ephrem. I think we first played that song sometime last week. That's Evans the Levite with Soko Lolemi right here on Radio Christian Voice. Before that, Minister Mubanga with Lisumbulwe Ishinalienu, a 2023 production, kicked off with Pastor Priscilla Nsama with Twasumbula. Did promise you this kind of music. On the way right in this hour before the news at 20 hours, I've got a Toliwe Nywenda of our current album with Mweba Shila. My name is Patrick Muhau. Just like that, we've managed, really. We've done it. It's been a great Tuesday edition of Zambian Biz. Did start the show on a bumpy road. I shared with you earlier on that I almost missed the show today because I was out for an assignment. It was coming in at 17:10. Good part, we left the playlist on and everything. But hey, we managed. And coming back to the office, I haven't been on radio from last week. What, Thursday? Is it Wednesday, Thursday? Coming back to new software. So it was a bit bumpy. But hey, we've managed. And yeah, it seems like we've got the hang of this new software in the studios. My name is Patrick Muhau. As always, yet remind you to be kind with your words. As you talk to any human being, please, please, please. We are all going through so much. Not fully 100% feed, but hey, God willing, back on radio tomorrow on Wednesday between 17 hours and 20 hours. Good night.
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1: With a news in brief, I am Margaret Mwanza. The Zambia Meteorological Department says the department is engaging local stakeholders and international experts to assess the impact of the projected El Nino on the country. Department Director Edson Nkonde has noted that agriculture, energy, water, and health are usually the most affected sectors, adding that the department is working closely with them to reduce the possible impact. The Lusaka City Council LCC has urged residents to avoid the unsafe use of braziers as heaters in homes as the cold season sets in. LCC Public Relations Manager Chola Mwamba says while braziers provide warmth during low temperatures, their misuse continues to cause house fires, carbon monoxide poisoning, and destruction of property across the city. In African news, authorities in Nigeria's northeastern Borno state say nearly 10,000 former Boko Haram fighters have now been reintegrated into society after a government-backed rehabilitation and de-radicalization program aimed at encouraging defections from insurgent groups. The announcement came as 720 former militants graduated from a rehabilitation center in Maiduguri, the capital of Borno State, during a ceremony attended by state officials. And Japan's central bank has increased its main interest rate to a new 31-year high after a surge in global energy prices. On Tuesday, the Bank of Japan raised its so-called policy rate at 1% from 0.75%, a level not seen since 1995. For more news, follow us on our social media platforms. You can find us on Facebook, Instagram, X, and YouTube with the handle RSCB News. My name is Margaret Mwanza. Stay tuned.

0: To know where we're going, we must remember where we're coming from. Boom. Never forget home.
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2: Being bold is actually beyond pressing shift keys. It's beyond shaving machines. It's beyond reversing a cancerous disease. Being bold is coming to the understanding that the harvest is more than plenty, but those willing to put in the work are few. Turn quickly to the book of Matthew, past 28 chapters and come to verses 19 and realize the mandate is to look at the world and all its nations and say to ourselves, therefore, I'll go too. I'll go and love my neighbor enough to want to see them in heaven. I'll go and be compassionate enough to share the gospel with no fear end. I'll remember that persecution must be for his name's sake, because I'm grafted in. To God, we kids are namesakes. The practicality requires me to step into faith. Convos to point to the true source in the Bible to pronounce the gospel. I share my testimony to shame the past and the accusers thereof. I share the message of his goodness and it is to church I invite ya. I step into prayer and offering daily support to the brethren, being a good example of righteous standing to all my sisters, and then realize that it's time we disciples went out to disciple others, to disciple the world into getting to know the God of the Bible. So go ye into the world and share his word boldly. The call is to engage culture for his glory.
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We'll talk about strongholds another time. But when a mind is not renewed, you can't be changed into the image of Christ. Because the word changes your mind, your way of thinking. And as a man thinketh, so is he. But if you're not getting the word of Christ, you can't become like Christ. Please give me an instruction that he gives us. Colossians 3:16. What does it say? Colossians 3:16. Let the word of Christ dwell in you richly in all wisdom, teaching and admonishing one another in psalms and hymns and spiritual songs, singing with grace in your hearts to the latter part of it cannot happen until the word of Christ dwells in you richly. Then you can begin teaching and admonishing one another in psalms, hymns, and spiritual songs, singing with grace in your hearts. But there must be the word of Christ richly dwelling in you. So you can't become like him and do things like him if you are not getting the word in you. Okay? All right. Again, I can give you Romans 12, verse 1 and 2. Beseech you, brethren, by the mercies of God, that you present your bodies as a living sacrifice. And he says, holy and acceptable unto him. Okay? Don't be conformed to this world. Don't operate like the world operates. But be ye transformed, be ye changed by the renewing of your mind. You can only be changed by the renewing of your mind. Let me throw in something. Only God is the same yesterday, today, and forever. Not you. You should change. In Luke 6:46-49, you'll find that if someone is not in the word, whatever he's building is being built on wrong foundations and it will crash. So when you don't allow the word in you, you will have wrong foundations in your life. You begin to notice the following. I have 2.5 minutes to go. You begin to notice the following. Oh, by the way, when you get to this stage, you shift. You know, I'm a gear. No more gears than overdrive. You shift. The only thing I'm shifting is I'm going into heavenly time. Okay? I'm coming out of earthly time. I'm now a spiritual man and I'm operating by heavenly time. All right. I know you don't like it sometimes when we do that. But one of the things you notice if your mind is not renewed by the word of God is you'll be full of wrong motives. When you do things, they're not moved by godly motivations. No, you have wrong motives. You also find that you easily compromise, conform to this world or the world's systems of doing things. Okay? And then you find that in your life, there's a lot of confusion. God is not the author of confusion. When there's a lot of confusion, just know, hey, it's not God. Now, there are moments when all around you, there can be confusion, but not in you. That's not what I'm talking about. If confusion is all over there, but not in you, you're okay as long as you are in him. Isaiah 26:3 says, you will keep him in perfect peace, whose mind is stayed on thee. When there's all things going around, but your focus is him, we must be looking unto Jesus. He is the author and perfecter of our faith. People who are not renewed or are not renewing their minds, you find they easily fall. Today they are down. Tomorrow. They'll even quote scripture. A righteous man may fall 7 times and God will lift him up. They know the scripture, but they're not doing something to stop the falling. It's the mind. You work on your mind. And then there is this element in people who their minds are not renewed. They talk too much. Hey, there are people who can talk. First, I'll start. God in the word in Proverbs says, you know, if you talk too much, where there's a lot of talking, there's no lack of sin because there'll be lies and so on. Talking too much. I knew a certain man, two of them, many years ago, whether in the spirit or in the flesh, I don't know. But this was definitely in the flesh. They were in Francistown, two of them, and they were driving to Livingston, brothers in the Lord. One was driving, the other one was talking. He talked all the way from Francistown to Livingston, never gave his brother a chance to respond to anything. He said, 2 nonstop hours of talking. That's some talking. Look at your neighbor and say, why are you looking down? Talkativeness. So let's put the scripture for that because I quoted it. But Proverbs 29:11. Proverbs 29:11. All this, a question of the mind. A fool uttereth all his mind. So when you're talking, it's actually your mind that is verbalizing your thoughts. A fool uttereth all his mind. The wise man keeps it until afterwards. So if you're talking too much, scripture defines you as a fool. It's not me. I'm just quoting scripture. If you're mpangale, when you were born, you were not talking. You were crying. So to avoid wrong motives and conforming to this world, confusions of mind and
bringing confusion wherever we are, to avoid constantly falling, to avoid talkativeness, to avoid instability. And the last one, misdirections. A lot of people cannot be directed by God because there's nothing to use in them. Psalm 37, please. Let's go to verse 3, 4, and 5. Let's see. Delight yourself also in the Lord, and he'll give you the desires of your heart. 5. Commit your ways unto the Lord. Trust also in him. He shall bring it to pass. Listen carefully. To delight in the Lord is to enjoy his presence. His fellowship. Fellowshipping with God is always best on his word. Always best on his word. You can't say you're having fellowship with somebody when the two of you are not talking. So when you are talking and he talks, delight in the Lord. You'll enjoy being in his presence and hear him talk to you. You'll enjoy reading his word. You'll enjoy listening to the message. You'll enjoy going to church. You'll enjoy fellowship with the brethren, because these, they have God in them, and when they speak, they're bringing out the word of God. Delight yourself in the Lord. When you do that, what does he give you? Go back to four. When you delight yourself in the Lord, he'll give you desires of your heart. There are desires which are yours, which you want, wants, okay? But I also believe that when you're delighting so much in the Lord, through this interaction with God, because he's renewing your mind, your desires begin to change and line up with what is the will of God for you. Let's go to Proverbs 3, verse 4 and 5, and we will stop with this one. Remember that 1.5 minute I talked about? This is where I took it from, so I must stop. Let's go to 3, verse 3. I am hoping. Let not mercy. Verse 5. Yeah. All right. Let's start from here. Trust in the Lord with all your heart. Lean not to your own understanding, your own thoughts, your own way of doing things. You don't lean that way, because now you are trusting God. If you trust somebody, when they tell you something, you believe it. And you practice it. Hello? You remember when somebody told you they are looking for workers in such and such a company? Because you trust them, you didn't say, are you sure? No. You went, wrote your application, and went there without the person who told you. And you got the job because you trusted them. When you trust God, it's like that. He tells you something, hey, you don't question God, you don't doubt God. You know God tells the truth. Are you still with me? All right. Trust in the Lord with all your heart. Not a divided heart, with all your heart. And lean not to your own understanding. Okay. 6. In all your ways, acknowledge him, and he shall direct your path. In everything you want to do, you acknowledge him as the Lord of your life, as the master of your life. You acknowledge him as the one in charge. And then what does he do when you do that? He will direct your path. You see, God speaks to us. When he's speaking to us in his word, he's actually directing us in his paths. Okay? He's teaching us the way to go. He's teaching us the way to do things. Okay? And then what happens? Let's look at verse 7. That's our last scripture. Be not wise in your own eyes. Fear the Lord and depart from evil. You can't depart from evil if you're not in the word. Because the programming in you will be evil. And so it forces you to do wrong things. To depart from evil means you make sure you get the word at all costs. You give the word quality time to sink into your mind. This book of the law, the word of God, must not depart out of your mouth. But you will meditate. You will think deeply. You will ponder. You will analyze and eat it again and again. After you've eaten, you bring it out again and analyze it again, until it gives you the deep wealth of the word, the milk of the word. Hello, are you still listening to me? The milk makes you to grow. You grow in what? Number one, in your relationship with God. Number two, in wisdom. You begin to live a life the way God wants you to live, and you begin to succeed the way God wants to succeed. It's all a question of the mind.
So all those who are not here with us, some of them will tell you all kinds of things. Actually, it's just a question of the mind. They've been told a lie that they can stay away from church and everything will be okay as long as they remain children of God. No, no. You can't break the word of God and expect God to bless you. God says, don't forsake assembling together. I thank God that there's modern technology, but don't let modern technology replace what God has said. He didn't say, listen from your home. No, he said, actually, go and gather with believers. That's a command. It's not a request. I want to attack you a little so you forgive me. I think the love of God permits us to attack what is wrong and help us to live right. Because you lack understanding of the importance of God in your life, you can temporarily remove him and make your job or other things to take his place, and you feel nothing wrong in that sense, because, listen carefully, because your mind is full of wrong things. Let me tell you. Why do you think God told the nation of Israel, who are a type of the church? Why did he tell them, one day of all the days of the week, one day, the whole day must be dedicated to me. You must be in my presence. One day. Are you much wiser than God? Because when we tell you to come to church and we just take a little bit long and we bring out this topic, you will answer me, we're not Seventh Days. Of course I know you're not Seventh Day. That's why you are here. Did you hear what I just said? But who told you that the Seventh Days are wrong? And you are right concerning being in the presence of God. The whole day was spent in the presence of God. The day was separated unto God, dedicated to God. So powerful was that dedication that even when they went out of their territory, for them to pray, they had to face that direction where the house of the Lord is. It was as if they are there praying with the others. You, when you go away, it's hallelujah to do things that are wrong. So I'm going to close with this. The thing I'm going to close with is this. It's different from all this. But I'll ask you to stand just so you can be assured I'm stopping. Yeah. The mind. We have not even gone deep yet. We'll eventually look at when you renew your mind correctly. What are the benefits of renewing your mind? A while ago, it's been a while now, we talked about winning 100,000 souls. How many remember that? No, no, don't lift it like you're afraid. Just lift your hand correctly. I want to talk to you. How many of you know that this is the instruction of God for us to win souls? Anybody? How many also know that it is the instruction of God and he says those who win souls are wise? That means the one who doesn't win souls is what? Don't say he told us I'm this. No, I'm telling you to quote the scripture. The one who doesn't win souls is what? If you're not wise, what's the opposite of not being wise? But I wish, as we go, we would go with this mentality. Muhammad Ali was a very good boxer. But he was not tough more than Sonny Liston. Muhammad Ali knew, if these guys' blows hit me, I'm done. He was not stronger than George Foreman. And he faced these people, and this is what he said to encourage himself. He was positive all the time. I fly like a butterfly, and I sting like a bee. Now, you have to understand, Sonny Liston had never heard anyone say anything like that. He was like a bulldozer, one mind, destroy, you know. And he's coming to somebody who says, I fly like a butterfly. Have you ever seen a butterfly fly?
It doesn't go straight. Eh? It goes this way, goes this way. Eh? But as I do this, I sting like a bee. Then he annoyed Sonny Liston. He went to his campsite and brought this gorilla dressing, you know. And he called himself pretty, handsome. Hmm? And when he got there, he says, the gorilla. He called him the gorilla. The man was so angry and he just wanted to finish this guy. And when he hit, the butterfly went one side. And the shoulder was dislocated by the force of that punch. And he just tapped and won by a technical knockout. Are you still with me in the house? There was a man called Henry Cooper. Just in case some of you think, if it in Karache, Uma books, Chabe, you know. Now if it is Ibavinango. Henry Cooper. He was the champion of Britain. And when Cassius Clay arrived there, he said, you have a queen, but no king. I'm the king. I've come. And they were all angry. And Henry Cooper was so angry, he says, I'll fix him. He was fixed. Anything that unsettles your mind will defeat you. You didn't hear me. Anything that unsettles your mind will defeat you. If anyone can take away the peace of your mind, you'll mess up your life. Today, I bless you in the name of Jesus. Amen. To walk a new walk with God. Amen. A walk that depends on the Holy Spirit. Amen. Teaching you the ways of God. Amen. Revealing the deep things of God. Amen. Establishing the Word of God in your mind and in your hearts. Giving you a grace you didn't have before. To live a life of power. To live a supernatural life. To win over every circumstance. To succeed in every venture. I do declare, you are the blessed of the Lord. Therefore, your mind is blessed. Keep your mind with all diligence. Because out of that mind, which takes things to your heart, comes the issues of life. May your life be sweet. Amen. May your life be wonderful. Amen. May you enjoy life because you are enjoying the Lord Jesus Christ. Amen. You are blessed, blessed for life. You know, there are many people who refuse to accept Jesus Christ as Lord and Savior. One of the reasons why, and the major reason why, is found in 2 Corinthians chapter 4, verse 4. And that scripture says the devil has blinded them. Blinded their minds so they don't believe the gospel. In whom the God of this world has blinded their minds of them which believe not, lest the light of the glorious gospel of Christ, who is the image of God, should shine unto them. He comes and blinds them with unbelief, with doubt, with all sorts of excuses. Many of those excuses are just lies of the devil. Please listen carefully to me. This is a moment that God established for you. In simple ways, to receive Him, the only true Savior, Jesus Christ. He's the only one who died for sins of all human beings. He's the only one God gave to save the world. Whatever else you have been told or believed is not true. Only Jesus. Jesus himself said, I am the way.
I am the truth and the life.

his blood so you can be forgiven, so you can receive eternal life. He says, as many as receive him, he gives them power, he gives them the right to become children of God. Today, you can become a child of God if you receive Jesus. As many as received him. Revelation 3:20 says, look, I stand at the door. Here is knocking at the door of your heart, which is the door into your life. If anyone will hear my voice and open the door, I will come into him and fellowship with him. Fellowship with him. He wants to come into your life. If you are here, you've never surrendered your life to the Lord. You've never invited Jesus to be the Lord and Savior of your life. I want to give you an opportunity now to do just that. If you're saying, Bishop, I need help. I need a Savior. Raise your hand where you are and we'll lead you to this Jesus. Is there anyone in this house who says, yes, Bishop, I need a Savior?

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The book of Genesis, chapter number 25, and we're going to read from verse 21 to verse number 34. The book of Genesis, chapter 25, reading from verse 21 up to verse number 34. The Bible says, "Now Isaac pleaded with the Lord for his wife because she was barren. And the Lord granted his plea, and Rebekah, his wife, conceived. But the children struggled together within her. And she said, 'If all is well, why am I like this?' So she went to inquire of the Lord." We seem to be having challenges with the media there. Are you there, media? Okay, let me just read it from my Bible. The Bible says, let me start from the beginning. "Now Isaac pleaded with the Lord for his wife because she was barren. And the Lord granted his plea, and Rebekah, his wife, conceived. But the children struggled together within her. And she said, 'If all is well, why am I like this?' So she went to inquire of the Lord, and the Lord said to her, 'Two nations are in your womb. Two people shall be separated from your body. One people shall be stronger than the other, and the older shall save the younger.' So when her days were fulfilled for her to give birth, indeed there were twins in her womb, and the first came out red. He was like a hairy garment all over. So they called his name Esau. Afterwards, his brother came out, and his hand took hold of Esau's heel. So his name was called Jacob. Isaac was 60 years old when she bore them. So the boys grew, and Esau was a skilled hunter, a man of the field. But Jacob was a mild man, dwelling in tents. And Isaac loved Esau because he ate of his game. But Rebekah loved Jacob. Now Jacob cooked a stew, and Esau came from the field, and he was weary. And Esau said to Jacob, 'Please feed me with that same red stew, for I am weary.' Therefore his name was called Edom. But Jacob said, 'Sell me your birthright as of this day.' And Esau said, 'Look, I am about to die. So what is this birthright to me?' Then Jacob said, 'Swear to me as of this day.' So he sold to him and sold his birthright to Jacob. And Jacob gave Esau bread and stew of lentils. Then he ate and drank, arose and went his way. Thus Esau despised his birthright." You can also read from Genesis chapter 30, from verse 25 up to verse 43 in your spare time. So this morning I would like to share a message that I've titled, "The Power of the Prophetic Word." The power of the prophetic word. Now the Bible is full of stories that demonstrate or show to us the power of the prophetic word. And one of the classic examples that we find in the Bible is that of Jacob. Jacob was a man who faced many disadvantages in his life. By disadvantages, what I mean is those things that hindered Jacob from going to the top, things that held him back from going forward. I'm talking about those things that held him back from taking his first place. What are some of these things that disadvantaged Jacob? Firstly, Jacob was the second born twin son of Isaac and Rebekah. He came out second from his mother's womb. To confirm his position as second in line, the Bible says he came out holding the heel of his brother. He came out trailing behind his brother. So he was second in position. That in itself was a disadvantage. Why? Because his position as second born disqualified him from inheriting a double portion of his father's estate and an honorable position in the family. Now, when you read from Genesis chapter 27 and verse 2, you notice that the social custom of that day gave the firstborn son
the privilege of inheriting the first, the estate of the father. Now, this social custom disqualified Jacob from being at the top. He was relegated to the second position. Secondly, Jacob did not enjoy the favor of his father. Genesis chapter 25, verse 28 says that Isaac loved Jacob. Isaac loved Esau because he was a hunter, so he enjoyed eating game. And so he loved Esau, but Rebekah loved Jacob. And then sadly, we are told that he was disadvantaged as a man employed to look after his uncle's sheep. His wages were changed 10 times. Fourthly, when he decided to leave and start his own business, his uncle came up with a plan to defraud him. But thank God, because of the prophetic word that was sitting upon his word, God intervened and turned around the situation. He changed the situation. He turned the disadvantage into an advantage. By reason of that word, God turned his disadvantage into an advantage. I came this morning just to encourage somebody that this word that we have received this year, that it's the year of mercy and favor. God is going to turn your disadvantage to advantage in the name of Jesus. Whatever that you are facing, whatever it is that you are facing in your life, God is going to turn it around. Why? Because there is power in the prophetic word. When God releases a word, it's powerful. Nobody can stop it. No power of hell can stop it. No witch can stop it. Because God's word is powerful. So this morning I am talking about the power of the prophetic word. Once it is released, it's final. Once the word of God is given, it is final. No one can challenge the word of God. And as I speak to you this morning, I see people who have broken through already because of the word of God. I see people who are rising, who are going up. I see people who are succeeding. I see limitations being broken in your life because of the word of God. There's power in the word of God. When he speaks, it is final. So this morning, You may be here and listening to me. Like Jacob, there is something that is disadvantaging you. There's something that is blocking you from being at the top. There's something that is blocking you from being promoted at your place of work. There's something that is blocking you from getting a job. This morning I came to remind you that as Bread of Life Church, we have a prophetic word that has come, that this is our year of mercy and favor. And so there's nothing that can stop you from getting whatever you want. There's nothing that can stop you from succeeding. And because of that word, God will turn the tables around in your life. He's going to change your circumstances. Your situation is going to change. It doesn't matter who has gone ahead of you. This year you overtake them. You are overtaking them. They may have gone ahead of you, but you're overtaking them. In Jesus' mighty name, amen. Some of us are like Jacob. We are always trailing behind in our business. We are trailing behind in our studies, trailing behind in our careers, in our marriages. You know, sometimes you wonder, you find a man, the young brothers are getting married, he's not married. The woman, the young sisters are getting married, she's not getting married. Workmates are getting married, she's not getting married. The schoolmates are getting married, she remains single. This year your story is going to change because of the power of the word of God that we have received. Amen. And so this year, you will not, this year, this will not be your portion. You are going up. You are breaking through this year in the name of Jesus. I came to declare that because of this prophetic word, things are changing in your life. You need to believe that things will change. Difficult things, those things that are impossible are changing in the name of Jesus. Amen. So this year, you will not be second best. You will be the first
in Jesus' mighty name. And so Jacob was disadvantaged, but God turned it into an advantage because of the prophetic word that he was carrying. I just came to remind you that you are carrying the prophetic word on your head. You can ride on that word to get where you want to get. You are carrying a prophetic word. So by the power of that prophetic word, Jacob inherited his father's blessings, even when he didn't qualify. He didn't qualify because he was second by custom. Since he was second, he didn't qualify to inherit those blessings. So this morning I came to let you know that God would do the same for you. What he did for Jacob is he's going to do for you. He's going to break protocol. God is a protocol breaker in Jesus' mighty name. So let me share three things this morning before we close. The first is the definition of the prophetic word. What do we mean when we say the prophetic word? What is a prophetic word? A prophetic word is a prediction of the future events. A prophetic word is a prediction of the future words, a revelation of the plan and mind of God concerning you, concerning your life, concerning your family. So it's a revelation of God's plan concerning persons, families, sometimes even nations, churches, like it is right this year. We have a word from the Lord. This is God's plan for us, that God's mercy is our portion this year. And so it's a revelation of what God is going to do in future for an organization, or perhaps a group of people, or even a business. So the prophetic word for us this year is God's plan to have mercy on us. So this year you can call upon God. And when you call upon God, God will have mercy on you. Amen. God will have mercy on you when you call upon his name. So this year we are recipients of God's mercy. So anything can happen to you, because mercy triggers miracles. It triggers wonders and signs in our lives. When we have God's mercy, doors can open. What is a prophetic word? A prophetic word is the unveiling of God's secrets that are hidden from the physical eye. It is a revelation of God's plan for one's life. That's the main meaning of the prophetic word. Amen. Now, the second thing that I want us to look at is the need for the prophetic word. Why do we need the prophetic word in our lives, or even in church? Why do we need it? We need the prophetic word, number one, because it comes to expose our enemies. It comes to expose the enemies. When enemies gather to plan evil against us, the prophetic word will come and expose them. We have a good example in the book of 2 Kings, chapter 6, when you read from verse 8 to verse 12. The Bible records that the king of Aram was at war with Israel. We are told that every time he planned to attack Israel, God would reveal it to the prophet Elisha. Elisha would go and tell the king, look, he's about to come and attack you. And the man of God would show them exactly what is going on in the other kingdom. So this frustrated the king of Aram. This year, God is going to frustrate your enemies in the name of Jesus. So when he summoned his officers to find out who was leaking the war plans, they told him, look, it's Elisha, the prophet in Israel. He's even able to see the things, he's able to hear the things that you are discussing in your own bedroom. How about that? Your enemies are planning evil against you, and you're able to know because of the prophetic word. So Elisha would go to the king of Israel and tell him, look, this man, this is what he's planning. And because of that, they were able to counter whatever he was doing. So that's the first thing that we see, that we need the prophetic word because it exposes the enemy. May this year, may the word of God expose your enemies.
at your places of work, at the marketplace, wherever you are, let the word expose your enemies. You must know what is going on. We have the highest intelligence in the world. Yes, God can reveal things to us. God can tell us what is happening, whatever they are plotting. God can bring them to our attention. That's the first reason why we need the prophetic word. I do believe that the reason why many of us are suffering, either in business, it could be in marriage, it could be up to a place of work, when whatever you are doing, it's because perhaps we haven't heard from God. When we are starting a business, for example, or when you want to get married, you want to find someone to marry. When you haven't prayed, you find that people get married to the wrong people. And so they end up with our problems. I'm reminded of a story of a lady in Botswana. This lady was selling a piece of land. So this man went and paid for the land. So when she got the money, in the night when she slept, some witches came to her and beat her up very, very severely. They said, look, this is our land. This is where we meet for our meetings in the night. So in the morning, this lady called the buyer and said, please come and get your money. Why? Because she didn't hear from the Lord. The man didn't hear from the Lord. He was buying a land that was haunted, a land that was being used by witches. And so a lot of times we find ourselves in problems because we haven't heard from God. Even in the places where we go to stay, the houses that we buy. So we find that we go and live in houses that are haunted. There are some houses that are haunted. I remember a story in Chongwe, a pastor friend of mine who went to do his training in Zimbabwe. So when he came back after training, he was posted to Chongwe to go and pastor a church there. So when he got to Chongwe, he found an elderly couple in the church there who had a farm and a big house at the farm. So they said, pastor, this house, we are giving it to you. It's haunted. They were very, very open. They said, look, this house is haunted, so we are giving it to you. That's how this pastor said, well, thank you very much. So the man of God went there, he prayed, he poured some anointing oil, and in the night when he slept like a baby because he prayed. So after praying, after that, he started living in that house, and that year, he harvested, he planted a lot of maize, he planted a lot of pumpkins. And so what I'm trying to show is that, you see, because sometimes we do things without hearing from God, we end up in situations like this. We need to hear from God. When you want to start a business, seek to hear the word of the Lord. You want to get married, seek to hear the word of the Lord. Amen. Seek to hear the word of the Lord. Even the company that you want to join, if you're looking for a job. So the second reason why we need the prophetic word is it reveals God's plan for our lives. It reveals God's plans for our lives. Amen. The third thing is that it gives warning by exposing what the enemy is trying to do, as I said earlier. And then the fourth is that it gives direction as to what we can do to solve our problems. There are certain problems that we encounter in our lives as believers, which are so, so complex, so complicated, that you don't know what to do. When you look at it, you get confused. But it's the word of the Lord can bring solutions. I'm reminded of a young man. He started courting a young lady. After some time, he dumped the lady and went and married another woman. And so this woman could not conceive for a long time. They tried nothing. The woman could not conceive. So he prayed. Nothing was happening. So one day he went to his pastor and said, well, pastor, I have a problem. Please pray with me. So the pastor said, what is your problem? The young man said, look, I am married, but my wife cannot conceive. And so the pastor started praying for this young man, started praying. And then the Lord revealed to him that there was a young lady who was crying. She was shedding tears, and those tears were dropping in a cup.
So the pastor came back to this young man and said, young man, as I am praying, I'm seeing a young woman who is crying and the tears are dropping in a cup. Is there a woman that you have disappointed in your life? The young man said, yes, it's true. This is what happened. And he went on to narrate the story of how he courted a lady and after that dumped her. So the man of God said, look, what you do is go and buy a gift. When you get a gift, go together with your wife. Go and give it to her and apologize. So when they did that, immediately the woman conceived. And so the word of God can come and provide solutions. Where we are stuck, we don't know what to do. Where we are working, whatever problems that we encounter, the word of God can provide solutions. Number five, the prophetic word comes to strengthen us. When you read from the book of 1 Corinthians chapter 14 and verse 3, the Bible says there that it comes to strengthen us. When the word of God comes, it comes to strengthen us. Number two, it comes to encourage us. It brings encouragement. When we are discouraged and God speaks, we get encouraged. And then number six, it comes also to comfort us. Number seven, it comes also to edify us, to edify the church. So we need a prophetic word. When God speaks, he comes to expose our enemies. He comes to reveal the plan of God. He comes to give warning. He comes to give direction. He comes to give strength, encouragement. He comes to give comfort and also to edify us. So we need the word of God. This word that we have received this year has come as our encouragement. When we are discouraged, we see things are not working. When we look at the word of God, we start meditating on it. We realize God is with us. God's favor is on our heads. God's mercy is upon us. Now that will encourage us and help us to continue pushing, to continue going forward. In Jesus' mighty name, amen. The third thing that I want us to look at is that the prophetic word turned Jacob's disadvantage into an advantage. The prophetic word turned Jacob's disadvantage into an advantage. Now in Genesis chapter 25 verse 22, we are told that when Rebecca conceived, she had twins in her womb. The two boys started wrestling with each other in the womb. When Rebecca went to the Lord to find out what was happening, the Lord released a prophetic word on Jacob, the young son. The Lord said, in your womb will become two nations. From the very beginning, the two nations will be rivals. One nation will be stronger than the other, and the older will save the younger. So that way it came to pass when Jacob stole his brother's birthright, and the father released a blessing upon him. His father blessed him and said, when you read from verse 29, let the people save you. That's what he said. Let the people save you. And then he said, nations will bow to you. Be a master over your brethren. And let your mother's sons bow down to you. And then Genesis chapter 30 verse 43 tells us that the man became exceedingly prosperous and had large flocks. He had females and male servants and donkeys. So the power of the prophetic word, in Jacob's life turned things around. We too have received this word on crossover night. Our Father in the Lord declared that this year is our year of mercy. That I came this morning just to encourage you that word is at work. It is working. You may not see it. God is

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2: It's impossible to find true meaning apart from our Creator. 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
2: 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You find Him in nature, that's His creation. You find Him in His Word contained in the Bible. And you find Him through Jesus Christ, His Son, that He sent to die for us. You know, God loves you so much and is ready to reveal Himself to you if you let Him in. I'm actually glad that you've asked this question.
1: Wow, that's amazing. 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

0: moving into the beautiful city of Lusaka, God is about to break the chains of stagnation. 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
11: Being bold is actually beyond pressing shift keys. It's beyond shaving machines. It's beyond reversing a cancerous disease. Being bold is coming to the understanding that the harvest is more than plenty, but those willing to put in the work are few. Turn quickly to the book of Matthew, past 28 chapters and come to verses 19 and realize the mandate is to look at the world and all its nations and say to ourselves, therefore, I'll go too. I'll go and and love my neighbor enough to want to see them in heaven. I'll go and be compassionate enough to share the gospel with no fear end. I'll remember that persecution must be for his name's sake, because I'm grafted in. To God, we kids are namesakes. The practicality requires me to step into faith. Convos to point to the true source in the Bible to pronounce the gospel. I share my testimony to shame the past and the accusers thereof. I share the message of his goodness, and it is to church I invite you. I step into prayer and offering daily support to the brethren, being a good example of righteous standing to all my sisters, and then realize that it's time we disciples went out to disciple others, to disciple the world into getting to know the God of the Bible. So go ye into the world and share his word boldly. The call is to engage culture for his glory.
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14: 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I love you, God.

0: the song is by Emali, a Zimbabwean singer-songwriter. The song we've listened to is actually a live performance which was performed at the iconic Harare Hippodrome at the Good News Annual Music and Partners Awards 2024. This is such an anointed woman. And, you know, I love what the song is talking about before we even get into the show. The lyrics to the song are saying, I remove my flesh and I ask you to open up my spirit. Everything shall pass away, but your word remains. Your kingdom is forever. Everything shall pass away, but your kingdom remains forever. There's a part in this song. She says, we are not here for entertainment. We are not here for selfish gain, but we are here for you. Here for you. Lord, I am here for you. And indeed, it is the only reason Nightlight exists. It is so that we fall in love with God's word even more. See, again, falling in love with God's word even more. It is a good evening to you listening in and a warm welcome. And I mean my words, warm welcome to today's edition of the program. Because it is getting cold. We are officially in winter. And oh my word, it has really gotten cold in the last couple of days. I don't know where you're listening to us from this evening. I would love to know where you're joining us from this evening. Also, this evening, I want to hear what you are reading, right? What is it that you're reading? Is it a Christian book or you're reading the Bible? What book from the Bible are you reading? And I mean reading consistently, you're reading seriously, or you're walking through the Bible. My friend is in the sixth book in the Old Testament. Do you know which one it is? If you look at your chronological order, just count Genesis, Exodus, Leviticus, Numbers, Deuteronomy, Joshua. What's the... Oh, see, I just... There you go. I told you he's reading. He's in the book of Joshua. I wanted you to guess, but okay, yeah. Of Joshua walking through the Bible in 2026. Have you taken time to read it for yourself? What truth are you finding from the Bible that you are sharing with others? What is it? Maybe it is one thing you just come to know about God in June. It's a revelation you have and you shared it with someone. What have you come to learn about God and you've shared with someone? We are in the first hour. It's Tuesday. Let's hear of God's goodness on your life. What is it that the Lord is doing through you and in your life as you read His word? The number is 0956-200-490. We'll be getting into our devotion plus our recap of last evening's anchor scripture. Then we look at what is anchoring us this evening. The top of the hour news also coming up. In the second hour, we plunge deep and reflect on this evening's scripture. What we do on Nightlight, in the third hour, we have refused to be entertained. We have refused to just listen to the radio and request for songs, which Uncle Malumbo doesn't play because Nightlight is not a request show, right? We want to fall in love with the word of God. In the third hour, we are saying, Lord, we want to respond prayerfully to the word that you've given us. You've spoken to us and we've heard your word. Now we want to receive this word that you've given us this evening. We want to receive it prayerfully. And so that's what we do. First hour, we get into our devotion. We get to find out how the family is doing. In the second hour, strictly Bible study. I do not play song requests because I'm not a radio DJ. Radio DJs play song requests, but unfortunately I'm not. And also fortunately, the nature of this program is so that we can get to read the word of God, because many of us believers, that I go to church, I'm a Christian, but we're not reading the word of God seriously, and which is what we need to start doing. Listen, let's break for a sound of worship. We listen to Theophilus Sunday, who says, I came by prayer. As we are breaking for this sound of worship, I have another question. Have you prayed with someone this week, this month? Who is the person you've prayed with? Also, KD Mark in Kitwe. Good evening to you, my brother. Bana Tony Mwabombeni.
1: The Lord is my shepherd. The Lord is my shepherd. I shall not want. He makes me lie down in green pastures. He leads me beside the still waters. He restores my soul. Yea, though I walk through the valley of the shadow of death, I will fear no evil, for thou art with me.
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I came by prayer, Theophilus, Sunday in the first hour, but also prosper, Ochimana, with out of my belly, fading off in the background. Welcome to today's edition of Nightlight on Radio Christian Voice. I'm your brother, your friend, Praise Mashilipa, Anko Malumbo. And this evening, we are getting into our devotion, but even as we reflect, you are sharing with me what you are reading in the Bible or from the Bible that you are sharing with others. You are sharing with me what Christian book you are reading, something you would love to recommend to someone if you haven't yet shared it with someone already. I would love to hear that you are sharing the Word of God with others. There's so many stories that we've reflected on from January up until today. If you are an ardent listener of Nightlight, you are in the background, you've never texted, you've never called, I pray that, you know, you're not just listening to the program, but I pray that the program is having the necessary impact that is required for you to move forward in the things of God. To tell you the truth, there's nothing that I care about, there's nothing that I love more than knowing that someone is reading the Word of God. There's nothing that I care about more than knowing that someone has undergone transformation, the grace of God is at work in their lives, and they've fallen in love with God's Word. So what are you reading? And as you read, who are you sharing a gospel resource with? Or let's say in your day-to-day. This is the first hour, and we can calculate the hours you've been awake. This is 21, getting into 22. So we calculate the hours you've been awake. Besides doing things that excite you, besides doing things that please you, what have you done for God? Today being midweek, or rather, not just midweek, but today being a day where in some churches there is midweek service. There's prayer and fellowship being hosted. Did you invite someone in that place or space of prayer? You're reaching me on 0956-200-490. But before we get into this evening's anchor scripture and reflecting on what we looked at yesterday, I want to encourage you and me this evening. You know, I don't even like the word encourage because it feels like I can offer a word of encouragement, but that encouragement might not be impactful. Praise the Lord. So I want to speak to you this evening to remind you, but more so to remind myself of what the Word of God is telling us. You know, many times we are frustrated, we are even angry with people because we expected them to do something for us that only God could do. They said, I'll help you find a job. And then the job never came. Maybe it's even somebody, they promised you marriage. They promised you and me, we are going to be together. We'll share a life together. And then all of a sudden, that dream didn't materialize. And now you're broken, you're hurt. In the morning, the Lord placed a word on my spirit. I woke up, but I was still in bed, right? But the Lord deposited this word in my spirit. And because so many of us are facing different challenges, I wanted us to read for our devotion Isaiah 60 verses 1. The Bible says, arise, shine, for your light has come, and the glory of the Lord has risen upon you. So there's something that the Lord was placing in my heart, and that's divine visibility. This is not just merely being seen by people. It is being positioned by God for His purpose. And through Scripture, God brought individuals out of obscurity. When you read just throughout Scripture, you see men coming out of obscurity. No one knows them. No one has ever seen them. But God brings them into places where His plans for their lives could be fulfilled. And what distinguishes these people is not self-promotion, but God's favor, God's timing, and guidance. There are people in workspaces, they want to do things to be seen, to be noticed, or even you as a child of God. If you're doing things to be noticed so that your boss gives you a promotion, stop it. You're exhausting yourself.
trust the one that steers the hearts of men. Listen, God will keep your name ringing in their ears. They've never seen you before. They don't even know what you sound like or what you look like. But God will place a burden in their heart for your sake. The moment they see you, they won't even need to read your CV sometimes, because God has brought you divine visibility. The glory of the Lord has risen upon you. Look, there are seasons when it may feel as though your efforts go unnoticed. Your gifts, they remain hidden, or as though your prayers are remaining unanswered. You know, I'm so charged up as I say this. Right? There are this season, but God sees every act of faithfulness. He knows your journey, your struggles, and your potential. So when the appointed time comes, child of God, God can open doors that no human effort could unlock. But listen, divine visibility begins with a life that is aligned with God's will. As we seek Him, walk in integrity, and remain faithful, even in small responsibilities, because God prepares us for greater opportunity. The goal of divine visibility is not personal glory, but that the goodness of God may be revealed through our lives. And this is our devotion for this evening, is that God Himself will position you where you need to be positioned. You know, sometimes I hear, even us who are not married, we are taught, you know, you have to position yourself. Sometimes those are the mistakes we make, because we are positioning ourselves based on the reports of men and not allowing God to position us. Let God position us. If it's promotion in your workplace that has been elusive, it's being taken away from you, listen, let God position you, not man. There was a time in my life I was so disappointed. It took a long time to recover from the disappointment. I had been promised a job, and I actually traveled, right? When I got to where I'd gone, I spent the next 6 to 7 months without the job I was promised. And I was told, come here. There's a job for you. Not for what you're doing. You're just struggling. And you know, I heard that and I was like, yeah, I need my life to change. Let me make the move. Child of God, I made the transition. I was stuck where I went for months. No job. Until God stepped in. He put me into school. Praise the Lord. But you have to look at divine visibility and divine alignment. We are crossing over into the second hour. I want you to take a moment, child of God, take this seriously. We've talked for almost 10 minutes now because I want to drive this thought across. Take a moment and pray. Because listen, again, I say the goal of divine visibility is not personal glory, but that God's goodness may be revealed through our lives. Maybe they were picking names on the list, they've left you out. I know it's painful. You've cried already, maybe, or you feel like crying. Why is everything happening to me like this? I just want you to take this moment and say, Lord, thank you for seeing me even when others do not. Help me remain faithful in every season and trust your timing. We are reading 2 Kings chapter 5, verses 2 to 3. We focus on a young woman and we draw lessons from there. Let's break for a sound of worship, pushing us to top of the hour. Remember, thank you for seeing me, Lord, even when others do not. Thank you, Lord, for seeing me, for noticing me, even when others have not. In Jesus' mighty name. We have the news coming up at top of the hour. In the second hour, a deep plunge of the word. For now, hey, pray with me wherever you are.

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1: FFTU calls for reintroduction of debt swap for public workers. President Dahej Lama defends free education, warns against reversing landmark policy. And Malawi launches massive fundraising drive to finance rescue of 10,000 citizens trapped in South Africa. Good evening with the main news. I'm Christabel Kamano. The Federation of Free Trade Unions of Zambia has called on government to reintroduce the debt swap for civil servants amid reports of non-performing loans among public sector employees. The Bank of Zambia recently raised concerns about the rising levels of non-performing loans among public sector employees, warning that the trend poses risks to both borrowers and the wider financial sector. Speaking to RCV News in Lusaka today, Union Secretary General Nelson Mwale attributed the high rate of non-performing loans to a lack of financial literacy and low wages among civil servants. The high rate of non-performing loans among civil servants has increased due to lack of financial literacy, which has led to reckless borrowing as well as low wages among civil servants, said Mr. Mwale. Mr. Mwale has therefore called for the reintroduction of the debt swap program to help civil servants manage and reduce the high rate of non-performing loans. Meanwhile, commenting on the increase in the borrowing threshold for civil servants, Mr. Mwale said that although the move is a good idea, it risks increasing the rate of borrowing among civil servants.
2: The idea of debt swap was a good idea, but was not properly handled, because it benefited a lot of them. Had it been properly handled, yes, the idea was brilliant, but it was mishandled or hurriedly done, so to say. So that's why you are seeing the high rate of default. And not only that, the way the the monetary policy rate is increasing also leaves a lot to be desired. Possibly Bank of Zambia should they have looked at our public sector workers before the mass increase of the monetary policy rate.
1: 33 inmates have escaped from lawful custody at Kapere Mposhi Police Station in Central Province. A Zambia Police Service Public Relations Officer Godfrey Chilabi said the incident occurred on Saturday, June 13, 2026. Mr. Chilabi said that four of the escapees have since been recaptured, while efforts to locate the remaining 29 inmates are ongoing. He said an immediate investigation has been launched to establish the circumstances surrounding the escape. The Zambia Police Service appeals to members of the public to remain vigilant and assist law enforcement by reporting any relevant information to the nearest police station or through established police communication channels, said Mr. Chilabi in a statement issued to RCV News in Lusaka today. He further said that a dedicated interagency task team has been established and intensified operations to trace and recapture the remaining escapees. Mr. Chilabi further reminded the public that harboring, concealing or otherwise assisting any person who has escaped from lawful custody is a criminal offence under the laws of Zambia. He urged citizens to act responsibly and cooperate with law enforcement agencies by providing any information that may aid the recapture of the fugitives. President Hakainde Hichilema has warned against any attempts to reverse the government's free education policy, saying the initiative has already transformed the lives of thousands of children and will continue to benefit future generations across the country. President Hichilema says no one should be allowed to come back into government and turn back the gains made through the free education program, which he described as one of the most important achievements of the New Dawn administration. Speaking shortly after arriving in Mongo district of Western Province today, President Hichilema said the policy has enabled many children who were previously unable to attend school due to financial challenges to access education and pursue their dreams. We should not allow anybody to come back and reverse the free education law because it has already benefited many children and will continue benefiting more children across the country, said President Hichilema. He urged parents and guardians to take full advantage of the government's free education policy by ensuring that all school-going children are enrolled in school. President Hichilema further said the United Party for National Development, UPND, remains committed to improving the lives of Zambians and will continue delivering development if re-elected because it genuinely cares for the people. He stated that the next phase of the government's education agenda will focus on expanding infrastructure through the construction of more schools and universities in all provinces.
3: We don't want any of our children to be at home. They must be in school. Find a partner, a parent, a guardian. I repeat, any guardian, any parent who is not taking their children to school, that message goes to those opposition people who want to come back and stop free education.
1: The Mpika Town Council, through its council fire department, has today retrieved a newborn baby boy from a pit latrine in Mwamfushi area of the district. Mpika Town Council Public Relations Officer Mushota Mpundu says the department received an emergency call from alert members of the public and immediately dispatched a response team to the scene. Mr. Mpundu said that upon arrival, firefighter Tabitha Musamba descended into the pit latrine and safely retrieved the baby boy at exactly 15:12 hours. He said that the infant was found alive, was rushed to Mpika Urban Clinic for urgent medical attention, adding that his condition is being monitored by health personnel. The mother of the child has not yet been identified, and the matter has since been reported to Mpika Police Station, and the Zambia Police Service has commenced investigations, said Mr. Mpundu in a statement issued to RCV News and Saka today. He has therefore commended Ms. Musamba and the entire fire crew for their professionalism, courage and swift response that saved the life of the infant. And Mr. Mpundu has appealed to members of the public with any information that may help identify the mother or relatives of the child to report to Mpika Police Station or contact the Council Fire Department. He has urged the community to safeguard the lives of children and to use available health, social welfare and counselling services in times of distress. In Africa news, the government of Malawi has unveiled an ambitious nationwide fundraising campaign to bankroll what is shaping up to be one of the country's largest humanitarian rescue operations, bringing home an estimated 10,000 Malawians stranded in South Africa following weeks of vigilant attacks targeting foreign nationals. With thousands of citizens seeking safe passage home, authorities say the sheer scale of the crisis has stretched available resources and created enormous financial, logistical and humanitarian demands that cannot be met by government alone. In a statement issued on June 13, 2026, the Department of Disaster Management Affairs appealed to development partners, the private sector, faith-based organizations, transport operators and members of the public to contribute money, transport services and humanitarian assistance to support the repatriation exercise. Coming up shortly, Japanese raises interest rate to highest for 31 years. This and more, stay tuned.
4: We are all at risk of getting HIV, so we should take care. A person can live with HIV in the body for many years without knowing it and without feeling sick. During this period, the person may pass on the HIV to people he or she has sex with. If a woman with HIV gets pregnant, her baby may get HIV from her.
5: War against HIV and AIDS. Everybody should act.
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1: And now the rest of the news. Japanese Central Bank has increased its main interest rate to a new 31-year high after a surge in global energy prices. On Tuesday, the Bank of Japan raised its so-called policy rate to 1% from 0.75%, a level not seen since 1995. The decision comes as some other central banks have raised interest rates this year as the U.S. Israel war with Iran pushed up the cost of living. That's the news today. Here is another look at the headlines. The Federation of Free Trade Unions of Zambia has called on government to reintroduce the debt swap for civil servants amid reports of non-performing loans among the public sector employees. President Hakainde Hichilema has warned against any attempts to reverse the government's free education policies, saying the initiative has already transformed the lives of thousands of children and will continue to benefit future generations across the country. And the government of Malawi has unveiled an ambitious nationwide fundraising campaign to bankroll what is shaping up to be one of the country's largest humanitarian rescue operations, bringing home an estimated 10,000 Malawians stranded in South Africa following weeks of vigilant attacks targeting foreign nationals. For more news, follow us on our social media platforms. You can find us on Facebook, Instagram X, and YouTube with the handle RCV News. My name is Christabel Kamanu. 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
15: Being bold is actually beyond pressing shift keys. It's beyond shaving machines. It's beyond reversing a cancerous disease. Being bold is coming to the understanding that the harvest is more than plenty, but those willing to put in the work are few. Turn quickly to the book of Matthew, past 28 chapters and come to verses 19 and realize the mandate is to look at the world and all its nations and say to ourselves, therefore, I'll go too. I'll go and love my neighbor enough to want to see them in heaven. I'll go and be compassionate enough to share the gospel with no fear end. I'll remember that persecution must be for his name's sake, because I'm grafted in. To God, we kids are namesakes. The practicality requires me to step into faith. Convos to point to the true source in the Bible to pronounce the gospel. I share my testimony to shame the past and the accusers thereof. I share the message of his goodness and it is to church I invite you. I step into prayer and offering daily support to the brethren, being a good example of righteous standing to all my sisters, and then realize that it's time we disciples went out to disciple others, to disciple the world into getting to know the God of the Bible. So go ye into the world and share his word boldly. The call is to engage culture for his glory.
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Nah, hi, this is Finjani, and you're listening on the Nightlight. Okay. Hello, hello, this is Finjani, and you're listening to... Hi, this is Finjani, and you're listening to... Hi, this is Finjani, and you're listening... Hi, this is Finjani, and you're listening to Nightlight...

prophesy that after tonight, you will have a reason to say, Mira!

0: 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I know say you go do am again. Hey, I know say you go do am again.
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2: 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Moses Bliss and Pelumi Deborah with Miracle No De Tire Jesus Part 2. Miracles do not wear Jesus out. They do not exhaust him. He is on the throne and he is ready to fulfill his word, which becomes a miracle to you and I, or for you and I. I'm welcoming you to the second hour where we are sharpening one another like iron does. And we do so by reading the word of God together. And we are anchored in a profound portion of scripture this evening. I would love for you, if you took time while we had the news at top of the hour, I would love for you to get in touch with us and share on the number 0956-200-490. What is your takeaway from this conversation or this scripture that we are reading this evening? And we will be taking time to read it together. It's a portion of scripture taken from the Old Testament. So last week, we were challenging one another to explore books or parts of the Bible or books of the Bible reading that we rarely read. And so we found ourselves exploring the book of Obadiah last week. And we sat with Obadiah chapter 1, which greatly spoke to me. It challenged me in how we show up for people when they're in difficult situations. Sometimes we feel we know it all. We feel we have the answers to what this person is dealing with. And half the time, if not most of the times, we are wrong about a solution to someone's problems. And so Obadiah showed us what Edom did. These are the Edomites. They are the brothers of Judah, right? Now remember, as we're reflecting, we established that Edom and Judah are sons of two brothers, Esau and Jacob. We know how the story goes, how Jacob is born, how Esau is born. And then they also go on to have their own children. But what we see painted in the story is the Edomites. They've turned their back on their brother who is in need. Their villages are being pillaged. Things are being taken, grabbed from their brother, but they stand at a distance, arms folded, and make fun or laugh at the brother. And so God says, do not gloat over your brothers. And sometimes isn't that what we are doing as believers? Praise the Lord. This evening for our reading, we are in the book of 2 Kings, chapter 5, verses 2 to verse 3. If this is when you've just joined us, 2 Kings chapter 5 verses 2 to 3. And this evening we are reflecting on sharing a gospel resource. In this story that we are reading, it is the story of a young servant girl in Naaman's house. And what's lovely or profound about this is that this young girl has no platform or influence whatsoever, yet her simple words, they pointed someone towards healing. And I was realizing that sometimes what you share may seem small, but God can still use it to reach someone deeply. Yesterday on Facebook, I was seeing very lovely comments, uplifting comments. We had a question on a family member whom you shared the gospel with, and you've seen them grow through that scripture you shared. It was amazing to see people share scriptures with their sisters and there is spiritual growth coming. So sometimes it's the smallest word that you've said that goes on to have a grand impact on someone's life. 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

What a beautiful name it is. There is just something beautiful and powerful about the name of Jesus. The Word of God tells us that at the mention of the name of Jesus, every knee must bow and every tongue confess that He is Lord. Now, every knee bowing, the Word of God tells us that of things in heaven, things on earth, even things under the earth, they all bow to the sovereignty of the name of Jesus. This is why you must move with the confidence that the Lord has moved ahead of you. He has, you know what's nice about God? And the more I realize this, and this month it is something that the Holy Spirit keeps bringing to mind. It keeps bringing this thought to remembrance. The beauty is when God is sending you to do something, like this evening, the Lord is leading us to sharing a gospel resource because He has already gone ahead. He is softening the ground. Your responsibility is to sow a seed, to plant, and I'm not saying financial seeds like you sow to your pastors, no. I'm speaking of sowing a seed that you plant the Word of God in someone's heart or in someone's life. That transformation, them giving their life to Christ, that is what I'm speaking about. That is the seed I'm talking about. What seed have you planted in someone's life this month? Is it a gospel resource? Is it prayer that you had with them? Or even in your home, what seed have you sown? What seed have you sown in your home, amongst your in your household, around your family? What seed have you planted in this month? Have you shared a gospel resource with a family member and then you've seen God move? Have you prayed with the family member? Or we keep remaining transactional in our relationship with God. This is why, you know, most of the times we are also quick to even change churches because we feel what we were looking for in this church is not there. So we even start bad-mouthing pastors. We say, oh, this pastor doesn't have the anointing. We even categorize men of God. We say, ah, this one is just good in teaching, but you are good word. But ku prayer, awe te sana. And you hear this someone say, ah, you know, but kuma prayers, ah, wali ba very powerful, wala pepa, but word, desan. And for me, each time I hear this, I see a lazy Christian, a Christian that is not activated to move in the Great Commission. Listen, the scripture we are reading this evening is a very interesting story. 2 Kings chapter 5, verses 2 to 3. That's 2 Kings chapter 5, verses 2 to 3. It is a very interesting story. Really, really interesting story. Let's read it together. Now, bands of raiders from Aram had gone out and taken captive a young girl from Israel, and she served Naaman's wife. She said to her mistress, "If only my master would see the prophet who is in Samaria, he would cure him of his leprosy." Now, look at the circumstances under which this young girl has found herself in. She has been abducted, taken from her home to another land that isn't her home. When she gets there, her master has a condition, a sickness, a disease, and it requires a cure. And when she sees that problem, she's not responding. She doesn't pray. She doesn't say, you know what, I know a God or I know a prophet where I'm from. She actually says, if only my master would see the prophet who is in Samaria, he would cure him of his leprosy. She shared the word of God. It was a gospel resource. She pointed someone to where healing could take place. Listen, I want for you to read 2 Kings chapter 5. Read the entire chapter and see just how interesting this story is. Also, for me, it was challenging me on how we respond to personal challenges. Something has gone bad, it has gone off, the way we react to those situations. What can we learn about this young girl, this Jewish girl, who is taken, kidnapped? Isn't it also the same with our lives, the way the enemy will just be hitting us left, right, and center?
Even praying becomes difficult. We even start isolating from people because we know they could ask us to pray for them and we don't have the word or the energy to. But I want us to look at this young girl as we read. Praise the Lord. We break for another sound of worship. We'll be transitioning, getting into the third and final hour of this evening's program, leading us straight to the prayer altar. Let's break for a sound of worship. This song is leading us into the third and final hour of the program. This is Nightlight, helping you fall in love with God's word even more.

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Be

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1: Being bold is actually beyond pressing shift keys. It's beyond shaving machines. It's beyond reversing a cancerous disease. Being bold is coming to the understanding that the harvest is more than plenty, but those willing to put in the work are few. Turn quickly to the book of Matthew, past 28 chapters and come to verses 19 and realize the mandate is to look at the world and all its nations and say to ourselves, therefore, I'll go too. I'll go and love my neighbor enough to want to see them in heaven. I'll go and be compassionate enough to share the gospel with no fear end. I'll remember that persecution must be for his name's sake, because I'm grafted in to God. We kids are namesakes. The practicality requires me to step into faith. Convos to point to the true source in the Bible to pronounce the gospel. I share my testimony to shame the past and the accusers thereof. I share the message of his goodness, and it is to church I invite you. I step into prayer and offering daily support to the brethren, being a good example of righteous standing to all my sisters, and then realize that it's time we disciples went out to disciple others, to disciple the world into getting to know the God of the Bible. So, go ye into the world and share his word boldly. The call is to engage culture for his glory.
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0: thank you so much for starting with us, for staying with us and being a part of the Nightlight family. This is, for me, one space where prayer is respected, prayer is loved, prayer is appreciated. But most importantly, the Word of God. And if you're listening to this program for the very first time, we are a community of Bible lovers. We love the Word of God. We love to get into it. We love to sharpen one another through God's Word. And this evening, we have sat with 2 Kings chapter 5, verses 2 to 3. Many a time when I read this story, my focus was on Naaman. That's where my focus was. But the Holy Spirit sort of directs us a bit different this evening. As we look at sharing a gospel resource, the Spirit of God shifts our direction, shifts our focus, shifts or brings our attention to a young Israelite girl. Also, have you noticed as we read that this girl is not even named, right? She has no name. But we are drawing a powerful lesson from this young Israelite girl. She had been taken captive by raiders and became a servant in Naaman's household. Imagine they take you from your home to live in another country by force, and you become a servant where you've gone. But listen, the passage is saying, if only my master would see the prophet who is in Samaria, he would cure him of his leprosy. For me, the lessons I'm picking, and I want to hear from you, 0956-200-490. The lessons I'm picking from this is sharing the gospel from the young girl. She shared hope under difficult circumstances. Like we were saying in the second hour, she has been abducted, taken from her homeland, and she's living as a servant. In our time today, Tinga Kambati, banamtenga uyu mwana kumchosa kumunzi kwao kuli makolo yake bamutenga by force noenda kungala maid kwa mene anaenda. I don't think any parent would want their child to go through that, or even anyone. They forcefully remove you from your relatives, and then kwa mene bakupelekani mwanda che kungala maid kuvutsiwa cha. This is something this young girl was experiencing. But she didn't become bitter or silent. Instead, because she knew who she was and where she was coming from, she spoke words of hope that could help her master. Kungala ndise wenangu skuti sembeti na bazonda no bazonda ba boss. Who would have been murmuring? I should be taken back to my home. But what we see this young girl do is very powerful. You know, sometimes God is challenging us. God is calling us to share the Word of God with the people that look like they are oppressing us. How do we respond to people that are making our lives terrible? Sometimes it's at work. Your HR just doesn't like you. And you know an HR doesn't like you. It's better when somebody else in the company doesn't like you, isn't it? But like we kept hearing that HR protects the company, not the individual. Now imagine somebody that protects the company. They dislike you. They are just making your work a living hell. Or it is your supervisor. Or it's in school, your lecturer. There is no answer that you seem to write or give that's correct. Or maybe it's even just within your family. Somebody just feels there is nothing that you do right. How do we respond to people that persecute us? We see this young girl. So, even this evening, what is your excuse for not sharing the Word of God with anyone? What is your excuse? Because if this young girl that is abducted can still speak the Word of God, she can still point people to God even when life is difficult, what stops you and me? And so the lesson I was taking was, our circumstances do not stop us from witnessing. And also, what I was taking from the story, I don't know about you, do get in touch on 0956-200-490. Compassion opens the door for witness. Now I understand the verse. Jesus says, love your neighbor as you love yourself. Jesus was not speaking to even neighbors, people that are like us, people that love God, people that go to church. But Jesus is referencing a human being, someone that breathes like you. They walk and talk like you. Compassion. Naaman was part of the nation that had oppressed Israel. Look, yet this girl showed concern for his suffering rather than wishing him harm.
1: Hello, you are going to see.
0: But this young girl says, no way. Let this man leave. If only he could go, he would be healed. What's your excuse? For instance, today, it's already 23 hours. Soon it will be midnight. We are in the third hour of the program. The day, honestly, child of God, it's coming to an end. You've not shared the word of God with anyone. But I'll tell you what you've done. You've complained, you've gossiped, you've lied, and I'm not judging you. I'm just saying things you've done in your day-to-day, excluding sharing the word of God. Oh, my word. Listen, I want to hear your thoughts on 0956-200-490. What can we learn from 2 Kings chapter 5, verses 2 to 3? We break for a sound of worship. Oh, man, I can't wait for us to pray. The first prayer we are praying is, Lord, I thank you for this day. I thank you for the word that has come to correct and rebuke me. Lord, as this word is settling into my heart, let it renew, let it restore, let it revive what's dead in me. In Jesus' mighty name. We'll catch up on the other side after the sound of worship. Take a moment to pray with us here on Nightlight.

Juby Lair with Joe Metto. The song is called Teach Me to Wait. Some of us, we need to learn how to pray this prayer, that Lord, teach me how to wait. We are frustrated as people. We are angry as people. And just in the afternoons, I was reflecting, you know, on the exhaustion, the fatigue, both emotional and physical, that will strike most people as we reach, you know, this part of the year that we've reached. Because now it's like this is when people wake up and they start looking around. They're looking at friends. They're looking at family. Almost everyone has gone ahead and almost everyone is doing well except you. It seems and it feels you are the only one that's struggling. And these thoughts begin to weigh heavy. You forget God's work. So refuse that anything shifts your attention from doing God's work. We are reading 2 Kings chapter 5, verses 2 to 3. The focus isn't on Naaman this time. This time the story is around an Israelite girl. As we've read and learned, she's taken captive by raiders. And she becomes a servant in Naaman's house. But what happens in Naaman's house is what we are sitting with this evening. This young girl notices that the house in which she's been taken, the master has a situation that needs God. And there is no pulpit. She's not the most educated person. She's not the most richest girl. In fact, look at this story. She doesn't even have a name. Almost everyone else in the Bible gets a name. You get a Ruth, you get a Rachel, you get a Rebecca, you get a Hannah, you get an Elizabeth. Yet this girl is not even named. So most of the times we allow circumstances to stop us from witnessing. Yet what this girl is showing us, that it's possible to still point someone to God, even when life is difficult. Because you know, effective gospel sharing only flows from a genuine love and compassion for people, including those who may have wronged us or are even very different from us. This is such a challenge. This evening, maybe the person you are looking at as being evil or demon-possessed, they've not given their life to the Lord because you've not prayed over them. You've not shared the gospel resource with them. What you are is angry with them. You're praying the dangerous prayer when the Lord is calling you to love. Because evangelism is about love. I cannot speak the word of God to you if I don't love you. But I must love you as a human being. I must love you as my sister. I must love you as my brother. Love you deep enough that my heart breaks that you're not in the presence of God. So my prayer changes. My prayer is for what concerns God. And that's where effective gospel sharing is. And again, this woman, this young girl, is challenging us to what we've always been looking at on Nightlight. You don't need a position of influence to make a difference. Look, she's a young girl, unnamed and a servant. Humanly speaking, she had little to no status. Yet her simple testimony changed Naaman's life. And the lesson we pick is God can use anyone. Children, new believers, ordinary people. He can use anyone to point others to him. I mean, God has used a donkey to speak so a man of God can be aligned, can stay in the right direction. The girl did not try to heal Naaman herself. She directed him to God's prophet. So when sharing the gospel, our role is not to save people ourselves, but our role is to point them to Jesus Christ, the one who saves. And you know, her witness was only a simple statement, yet it set a chain of events in motion. And these events, they led to Naaman encountering God. So we don't always need long sermons. We just need a simple, sincere word about what God can do. And also speak with faith. Praise the Lord. So from 2 Kings chapter 5, verses 2 to 3, we learn that witnessing begins with compassion, and difficult circumstances are not an excuse for silence because God uses ordinary people.
A simple testimony can change a life. And our responsibility is to point people to God and trust Him with the results. In many ways, the unnamed servant girl becomes the first missionary in the story. She sees a need and then she speaks a word of faith and directs a hurting person towards God's provision. Who have you directed to God's provision this evening? Who have you given spiritual food? You shared the resource with someone. I know that Monday in Livingstone is actively sharing the word of God with others in the morning. And, you know, she blesses me a lot too. You know, I know that Auntie Kalaba wakes up and she goes for work. And then, you know, in our workspace, she's become the light. How are you sharing the word of God with others? How are you the light of God's word? Praise the Lord. The young girl is teaching us that the gospel, for us to share it, we must simply be compassionate in pointing people to God. His solutions, regardless of our age, regardless of our status or circumstances. In conclusion, as we are coming to the prayer altar, if you're going to remember anything, I want you to remember this. God makes no mistakes. God makes no accidents. He has positioned you where you are divinely. God makes no mistakes. God makes no accidents. Things don't happen by surprise. God works all things out to His glory. Praise the Lord. And so even this evening, we are looking into God's word and we are reading 2 Kings chapter 5, verses 2 to 3. Even as we wrap up the program, we are praying that, Lord, let me not live beneath my potential. Lord, lift me up that I may live in alignment with your word, that I may be used by you to bring people to you in Jesus' mighty name. That is how we are praying. If you're praying for someone who's in the hospital, they're unwell, please share with us who are you believing God for? Let's pray together. I'm back on radio tomorrow, 21 to midnight. Please share a resource with someone. Share the word of God with someone. And tomorrow when we meet, let's uplift and encourage one another. For now, it's prayer time. Wherever you are, child of God, lift your voice and let's speak to the Father. In Jesus' mighty name.

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1: 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I declare today that I submit myself as president to the Lordship of Jesus Christ. 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I further declare that Zambia is a Christian nation.
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0: and welcome to today's Watchman program. I'm your fellow Watchman, Reverend Joyce Mwanza, who is with you. And I invite you to pray with me as we bring this great nation of Zambia before God. Zambia, which is a Christian nation, a nation that has gone in covenant with God. And indeed, God has been faithful to us. He's been kind. He's been gracious. He's been awesome. He's been everything to us that we ever needed. And we continue to lift his name. We continue to exalt his name. I'm Reverend Joyce Mwanza, who is with you. Please call upon your friends and other people, family members, as we gather together at this altar to pray for Zambia. And today we're going to pray from 2 Chronicles chapter 20. 2 Chronicles chapter 20. There are certain verses there that we like quoting even when we are praying. But little do we know what transpired before. This was a battle for Jehoshaphat. King Jehoshaphat. The Ammonites came to fight him, not only them, but the Moabites also came to fight against Jehoshaphat. And in this battle, we hear Jehoshaphat seeking the face of God. He sought the face of God. And he reminded God of what he had done for Israel. And God answered him. He answered him and said, "For the battle is not yours, but God's." In verse 15, he said, "Hearken ye, O Judah, and you inhabitants of Jerusalem, for your King Jehoshaphat, and you, King Jehoshaphat, thus says the Lord to you, be not afraid nor dismayed by reason of this great multitude, for the battle is not yours, but the Lord." We like quoting this scripture, but little do we know what transpired before. Verse 20 also, we like quoting this scripture time and again, which says, "Believe in the Lord your God, so you shall be established. Believe his prophets, so shall you prosper." Now, when these kings came against Jehoshaphat, the Bible says he was afraid. He was afraid. And he gathered his people together. And Jehoshaphat stood in the congregation of Judah and Jerusalem, in the house of the Lord before the court. And he reminded God. He said, "Are you not God in heaven that rules over all the kingdom of the heathen? Is there no power in your hand? Is there no power and might in your hand?" He was reminding God of who he was. "So that none is able to withstand you? Are you not our God, who drove us out of the inhabitants of this land before the people of Israel and gave it to the seed of Abraham, your friend forever?" And he said this and that, but reminding God of what he had done for Judah. This is when now The Lord answered him through the prophet. And then he says, the battle is not yours, but God's. I'm sure Jehoshaphat didn't understand what the Lord meant by saying the battle is not yours, but the Lord's. I guess he thought that the Lord would fight the battle. I mean, he would fight the battle, but the Lord would be with him. But no, he didn't do it that way. The battle formation was very, very unique, very different. All the Lord said or asked Jehoshaphat was for him to go and fight. And indeed, Jehoshaphat, early in the morning, he went. They marched. And they went to fight the battle. In this wilderness of Tekoa. But as they were going, something was happening in the camps, in the enemy's camp. They fought themselves. They consumed each other. By the time Jehoshaphat was getting there, all they found was dead bodies. Real dead bodies all over in that wilderness of Tekoa. Imagine, you're going to fight the enemy, but you find that the enemy has killed himself, wiped out himself. The Bible says they help one another to kill each other. All that Jehoshaphat did with his army was to get the spoil. What was left, the Bible says they had spoil on their bodies. And this spoil, they took it for 3 days. Imagine. Gathering and gathering the spoils for 3 days. They had a lot of things to gather. And then they went back and gave praise to the Lord. Why have I brought this? We are in a battlefront as Zambians. We are at the verge of transition. Finishing a term of rulership, going to another term of rulership. This is where the nation agreed that rulership will go up to this period. And from this period, another rulership, period of rulership should start. It is a battle. It is a battle that has to be fought by God. But God can only fight this battle for us when we submit to Him, when we make our request known. We know that the enemy always has his game at sensitive times like this. He would want to bring confusion. He would want to bring fights. He would want to bring all sorts of things. But you who believes in the Lord, when you seek His face, the Lord is assuring you that the battle is not yours, but the Lord's. We're going to pray and ask God to fight this battle for Zambia, to establish His will and to establish His purpose. What is it that He wants to do during this time? Who are the leaders that He wants to take over in different positions that are vacant? Only the Lord knows. All we can do is to believe God and trust Him that He'll be able to do it. Believe in the Lord your God, you shall be established. Believe his prophets, so shall you prosper. We're going to believe the Lord that we may be established. I now invite you to join me as we believe God to fight this battle for Zambia. Let us pray. Father God, we give you praise, we give you the honor, we give you the adoration that is due to you. You are God, and besides you, there's no other God. We come to you as a people that are called by your name. You say that if my people who are called by my name shall humble themselves and pray and seek my face and turn away from their wicked ways, then will I hear from heaven, will forgive their sin and heal their land. Lord, the land of Zambia indeed needs healing. The land of Zambia needs healing, O Lord. We come, O God, humbling ourselves, acknowledging that you are supreme and you are above all. You rule in the affairs of men. We acknowledge you as a supreme God. And we also acknowledge you as the potter, and we are the clay. We have no power, no authority to instruct you as the potter. Then why have you made me like this? Why have you made us like this? Lord, where we have, oh God, complained. Lord, where we have said bad things about you and about the nation in which you are in covenant with, we ask that, Lord, forgive and have mercy. Forgive us, we pray, in the mighty name of Jesus. Lord God Almighty, we pray today that wash us and cleanse us and purify us, O God, with your precious blood. For we repent before you, O God, and we pray that hear our prayers today. Heal our land today in the mighty name of Jesus Christ. Lord God Almighty, we thank you that you're in covenant with us. You are in covenant with this nation, O God. You are the greater in this covenant, and we are the lesser. All we can do is to worship you. All we can do is to praise you while you do the race for us, while you fight the battles for us. We bring the battles of Zambia before you, O God, even the battle of governance. And we ask that, Lord, take preeminence in the name of Jesus Christ. This battle is not by might, nor by power, but by your spirit, O God. Even as you asked Jehoshaphat to go and fight, yet it is you that fought the enemy. We ask you, O God, that you may go in the battle front for us and fight the enemy of Zambia in the name of Jesus Christ. For no weapon is formed against Zambia will prosper. And any tongue that rises against us, we condemn in the name of Jesus. If God be for us, who can be against us? No one, O God. You have said in your word, you told Jehoshaphat that the battle is the Lord's. We also believe that the battle for Zambia is not ours, but it is the Lord's. And we surrender this battle to you, O God. The battle of thrones, O God. We pray that, Lord, may you establish that which you desire to do by the power of your name. In the mighty name of Jesus Christ, we eliminate, O God, in the realm of the spirit, spirit, every contrary voice that is against your voice, in the name of Jesus, we invoke the voice of the blood of Jesus that speaks better things than the blood of Abel. Let the blood of Jesus speak better things for Zambia. Let the blood of Jesus speak better things in these elections. Let the blood of Jesus Christ speak better things, mighty Father, in this preparation for voting. In the mighty name of Jesus, we just seek your presence. We just seek your authority. We just seek your power, oh God, in our situations, in the name of Jesus Christ. Father, we pray, almighty God, that take preeminence, oh God, in the name of Jesus Christ. Lord, we pray, oh God, even as your word says, that the battle is not yours, but the Lord's. And this battle, almighty Father, is not by might, nor by power, but by your spirit. We pray that your spirit may go ahead of us to fight this battle for Zambia, to wage war against the enemy. We are not afraid of the power of the enemy. We are not afraid of the strategy of the enemy, the strategy to attack, oh Lord, this nation. Oh Lord, you see from the balconies of heaven. You see the evil and the good that takes place on earth. And Father, we pray that every evil that is being planned, oh God, against this nation, oh Lord, we pray that you may wipe away, oh God, every evil plans of the enemy against Zambia in the mighty name of Jesus Christ. And let that good that you have chosen, oh God, remain in the name of Jesus Christ. Oh Lord, we pray that your kingdom come in Zambia. Your will be done in this nation as it is in heaven, in the mighty name of Jesus Christ. Like Jehoshaphat sought your name, we seek your name, oh God, like Jehoshaphat prayed to you. We pray to you, oh God, like Jehoshaphat reminded you of who you were that time. Lord, we remind you today and look at our forefathers, how they fought the battles, and that, Lord, you fought the battles for them. Lord, you are sovereign. Lord, you're omnipotent. Lord, you're omniscient. You are omnipresent, present everywhere. There's no inch of the ground of Zambia where you are not. Lord, we pray that position yourself, oh God, in this nation, oh Lord of hosts. Oh, we pray, Yahweh Sabaoth, oh, that you may fight the battle for Zambia in the mighty name of Jesus Christ. As we claim our victory, as we claim our victory, as we claim our victory, if God be for us, who can be against us? No one, no one, oh God. Thank you that you fought this battle for us. We believe that you have done it. It's not by might, nor by power, but by your spirit, the spirit of the living God that rolled away that 10-ton stone from the grave where Jesus was buried. The same spirit is able to quicken our mortal bodies. The same spirit is able to fight the battle for Zambia. And we thank you that he's doing it in the mighty name of Jesus. Lord, we pray for protection for your people, that you may cover us in your precious blood, that you may keep us safe. You may keep every Zambian safe from harm from the enemy. In the mighty name of Jesus, thank you for answering our prayers. In Jesus' name we pray. Amen and amen. Thank you so much for praying with me. May God richly bless you. Let's continue praying. Let's not give up. Let us strengthen ourselves. Those of you that feel that you're weak, claim the strength that you have in the Lord and say that you are strong. And let us fight this battle together in the realm of the spirit. For the warfare that we have is not physical, but spiritual. Yes, spiritual, to pull down the strongholds that fight this nation. This has been Reverend Joyce Mwanza. Bye-bye. God richly bless you.
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Here.

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is a strong God. You may not be able to touch him right now. Begin to thank him. Begin to praise him. Begin to thank him. Begin to praise him. Begin to thank him. Begin to praise him. Hallelujah. Can you see it? Can you feel it? Everybody, you're going into a new dimension tonight. You'll never ever see it again the same way. You'll never ever touch it again the same way. You've been called with a great call.

We're here for one mission, to empower and equip believers for the Great Commission by delivering godly and relevant content that speaks to each member of the family. Radio Christian Voice, your home since 94.